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Good evening, it's Chumley. A lot of you have already had dinner. Me, tonight's broadcast powered by two Slim Jims and a Jolt Cola. Oh yeah, I'm a little jacked up this evening. We appreciate having you along. Boston's next, Foo Fighters. Here's my hero.

0: 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You'll have 9 chances to go fund yourself and win $1,000 tomorrow, 9 a.m., that first keyword. 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Me, I think I'd buy a turntable and increase my record collection, but I do need a new turntable. You know, that's just me. 9 a.m. tomorrow morning, listen for that keyword. 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

Louisville's Rock Station, 95.7 QMF. Black Sabbath, they're back to the beginning farewell show. That's going to be in theaters. I've got those details, and I'll play some Black Sabbath coming up a couple of songs from now. Bon Jovi, here's Wanted, Dead or Alive.

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Last year, Ozzy Black Sabbath did the farewell show, Back to the Beginning. Maybe you missed it. Maybe you saw it. It was a fantastic show. But you'll have an opportunity to see it on the big screen in surround sound. Black Sabbath, Back to the Beginning, will be in cinemas worldwide for a limited run at the end of the month on the 28th. Black Sabbath.

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0: Louisville's Rock Station, 95.7 QMF. If you're a Scorpions fan, that band, you know, they're from Germany. And they've got a new documentary coming out called Winds of Change. You know, play on the song Wind of Change, which, by the way, I'm going to play next. The trailer for this new documentary, you can watch it on YouTube, but you have to speak German. The whole thing's going to be in German. I know, bummer.
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0: 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Motley Crue has joined the Billionaires Club. 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

Louisville's Rock Station, 95.7 QMF. I do have a fantastic song from the Eagles. That's next. Hi, it's Shumlin. Stone Temple Pilots, here's Plush.

Louisville's Rock Station, 95.7 QMF. Rolling Stones bassist Bill Wyman, he's auctioning off some more of his personal belongings. You could place a bid on that a little bit later this month. I've got those details coming up 7.5 minutes from now. Here's Papa Roach. Come on.

95.7 QMF, Louisville's rock station. Former Rolling Stones bassist Bill Wyman, he's marking his 90th birthday October 24th by parting ways with some more of his personal collector's belongings. He's going to sell these through Julian's Auctions, up for bids at the Played, Worn, and Torn Auction, which is October 22nd. At the Musicians Hall of Fame and Museum inside Nashville's Municipal Auditorium. Some of those things include a 1970s Dan Armstrong Model 341 electric guitar. They think that guitar will fetch between $100,000 and $150,000. He also is getting rid of a 1965 Vox AC30B combo amplifier. They think they'll get $20,000 to $30,000 for that. Some of the more affordable stuff, like posters. He has Rolling Stones, Some Girls frame posters. They'll be auctioning off between $2,000 and $3,000.

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Steven Tyler and the band Aerosmith regrouping for a couple of shows. Yeah, details coming up after Aerosmith. They're next. Green Day, Boulevard of Broken Dreams.

0: 95.7 QMF, Louisville's rock station. You know, there was a minute there that Aerosmith was never going to perform again. But now this is exciting. They announced Aerosmith and Friends shows, a couple of them, at the Hollywood Bowl in Los Angeles, October 29th and November 1st. Yeah, Steven Tyler, his voice apparently is working again. I'm glad to hear it.
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Pink Floyd's coming up. Scorpions, I was talking about this earlier. They've got a documentary that's coming out titled Winds of Change, and the trailer is on YouTube. Unfortunately, it's going to be a documentary all in German. So if you speak German, maybe you'll enjoy the trailer. Me, I have no idea what they're saying. But I love the Scorpions. Here's Rock You Like a Hurricane.

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0: Louisville's Rock Station, 95.7 QMF. Good evening, it's Chumley. I don't know about you, I'm one of those people, I'll wear socks in the house. My feet get cold. I don't like cold feet. So I don't know what I think about this, but Adidas is developing a new pair of slide-on slides. If you're one of those people, your feet are always hot, these slides will double as ice packs. They're called recovery slides. And you just toss them in your freezer for 30 minutes, and then you slip them on, you wear them around. The internet is laughing out loud about these. Yeah, I don't know if it's going to take off or not. Metallica, we'll go old school, something from Ride the Lightning. That's next.
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0: Louisville's Rock Station, 95.7 QMF. Soundgarden, they reunited with Mike McCready on guitar and Taylor Momsen from a band called Pretty Reckless on lead vocals in place of Chris Cornell. Apparently, Taylor Momsen, huge Soundgarden fan. So they played the opening night of the NFL, the Patriots against the Seahawks. And they didn't show it on television. They performed at halftime, but of course, TV cut away. It's now posted on YouTube, and I watched it. And I got to tell you, Taylor Momsen, she killed it. It sounded great to hear Soundgarden live again. Check it out on YouTube. Van Halen's next.
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You know, we're less than an hour away from Friday, the weekend. It's almost here, friends. Offspring, here's Gone Away.

0: 95.7 QMF, Louisville's rock station. Tomorrow's Friday. The weekend's almost here. I'm excited about it. We're going to celebrate all weekend long. Will be a great listening experience. Let this be the soundtrack to your weekend. It's a Monsters of Rock weekend. 8 monster albums came out in 1991, and we're celebrating them all. Metallica's Black Album, Nirvana's Nevermind, Pearl Jam's 10. So many great albums came out in 1991. What a great year for music. So you're going to hear those Monsters of Rock all weekend long, starting at 6 a.m. on Saturday, and you'll hear it a couple of times an hour. So spend the weekend with us. We're on that free iHeartRadio app.
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One weekend and Metallica is in their Sphere residency. 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

0: 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Thanks for hanging out. It's Stacy with you and Gilmore Girls season. So if you have any ladies in your life that perpetually have that on the TV during the fall, well, the takeout life the characters have. They don't ever eat a home-cooked meal. There's no way those girls could stay that physically fit or be financially okay. So anytime you pass by the TV and Gilmore Girls is on, you remind them.
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Stained doing their Break the Cycle 25th anniversary tour. Yes, Break the Cycle from 2001 is now 7 times platinum. 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

0: 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Thanks for hanging out. Stacy with you. And at movies and theaters, well, 'tis the season for horror movies, I guess. No thanks to this one called Other Mommy. The Social Reckoning, though, that's in theaters with Mikey Madison, Jeremy Allen White, even Bill Burr in this one, and Jeremy Strong playing Mark Zuckerberg. Verity, after its opening week, did all right. Dakota Johnson, Anne Hathaway, the brunettes with bangs, and Josh Hartnett in that one. But Digger with Tom Cruise wearing prosthetics, I heard a lot of mixed reactions from that one.
1: Big Noon Saturday. Kurt Cignetti leads Indiana against Nebraska. The best pregame. The best announcers. 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

Evan QMF, Louisville's Rock Station. Thanks for hanging out. It's Stacy with you. And while it's still October, we can still rock. It's Rocktober.

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It's Stacy, and, you know, we've been called a clinking, clanking, clattering collection of collisionist junk. 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

0: 7 QMF, Louisville's Rock Station. Thanks for hanging out. It's Stacy with you. And tons of movies in theaters, big ones. Of course, Resident Evil still doing really well. Practical Magic 2, it is the season, I guess. But new in theaters is Other Mommy, a horror flick. No thanks. The Social Reckoning with Mikey Madison in that one. Even Bill Burr and Jeremy Allen White. Verity with Anne Hathaway, Dakota Johnson, and more. And Tom Cruise starring in Digger. You wouldn't know it unless you saw his name on there. Hearing a lot of mixed reactions from that one.
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Thanks for hanging out. It's Stacy with you. And no date just yet, but Guns N' Roses slash confirmed that they're actively working on new music. And so a new album should be on the way. You were young.

0: 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Thanks for hanging out. It's Stacy with you. If you've got Instagram, we do too, but a new premium feature is available called Instagram Plus. You got to pay $3.99 a month for it, but it comes with a new story rewatch count feature, among other things. It actually will show how many times your story was replayed, and then also a search viewer sheet, which lets you check if a specific person saw your post. Sounds like nonsense. 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Way to turn obsessions worse, Instagram.
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10: 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The best pregame. 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

0: Louisville's Rock Station, 95.7 QMF. Thanks for hanging out. It's Stacy with you. And no Nine Inch Nails, no Trent and Atticus doing the score for this one. But The Social Reckoning, the sequel to The Social Network, is in theaters now. Jeremy Strong as Mark Zuckerberg. Bill Burr is in this movie. Jeremy Allen White. Other Mommy, that's a horror movie. Ugh, no thanks. In theaters. And racy movie, thriller, Verity, which did all right in its opening weekend. Anne Hathaway and Dakota Johnson starring in this one. But Digger with Tom Cruise wearing prosthetics. Hearing mixed reactions for that one.
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0: 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It's Stacy, and dressing up your pet this Halloween? 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Why are we all doing what we're doing? Why am I in radio? Why am I not designing dog costumes? You can sell anything to a dog mom.
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Louisville's Rock Station, 95.7 QMF. Thanks for hanging out. It's Stacy with you and a Lenny Kravitz Barbie doll. Lenny Kenny. That's Ken's 65th anniversary, apparently. So they have a Ken Bassiter's collection. And Lenny Kravitz has been honored as a Barbie doll. Does it have dreadlocks? Yes. Does it have cool sunglasses and super dope boots? Yes. And just like

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0: 95.7 QMF. Lots of movies to come towards the tail end of October and even into November. You got the Godzilla and such, but in theaters now, The Social Reckoning with Bill Burr in this one. Jeremy Strong as Mark Zuckerberg. Other Mommy, that's a horror movie. Blah, no thanks. Verity, which did all right in its opening week with Anne Hathaway and Dakota Johnson. Digger with Tom Cruise in it is doing okay. And Primetime with Robert Pattinson. But Resident Evil still doing really well in theaters.
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Chance is resumed today here for Friday morning to win $1,000. First chance, 9 a.m. Seize the opportunity. 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

95.7 QMF, Louisville's rock station. We'll see what they have for the U.S. Ozfest, or the U.K. Ozfest for that matter. It's supposed to be two different Ozfests happening in 2027. Don't want to trample on this intro. Drummers?

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1: It's Stacy, and I mean, Halloween spending, record high, man, reaching $13.1 billion here in 2025. It's insane, man. Prices have jumped. So have the sizes of Halloween decor. I saw a werewolf. It was like 20 feet tall. And I'm never going on that street again until November.
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Louisville's Rock Station, 95.7 QMF. Thanks for hanging out. It's Stacy with you, doing some brain stew into Jaded, though I will never forget listening to a streaming service, an unnamed streaming service. It fed me Jaded into brain stew. I still think about it to this day.

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We were born to be loud. Guaranteed, human.

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1: 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Thanks for hanging out. It's Stacy with you. If you do see a Deadhead sticker on a Cadillac, I think it's a good omen.

0: Louisville's Rock Station, 95.7 QMF. Thanks for hanging out. It's Stacy with you. And just like the 90s, I'm going to rattle off movie listings for you. Rolling Loud, which is with Owen Wilson and Matt Rife at a music festival with Travis Scott in it, too, which is some wild casting. That's in theaters. But new, we got Verity with Anne Hathaway and Dakota Johnson. The Social Reckoning, Mikey Madison, Jeremy Allen White, even Bill Burr in this one. Other Mommy, some horror movie. Blah, no thanks, can't watch the trailer. But also Practical Magic 2, still doing really well. Tis the season.
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Thanks for hanging out, Stacy, with you on your Friday. And if you're heading to any fall festivals, anything going on for this weekend, October weekends are the most jam-packed of the year.

0: But what do you want for
1: lunch?
0: That's
1: good
0: though,
1: to know.
0: By lunchtime is when the bagels will be here. Though. Go ahead.
2: And then you, Chick has ordered a so-called everything bagel.
0: Love it. The only bagel to order.
2: And the problem is, if they put an everything bagel in the box, it ruins the other bagels.
0: Of course not.
1: They separate them.
0: They wrap them up in tiny little bags. It's the place I get bagels from.
2: They should be in a separate
0: bag.
2: But
0: an everything bagel could help any bagel on the face of the earth.
2: No.
0: If stuff falls off.
3: Not a blueberry?
0: That's another. Hard no, blueberries. Blueberries and blueberry bagels.
2: Separate but equal. Read the Constitution. The everything bagel should be in a different...
0: Sesame seed. Why don't they just call that the piece of paper bagel? Here's what this tastes like. Oh, it tastes like paper.
2: But that does lead to my discussion with Pat Godwin earlier this week. I was in Alexandria, Virginia, went to a restaurant and ordered a delightful breakfast. And it was, I didn't know what this was called. It was an oblong, slightly slender bagel, about 8 inches long. It's apogee? What's the word I'm looking for? The point is, there were two poached eggs in the middle.
3: Oh.
2: And then some sort of salsa and some avocado. It was absolutely delicious. But it really was called a Jerusalem bagel. And Pat, you thought, what now?
4: Oh, they used cheeses of Nazareth.
2: Yes, top it with some cheeses of Nazareth, which is a delightful joke.
4: Oh, thank you.
2: And if I ever make one, I'm going to get some cheeses. And didn't we determine that there actually is a store in Nazareth, Pennsylvania called Cheeses of Nazareth?
4: Yeah, there has been for a while,
2: That must be a fun
4: place.
2: They do. And I hope that doesn't offend anyone. And if it does, lighten up. Okay. now, this is a complicated letter, although it's very short.
0: Letter, okay.
2: It's very short, but I'm going to have Mr. Oskey explain the background.
0: Really?
2: This involves Jeffrey's home and a tree and your neighbor. Can you give us the short version?
3: I had a huge limb fall in my yard, and I was waiting for the weekend to get the chainsaw to chop it up. I noticed Jay's neighbor had taken the gigantic limb out of my yard and taken it over into his yard and put it behind the barn to take care of himself. I took it as a slight as a man.
0: Okay.
3: That someone would come in. I can handle my limbs.
0: And it's in my yard. Check the property line.
3: So I went into his yard and drug it back into my yard.
0: All right.
2: Yeah, I think any psychologist such as myself would say this shows that you're very, very concerned about your own masculinity. We have this letter from Afton.
0: Yeah, that's not true at all.
2: Writing, Jeff, you're worried about another man taking your man log out of your yard, but you don't own your own chainsaw? Go be a man and buy one.
3: That's a good point. Hmm. I can't even argue that point.
2: Then he says, P.S. Happy birthday.
3: Oh, thanks.
2: Okay, so are you going to borrow a chainsaw this weekend?
3: Well, that's the thing. My dad has a chainsaw that I bought him as a gift.
1: There you go.
3: That I was going to borrow. Yes, I'm cutting it up this weekend. I've had multiple people tell me I was in the right, and I've had a few guys that were like, hey, if a guy did that for me, I would give him a beer and stop being such a bitch.
2: Yes, I agree.
3: And I can't argue that either, but I don't like the guy in general.
1: I was going to say, based on your past relationship, this is why it's weird.
3: Yeah, like,
1: you're not buddies.
3: He and I don't talk.
1: Yeah.
0: Okay.
3: If we did, it'd be a whole dip. But no, we don't have a relationship.
2: Well, maybe this is a large olive branch. or like an olive limb, and you could use this to...
3: It was Mabel.
2: Increase your rapport.
0: Let's not get with the gym up in the minutiae.
1: Jeff, I would let you use my chainsaw, except I heard that you have to oil a chainsaw, but they didn't mean olive oil.
3: Oh, no.
1: That's a true story. Yeah.
3: Oh.
1: I put olive oil in the chainsaw to lubricate it. You're not supposed to do that.
0: Huh.
3: Yeah, they have this thing called a chain oil.
1: Yeah.
2: But don't put that in a salad.
1: No.
4: Jeff, if that hits skin, is there a cutoff? I mean, in regards to the thing stopping?
2: No. Cut your arm off.
1: No, with the chainsaw, no.
2: Yeah, don't. If you're not, get a pro.
4: They need a smart saw.
0: Chainsaws should not be legal.
2: Yeah, chainsaws.
1: Oh, they're so fun, though.
2: Only let them, you've really got to know what you're doing.
4: Ooh.
0: They have little baby chainsaws on.
1: That's what I have.
0: Amazon. That,
1: well, not that.
0: Go by crazy.
2: Yeah, you can still lop off your hand. Yeah. Be careful.
3: Yeah.
2: We've been talking about a problem that I've had a couple times where I've inadvertently gotten the wrong car.
1: More than a couple.
0: You do it monthly? No. Five times a year?
2: No. But
0: 10 times a year?
2: I got to be very careful. Jeff and I often go out to eat lunch, and that place we go, have you ever noticed there's a guy that has my exact car?
3: Yeah, I always think
1: that whole neighborhood has that car.

0: Not the white one, and certainly not the M series.
1: Not the M series.
2: Not the white neighborhood. What are you talking about?
3: It's a little south. Yeah.
2: Oh, okay. Well, that
0: Dear Bob and Tom show. Talk about getting into the wrong car. We were going for a concert. We were going to a concert, and we stopped at the local Myers gas station. I went in to grab something. I came out, got back in the car, looked out the window, and thought, "Wow, the car in front of us! It looks like my buddies are in that car." I had my head down. I was looking for something in my wallet for a minute or two. I finally looked up, and there were three dudes looking at me like, "Who the hell are you?" We all laughed. I got out of the car, went back to the right car. Signed, Greg.
2: Huh.
0: So, hey, we're going to the concert. You guys all look the same. Got a similar car. Why not?
1: You know who I bet never gets in the wrong car? Ace. That's why he keeps his window like that, so he doesn't confuse
3: the plastic window. Reminds him where his cars.
4: I was at a big box store, and I came out, and there was another same thing, make and model. Oh, that's not mine.
3: Not mine. It has a window. Yeah. Yeah.
0: Wow.
3: Did your family do the trick where, like, whoever runs into the store or runs into the gas station, while they're inside, you move the car?
1: Oh, yeah.
5: Oh, absolutely.
3: Okay, yeah. My parents did that to us as kids all the time. And just howled. So you come out, you walk to where you thought the car was, and then your family's, like, around the corner, and they're watching you, and they're laughing. And,
1: oh, yeah. Yeah.
0: They don't even have to do that with me. they just park. I get out, come back out, forgot where they parked. I can't focus on stuff like that. I'm too busy.
2: You do the thing where you pick them up when they come out of the store, and you roll up, and they reach for the door, and you pull ahead.
3: Yeah.
2: Hilarious.
0: I see. I read this not to get in trouble.
2: Well,
3: okay, this is like the third time you've looked at me and said something like that this morning.
0: Well, yeah, this is not my perspective. This is not my point of view, I should say.
3: Okay.
2: You're just the messenger?
0: Yes. Yes, we know. This all started with, who was it that said they use secret deodorant?
2: Al.
0: Okay, Al Jackson, a man.
2: Mm-hmm. I got to get him some men in gel. Unscented men in gel never disappoints.
3: Yeah, but your armpits are wet.
2: It's the workhorse of the industry. Stay out of my armpits.
3: No gel.
2: But I love the gel.
1: Hate.
0: There are products that, for whatever reason, are pitched for certain ethnic groups, certain genders, et cetera, et cetera.
2: And the lady cigarettes have flowers on the cigarette boxes.
0: The tobacco companies know what they're doing. If there is, I can give you, there's a certain ethnicity back in the day that would be focused on a certain cigarette.
3: Right.
0: The billboards appeared in certain neighborhoods. They're not stupid.
2: What do you have to read?
0: The liquor companies, they know who drinks their booze.
2: What do you have to read, Tom?
0: Well, we had a letter from a guy who said that he uses a number of products designed for women, and the joke was, he said, a mop,
1: right,
0: a dishwasher. Okay, I get it.
2: Attaboy.
3: I wouldn't say joke.
0: Here's the sequel.
2: Observation.
0: Dear Tom, regarding your letter about the guy using ladies' appliances, washer, dryer, dishwasher, etc., I tried to load the dishwasher last night, and she rolled over and told me to leave her alone.
2: Wow.
0: Thank you. Thank you, Bill. I'll explain it to you, Mr. Kerr.
2: I'll explain it to you.
3: Dude, you're not helping this.
2: No, not at all.
3: You're going to make it worse.
2: Hey, Dear Bob and Tom Show.
0: I've been making everything worse today.
3: Yeah,
0: I blame him.
2: It's not just today, pal.
3: We only been here for 45 minutes.
2: I know, and it's going to get worse. Dear Bob and Tom Show, greetings from Vienna, Austria.
3: Oh.
0: I saw this letter. This is great.
3: I did, too.
2: I'm here for work. Had to experience what McDonald's was like in another country. In a nutshell, we should be ashamed. For starters, they have a coffee and pastry counter separate from the food counter. You can order anything from a double espresso to a chocolate tort.
0: And McDonald's has really stepped up their coffee program here in the USA, too.
2: Their version of an Egg McMuffin is like the American version. Egg patty, English muffin. That's where the similarities end. They have a thinly sliced tasso, ham, Swiss cheese, lettuce, tomato, and the same special sauce you find on a Big Mac. Along with a better tasting hash brown and pretty great coffee served in an actual cup and saucer. Cost me $10.80. Same as I would paid back home. By the way, on the receipt, the Egg McMuffin is described as a tasty muff.
0: Tasty muff.
2: Tasty muff.
0: Okay, that's, they're probably not aware of what they're doing there.
2: That's Ron. Normally in Phoenix, Ron, normally in Phoenix.
0: Currently in Austria?
2: Currently in Austria.
0: Okay, well, thanks very much, Ron.
2: Austria.
0: Tasty muff. You think someone might pull him aside and go, hey, by the way.
5: You know, they might know what they're doing.
0: You think so?
5: Yeah, no. Maybe they're being a little cheeky.
0: Okay.
2: Cheeky.
0: Now, on a sweet note, the old kids say the darndest things note. 4 years old, she's Lila. She calls our small trampoline the jumpaline.
1: Yeah.
0: Makes perfect sense. Last evening would be described by four-year-old Lila as yesternight, which makes perfect sense.
2: Yep.
0: And she calls popsicles possibles. I have a possible.
2: You know, when you have a popsicle, it's almost like anything's possible.
0: Oh, they're nice. That's
2: exactly right.
0: Yeah.
3: Our kids all had those things, right? The words that they mix up. My daughter Addie said Hannah-sizer. It wasn't hand sanitizer. It was Hannah-sizer.
0: Aww. And I approve of that.
3: I like it too.
2: To this day, my daughter, she was 5 or 6. She wanted to look at the Mazagine. And I said, no, you know what? Here. Look at the Mazagine. And it's been Mazagine in the family ever since.
5: Yeah, my brother Jack, it was Hank-a-burger for hamburger. Isn't that cute?
2: Hank-a-burger. And then he robbed a bank or something, right?
5: We don't talk about that. Oh, okay. We don't talk about the bank-a-burglar.
2: The bank-a-burglary?
0: This is a hats off to Miss Hooker for helping coordinate this. After being a decades-long member of the Morning Breath Club, and by the way, the Morning Breath Club was established in the beginning. It was only for people that listened to the first break of the show. Then it evolved into the first hour of the program.
2: Then it evolved into him trying to start a club and never starting the club and promising shirts every month and nothing ever happening and then yelling at us because we didn't come up with shirts.
3: Was there a certificate, though, at some point?
0: Yes. The Morning Breath Club is official.
3: Yeah.
0: By the way, this comes to us from Brandon, who then writes, I was thrilled to finally receive the mythical Morning Breath Club t-shirt that Tom has been promising for so long.
2: It has become a myth, yeah. It's mythical.
0: He goes, I celebrated by going to see the band Here Come the Mummies last night.
2: Boy, he lives in a Bob and Tom world, don't he?
0: They rock.
2: Wow.
0: Yeah, when I first heard about the band Here Come the Mummies, I had no idea. I thought it was, you know, four guys doing the Monster Mash. I had no idea that it's these incredibly skilled horn players and musicians. If you get a chance, check out Here Come the Mummies. Now, I have started the Halloween decorating at my house. Anybody else?
2: Anything on the inside? You said you put your skeletons up.
0: Yeah, the skeletons are up. But I've got to figure out a way to light them because the trees have grown out and they're kind of blocking it.
3: I have something for you.
0: What's that?
3: It looks like a spade, but it has a light on it, so you just stick it in the ground and you can point it exactly where you want it. That's what I use up for my wreaths at Christmas.
0: Oh, cool.
3: Yeah.
0: Yeah, well, let me know how that works. Mm-hmm. I did go to a very, very scary haunted house last night.
3: Oh.
0: It's made to look like a voting booth.
3: Mm-hmm.
0: And
3: yeah.
2: Is that right?
1: You got me.
0: I thought I was having a conversation, yes. Didn't I? Oh, sorry.
3: Just kidding.
2: Percentage-wise, how many of your conversations are just setting up jokes? Like 70, 80%?
0: At least.
2: Yeah.
0: I try.
2: That's what I thought.
0: This is interesting. We were talking about the great movie, The French Connection.
2: Because Popeye's chicken is evidently named after Popeye Doyle.
0: And if somebody told me that, I would have said, no, it's got to be named after Popeye the Sailor Man.
2: Right.
0: But Popeye's chicken will tell you it was named after Popeye Doyle, who was the portrayed by Gene Hackman in the great Academy Award-winning movie, The French Connection. What was that, 70, 71, 72?
2: Along in there.
0: And it's got a famous car chase scene in it.
2: Mm-hmm.
0: According to Bruce, he said, the car chase scene in The French Connection was filmed without permission from the city of New York.
2: That's why it's so good.
0: Right. The largely live traffic they encountered actually caused an accident with one guy's car. By the way, that accident scene was left in the final edit of the movie.
5: Wow.
1: That's cool.
0: Because typically when they make, if you've ever been around the location movie, they have cops everywhere and everything's blocked off.
1: Oh, yeah.
0: But that's the way to go. Go underground. Anything? Do you have anything else over there, by the way?
2: Actually, I do. We were talking about ottomans?
0: Yes.
2: Footstools?
0: Yeah, what do you call them?
2: What do you call them? This is from Darren. I'm a British English. Oh, hello, Darren. I listen to you devotedly on my 40-minute commute to teach English to upperclassmen at Southern Door High in lovely Door County, Wisconsin.
0: Nice.
2: Oh, I lost Door County in a divorce. Oh. Well. Anyway, Europeans of a certain age use the French word pronounced poufé for an Ottoman, phonetically spelled P-O-O-F hyphen A. Hmm. We also use footrest for the sticking out mechanism of a recliner. Have a good day.
0: The sticking out mechanism?
2: Is called the footrest. But okay. The Ottoman, to some Europeans, they call it a poufé.
0: Well, because we had a letter from a lady that she when you pull the thing back on one of those lounge chairs, she called it the kicker outer.
2: The kicker outer.
0: Which makes perfect sense.
3: Pretty good.
5: When she puts her feet up, you can see her poufé.
2: That was so good, you rushed it to get it out. I like it.
5: I couldn't wait to say it.
2: I know.
0: I understand.
2: And it didn't hurt at all.
0: I understand in certain counties in Wisconsin, you can smell her poufé.
3: Oh.
2: See, once again, you don't. You are on a roll, my friend.
0: Not the poufé of the gentleman who.
2: Poufé spelled, by the way, P-O-U-F-F-E.
3: I like it.
2: Poufé, a soft, low, upholstered seat or footstool with no back or sides.
0: Oh, the French James Bond dated Pouffé galore.
2: Sweet, sweet Pouffé.
0: Yeah, yeah.
2: Maybe we could say that now.
0: Yeah. The porn version of that brown finger. Really unattractive. Very unappealing.
2: Another home run, pal.
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3: No, seriously. Really?
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23: Mostly sunny, warm, and dry this Friday. Highs in the mid-80s, lows in the lower 60s. Tonight, we'll dial highs back into the 70s and add in shower chances for the weekend ahead. That's your WLKY forecast. I'm Matt Milosevic.
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28: Where have you been? I haven't seen you in a while.
29: I've been in jail.
28: Whatever for?
29: Excessive masturbation. I can't believe the laws in this country.
28: You got that right. That's why I'm voting for Chick McGee for Congress.
29: Chick McGee? Never heard of him.
28: You've never heard of Chick McGee? Why, he's the Rosa Parks of excessive public masturbation.
29: You mean he did it on a bus?
28: I'm not sure, but probably yeah.
29: Well, I guess he does stand for the little guy. Not like his opponent, Jack Wilson. This year, I think I'm going to vote Jack off the ballot and pull the handle of Chick McGee for Congress.
30: Hello, I'm Chick McGee, and I'm running for Congress in your district. Masturbation is no crime, and I promise you that as your congressman, I'll take a hard stance in Washington. Right after I take a nap.
31: This message paid for by the friends of Chick McGee, Paul Rubin's treasurer.
30: Oh, yeah.
32: Oh, yeah. We know what you need. Here's another healthy dose of Bob and Tom Extra.
0: Dear Bob and Tom Show.
2: Yes.
0: Chatting with my adult daughter the other day, we were discussing what to have for dinner. She had a suggestion. She was drawing a blank on the particular item, so she started blurting out the description. You know, the pasta pillows. They're like Italian Pop-Tarts. She started to panic.
28: That's good.
0: And I said, do you mean ravioli? Okay.
28: That's a good one.
0: Yeah.
1: Pasta pillows is great.
28: Yeah.
2: Is why good. Isn't it pasta pillows?
1: Yes.
0: And I believe, I think it's, is it Josh and I that agree that, is it the Chef Boyardee ravioli in the can that is actually quite tasty.
1: Yeah, yeah, I love it.
3: Oh, it has a place for
1: absolutely
3: sure.
1: Absolutely love it.
0: Yeah, okay. Ooh,
1: and
0: okay.
1: They never give you enough ravioli at the restaurant. That's for sure. Yes. Oh, what a minute. Six? Yeah, thanks, guys. My thimble runneth over.
2: It's ridiculous. I've been served four before.
1: Oh, I would.
2: And I thought, well, you're not done. Where's the other plate?
1: I would have thought I was on candid camera.
2: Yes.
0: Is St. Louis famous for...
1: toasted ravioli.
3: Yeah, fried.
0: And what is that?
1: Deep fried, so they take beef ravioli
0: right. And
1: deep fry it instead of boiling it.
0: Do they put it in a sauce?
3: You dip it.
1: Yeah, exactly. You dip it in a meat sauce, a bolognese or a marinara.
0: Oh, so you do it while you're bowling. Sounds good. does the sauce get a hold of your fingers?
1: It can, yeah.
0: Okay.
2: That's what those dryers are for.
1: Right, you lick your fingers and you dry them over. Yeah.
0: Just asking. Have you ever been at a bowling alley with the dryers and not straddled it and made some kind of off-color joke?
2: You know what? I've managed to do that every time.
1: Same, but I like the joke.
0: Yeah. I usually do my Marilyn Monroe.
1: Yeah, so, that's you and I are bowling today.
0: I do a quick happy birthday, Mr. President.
2: And then you take your bowling towel and put it in front of you, and it furls up.
0: Yes. Oh, that's a new variation. I've got to take a towel next time I go.
2: I like that very much.
0: I promised an update on this story. We had a little bit of this before, and I had never seen the word of a flatus. F-L-A-T-U-S, and the context is scientists are trying to develop a baseline for what normal flatus production looks like. And what they're doing is they're counting farts.
1: Yes. I know the difference between flatus and flatulous.
0: Let me give you a little background.
1: All right.
0: According to this news account from Eureka Alert, scientists have created so-called smart underwear capable of measuring human flatulence.
1: Eureka Alert.
0: Yeah. Like the word eureka.
1: I know, but do they realize eureka is in there? And we're talking farts?
0: The smart underwear is designed to help patients suffering with intestinal gas issues.
1: I see.
0: It's a wearable device that snaps discreetly into any underwear using electrochemical sensors to track intestinal gas production or flatus. Using the device, researchers found that healthy adults produced flatus on an average of 32 times per day.
1: You've pretty much defined it. Flatus is the gas. Flatulence is the passing of the gas.
3: Huh.
1: So when you have flatulence, yeah.
0: And this is a quote. I'm going to read this just as written. They are hoping to develop various people to develop a so-called human flatus atlas.
1: A flatus atlas.
0: Boy, that's got to be a...
2: Is that right?
0: That's got to be a popular book at the bookstores.
1: If they don't call it Flatus Earthers, what are they doing?
0: Hi, I'd like to buy the new John Green novel. And do you have the Flatus Atlas? I'd like it. Jesus. That's interesting.
1: Hmm.
0: So they have... it's got a counting device, does it?
1: It must also...
2: a clicker?
1: I don't understand what they're... Does it say that they're tracking bacteria in the flatus?
0: No.
1: Stomach? Are they trying to get a gut biome read? Or what are they doing?
0: It just says they're trying to count them, apparently, in the amount.
1: Count farts? There's got to be an easier way than smart underwear.
0: This stuff says there's an average of 32 per day. The original research had indicated there were only 14 daily, quote-unquote, events.
3: I think they're measuring the gas, the flatus. It's not the number of...
1: Right.
3: Right.
1: It's
3: yeah.
1: not the amount of flatulence. It's the volume of flatus.
0: And it looks like in this photograph, the guy's wearing boxer briefs. I understand for the ladies, they've got a different thing, boxer queefs.
3: Mm.
1: Boxer queefs.
3: That's a different atlas.
1: When you're
3: measuring those.
0: Much more popular, by the way.
1: If you have flatulence, actual flatus coming out.
3: You're in trouble.
1: There's a perforation somewhere.
3: Yes.
2: Good Lord, see a doctor.
1: Yeah.
3: You need a test.
0: It's time now to head over.
1: Ace doesn't have a vagina.
2: Well.
1: I take it back.
0: I meant holes in his underwear.
3: Sorry.
0: We've discussed that at great length here in the program. Sitting in for Christy Lee, I can see her. She's right there. It's Jess Hooker at the Incogni News Desk. What's going on?
3: The former keyboard player from the band known as Yes, Rick Wakeman, put on a special concert for an unusual audience. An enclosure of 150 so-called moon bears.
1: Oh, I kind of don't like that they're in an enclosure. Yeah. I wanted them to be able to roll.
3: Wait till you find out why they're in the enclosure.
0: No. But, I mean, these bears have been rescued.
3: Okay.
0: And they're now in a proper a proper enclosure.
3: Like
0: they were being pretty much tortured before.
2: Tortured.
3: The 77-year-old performed.
1: I was just trying
3: live
1: to have a fun image of bears in a concert area.
3: Yeah,
1: walking around.
0: No, they are, but they're
1: not necessarily bring up the animal torture. I could have waited 30 seconds.
4: Could have been eliminated from this.
2: You know, Tom.
1: You know, you're. Let me tell you how radio works. Let me tell you how conversation works. Let me tell you how interacting with other people works. Let me tell you how comedy works. Let me tell you how.
0: No, we're enjoying this.
1: Yeah, we are.
3: We are.
1: You know how many? Okay. Jess, please
3: yes.
1: go ahead.
3: The 77-year-old performed live on a Yamaha grand piano Ooh. Positioned outside a bear sanctuary in Tam Dao National Park in Vietnam. Mr. Wakeman had written some new compositions, especially for the rescued bears.
2: Oh, Lord.
3: The concert aimed to raise awareness of moon bears kept in cruel conditions for the extraction of their bile. Bile is extracted from bears for traditional Chinese medicine by putting a needle into their gallbladder and drawing it out.
1: Well, does it kill them?
3: No.
1: Well, what's the problem here?
0: It's horrible. They're kept
1: of course.
0: In cramped enclosures.
3: It has been banned in countries including China and Vietnam. Some bears are still kept in captivity in cramped enclosures.
1: Ah.
0: Yeah, so they've rescued these bears, and Rick Wakeman doing a nice thing.
3: Sweet.
1: Rick Wakeman played for the Bears.
3: Yep.
0: There he is.
1: Was there any money raised? Was there any...
2: Can he not play music for people anymore?
0: Sure.
2: Just really?
0: Just doing something fun. And again, Rick Wakeman is well known for his great sense of humor.
3: I thought I was going to see a rocker. That guy's not a rocker.
0: He's almost 80.
3: That's like a piano teacher.
0: Yeah. He's a great piano player.
3: No, I wanted long hair and leather pants.
1: I still don't understand why he did this.
0: To raise awareness that these poor moon bears are being abused by psychos that are making fake Chinese medicine.
1: I mean, how much awareness is raised, and let's be honest, by Rick Wakeman?
3: Yeah.
0: We're talking about it.
1: That's because you're an idiot.
0: No, it's because I
2: like
0: it.
2: You think Rick Wakeman is still viable?
0: Those early Yes albums with Rick Wakeman are great.
1: That's inconsequential to this.
2: Absolutely.
3: I wonder if music is beneficial to the rehabilitation of these bears.
1: If so, I would hope that would be in the
3: story.
1: That
3: would be the reason. Yeah. Well, Tom edits these stories, so,
4: there's no one there listening. It's just him and a piano. He's in a cage. It doesn't make any sense.
1: Right.
0: The bears are enjoying
2: it. Could it be the fact that Rick Wakeman might indeed be losing it? Is that a possibility?
4: Or it's a stunt maybe to promote stuff he's doing? I know it's a good cause.
1: Because here's the thing. You have two headlines side by side. Which one's going to raise more awareness? Keyboardist from Yes plays music for bears. Or bears being tortured. Let's help.
3: Yeah.
1: The second one raises awareness.
0: Yeah, but a lot of people aren't going to read the one about bears being tortured.
1: But they're going to clamor for the Rick Wakeman article?
0: if they're fans of the great band, Yes, I've seen all good people.
3: Mm.
0: Right?
4: Yeah.
1: Yeah, that's one of their songs, yeah. I am a Yes fan.
0: Wakeman's pretty funny. He's talked about when he said Yes got so boring, he'd forget where he was, and he thought, if I can't remember where I is...
2: Boring? He said it was boring?
1: Like live on stage?
0: He's not in this version of Yes.
2: Of course not. That's the one that was successful and popular?
4: A big hit.
2: I bet he hated Roundabout, too. Did he hate Roundabout? No, Rick Wakeman would say.
0: No, he's on that one. I don't know why I'm sharing microphones.
2: The 19th movement
0: musical illiterate.
2: I call it musical colitis. And if you don't like, I could just, you and Rick Wakeman are probably at the same meetings. If they don't.
1: And by the way, Rick, if you're listening, we don't dislike you.
2: No, I do.
1: Oh,
2: yeah.
1: I want
0: Rick in here.
2: we do have a ramp. Okay.
0: He's one of the great senses of humor in the world of rock and roll. Did you ever meet him, Pat?
4: No.
0: Did you ever have John Anderson from Yes?
4: Now, yes, I actually got the chance to say.
2: Give me three examples. Shut up, Pat. Give me three examples of Rick Wakeman's amazing sense of humor.
0: Okay, you'll have to watch his acceptance speech at the Rock and Roll Hall of Fame. He tells a great joke.
2: Well, what is it?
0: I'm not going to do it. It was a little
4: embarrassing. He didn't need to take that moment to tell a long joke.
3: Okay.
0: To me,
2: it is possible. that he is losing it, like I said 10 minutes ago.
4: The other members of
2: Yes. He's playing for Bears.
4: The other members of Yes looked annoyed.
2: Explaining why he wasn't
0: in
2: this version of the band.
0: No, he wasn't. No.
2: The melodic good version that everyone enjoyed?
0: That was the
2: story. Is this the most popular song from the band Yes, period, end of story?
0: No.
2: Roundabout
0: would be.
1: Yeah, boy.
4: No. This is actually more popular, believe it or not. I don't like it that much. I like Roundabout a lot more.
0: Okay.
2: Is that not Wakeman singing Roundabout?
0: No, it's
4: that's
0: John Anderson. He's the best.
4: And he did. He did do our show, and he sang "Give Me Some Lovin'" by Steve Winwood.
0: Yeah, we've had him on. He was great.
2: John Anderson, the Window Baron, right? Anderson Windows?
1: That's right.
2: Yeah.
4: That's why. A lot of people don't know that.
2: I was surprised to find out.
0: Yeah, he says, I've seen all good people through this nice clean window
1: that I just
0: installed.
2: That's right.
0: No, when Wakeman was accepting the award, I think he was sort of taking the piss out of the fact that when Yes started doing whatever it was, Tales from Topographic Oceans and those endless jam.
2: That sounds like that's right up Wakeman's alley, though.
0: No, he laughed at it. He
2: didn't he have like nine keyboards on stage?
4: Yeah,
2: or something?
0: And he jokes about that, too. Because there was a... I'll talk to you, Miss Hooper.
28: Okay.
0: There was a time when...
1: he thinks you're interested.
0: When before... Did you ever go see a band...
28: I still have to fake that I'm interested.
0: Did you ever see a band that had like 12... The guy has 12 keyboards surrounded by them?
28: Yes.
0: Yeah, there was a time when when they had to do that.
28: I did see Yes. Yeah, that was my first rock concert.
0: But now they can just do it with a handful.
2: No, Yes.
0: Oh, we're doing Who's On First? Oh, good.
1: We are not.
2: And I just want to say that Josh has taken this arguing with you to a whole new level.
0: Oh, I appreciate it.
1: It's fun to experiment with.
2: I did it for a long time, and I'm tired.
4: You're not experimenting. That comes from the heart, my friend.
2: I try to get in there every now and then, but I just don't have it. Amazing.
0: So we're helping the moon bears out.
1: I hope so.
0: And do you know why they call them moon bears?
1: Why?
0: Did you get a picture of one, Jason?
1: There was one in the background of Wick Rakeman's photo.
2: Face like a moon?
1: They look like little black bears.
4: Paws over his ears.
0: they have a... they have like playing. A... Looks like a half moon in their chest.
28: Oh, okay.
2: What are we being punished for now?
0: They can be big.
2: First our gallbladders, now this. Somebody help us.
0: Oh, okay, well...
1: Can you go back to taking our bile?
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0: Here's some extra. 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
1: I'm Chick, and hello, Tom. We have one more letter, and it's specifically for Josh.
2: I'm right here.
1: Are you ready?
3: Yeah.
1: Good morning, crew. My name is Sean. I started working this summer at the Coliseum Hockey Rink in Indianapolis at the Indiana State Fairgrounds. We just got the rink up and running.
2: I've seen a couple fuel games there.
1: And was talking to the rink manager. They have classes that are open to the public on how to drive a Zamboni.
4: Oh, that's fun. Josh.
1: Paul, the rink manager, and I were chatting about your show, both longtime listeners, and Josh's love for hockey, and thought it would be fun to invite Josh out one morning to learn how to drive a Zamboni.
2: Oh, that would be fun.
1: Is this something you're interested in? Then we've got contact numbers, and there you go.
4: Have you done it before?
2: No. I mean, I would be happy just riding on it.
4: Yeah?
1: I would imagine that there's something to it. It'd be like a boat, but on land, because you slide a lot. You have to anticipate.
3: And didn't we find out there's the Zamboni, then there's like an off-brand? It's like a lesser.
1: I don't know.
4: A lesser Zamboni?
2: A Shamboni, we'll call it.
3: I don't know.
1: That sounds familiar.
3: That'd be really fun.
2: Yeah, that would be fun. Yeah,
3: I've always been a big fan. That's a great word for little kids to try to learn.
4: Zamboni?
3: Yeah, look, the Zamboni, because it's such a fun machine to see. when you were little, remember how cool it was? They'd come out and get the ice all clean.
4: I never went when I was little.
1: Kind of.
3: Sorry.
4: Yeah.
1: You would stand there and look at the Zamboni.
4: Well, my mom was a big ice skater. I guess we did go a couple times, but...
3: Now, we did have this photograph that was sent by a friend of Josh's.
2: Look at this photograph! Yeah, my friend Chelsea sent that.
3: And if we could post that again. It's a penny farthing, one of those old bicycles that has the giant front wheel.
1: Hilarious.
3: And then the small rear wheel. And it's on a bike rack on the back of an SUV.
2: Yeah.
3: Pretty funny. Got this letter.
4: Wonder where they were going.
3: Dear Bob and Tom. Dear Bob and Tom Show, my dad worked... for the penny farthing company. He was a big wheel there. Thank you very much.
4: You stopped the show for that?
3: Because then he says, wouldn't it be cool to get a penny farthing and put those ape hanger handlebars on it? That would be hilarious. The guy, you got your arms way up.
2: Man, those always concern me.
4: They look so uncomfortable. Like it,
2: right? Yeah.
4: Right?
1: Wouldn't your hands go to sleep?
4: Yeah.
2: I feel like even the slightest turn, you're wiping out. I don't know.
4: Yeah. Well, and the blood all the blood rushes down your arm. It has to be like, ugh.
3: I don't know. You see them out there every once in a while.
2: You do? Yeah.
1: Sure do.
3: Did you have the bicycle with the banana seat?
1: I did. My favorite bike ever, a leopard.
2: There was a generational change where that was only for girls, man.
1: Yeah.
2: Any boy on a bicycle.
4: Seat? Really?
2: Yep.
4: That's sad.
1: Boy, not us. I had a Vroom, too.
2: We weren't even interested in a bicycle seat. It was so not for boys.
3: Really?
2: Yeah.
3: The so-called banana seat?
2: Yeah, sorry. Yeah, the no, bicycle seats.
4: You didn't want a bicycle seat. You just want to sit on the post.
2: That'd
4: be fun.
3: I was very confused.
2: No, thank you. Yeah, banana seats.
1: You don't remember the Vroom, do you? It had a key.
3: Yes.
1: You'd stick it in there, and it'd make an engine sound.
4: It was called the
3: Vroom Racer.
2: I've never seen it. I'm only aware of it.
3: It replaced putting a baseball card with a clothespin back there, which I, of course, did.
2: With the clothespin, they stayed on their own.
1: A baseball card, and then... a buddy of mine put a balloon back there.
4: What?
1: And it really did well. Yeah.
4: Huh.
1: An inflated balloon. And
2: Inflated just enough to make the noise, but not too much to pop?
1: Just enough.
3: Maybe we should encourage everyone with electric bikes to get one of those, just so we know that they're coming.
1: We can hear them.
3: Yeah.
1: They do seem to be out of control, don't they?
3: Oh, I did talk to an ER doctor. They keep trying to put kids' skulls back together.
4: Oh, my gosh.
3: Oh, yeah, it's true. unpleasant, but true, Christy. Dear Bob and Tom Show, my three-year-old nephew was here. Our house is along the way to his grandparents' house, so he's here all the time.
1: Uh-oh.
3: Whenever he comes over, of course, we have treats for him.
4: Sure.
3: As soon as he walked into the house, he was looking for a treat. He couldn't think of where we kept him, so he said, hey, can you please open the snack door? That's sweet.
2: Yes.
3: So now we call it the snack door.
2: Nice.
3: That's Lance in Chicago. Thank you, Lance.
1: You have to stand over him and say, that's not the name for that. Stupid. Now, it's a pantry.
4: Yeah.
3: All right. It's the snack door from now on. I love that name. Thank you very much.
2: I call my mouth the snack door.
1: Is that right?
2: Yeah.
1: Open the snack door.
2: Get in the snack door there. Can you kiss me right on my snack door?
3: Well, maybe we can actually, I think we can segue right
4: would
3: from
4: you,
3: that into
4: would
3: sports.
4: Would you kiss me on my snack door? Yeah.
1: You and me, Tom, will kiss our snack doors. What do you think?
3: No.
2: And I call my butt the back door snack door. Because that's where the snacks come out.
4: Oh, God.
3: They're not snacks when they come out unless you're very, very sick.
2: They were once snacks. And I always announce that in public restrooms. Hey, this was once food I ate.
1: In sports.
3: Now, we have a sports food story with Joey Chestnut. Why don't you segue into that? That would be elegant.
1: I don't think anything we do would be considered elegant.
3: This would be.
1: I don't think it would be.
3: Seamless.
4: Oh, my gosh.
1: Well, see, I have to look for it, though, because I didn't have it.
3: That wasn't on the top of your stack?
1: Joey Chestnut, of course not.
4: That's the last thing.
1: Because we had NFL, had Major League Baseball, we had the WNBA, we had an overtime game.
3: So you're discriminating against professional eating?
1: Joey Chestnut won the World Poutine Eating Championship.
3: It's international?
1: I really love poutine.
2: But that's a rich, rich food.
1: Oh, man. Mm-hmm.
3: Wait till you hear how much he ate.
1: This happened in Toronto. He ate 21 and a quarter pounds of poutine.
2: I don't understand.
1: In 10 minutes.
4: Oh, man.
1: Poutine, a Canadian comfort food that originated in
3: Quebec.
1: Not Quebec.
4: Quebec.
3: Ugh.
1: 13 competitive eaters took part. Chestnut collected $5,000 for the win. Well,
3: so poutine is. It's French fries.
4: Basically, French fries
2: with cheese curds and gravy.
4: Yeah.
1: Cheese curd and gravy. Sometimes you get a piece of beef in there. Yeah.
3: 21 pounds.
2: That's a ton.
1: Chestnut, though, that's not the world record. He does have the world record of poutine, 28 pounds in 2019.
2: Man,
4: oh, man. I think Pat has a song about poutine.
1: It's safe to say that he's disappointed in this showdown.
5: I like poutine, sweet, sweet poutine. I'm the best poutine eater you've ever seen. Oh, it's tart to the tongue, a tangy little taste when you get that sweet, sweet poutine in your face. I like poutine, sweet, sweet poutine.
3: Wait a minute. Christy's really leaning over and saying something to him.
1: What in the heck's going on?
5: I've just been told poutine is cheese curds on fries, so I must apologize. I grew up thinking poutine was slang for another tasty dish. That's why I sang. I like poutine, or that sweet, sweet poutine.
1: Mm-hmm.
5: Oh, poutine eater is a sought-after man. I can eat more than Joey Chestnut can. You know you're done with a tap to the head. You don't need a fork when you're eating in bed. Oh, I like poutine, sweet, sweet poutine.
3: Pat Godwin, ladies and gentlemen.
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3: Just so I'm clear, do you feel pretty confident that you're going to be alive on Sunday?
4: 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Eventually, despite rumors he'd been killed, I found Omar. Or more like, he found me. For more than a year, we corresponded in secret while he was hiding from U.S. forces. And eventually, on the run from the very insurgent group he put on the map, slowly, I got close to Omar. Closer than I ever thought I would. Perhaps closer than I should. Was it good journalism? An ethical lapse? Was it my faith in humanity that kept me talking to Omar? Or something darker? My name is Christoph Putzel. This is American Jihadi.
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1: Mike Toomey is our guest. And so how'd you get here? Did you drive, you fly, take
2: pitch
1: the bus?
2: Gas money? Yeah,
3: we pitched in. I've had to take a Greyhound which is, to me, still the worst experience of my life was doing it, because the drivers tend to not want to shut up. I don't know if you've ever been on one or if you blocked it out of your mind completely, but you're pulling out, and this is 3 o'clock in the morning, home from Cleveland, is because they're...

0: that we all never seemed to get none of the candy we wanted. We was always hoping for stuff like Snicker bars and peanut butter cups, Whoppers and Junior Mints, Snow Cap, Raisinette, Goober, Slowpoke, Milk Dud, Butterfinger, Baby Roo, Kit Kat, Lemon Head, Red Hot, Smarties, Sweet Tart, Ike and Mike, Good and Plenty, Good and Fruity, Starburst, Now and Later, Tangy Taffy, Wacky Wafer, Bottle Cap, Big Buddy, Bubs, Daddy, Sour Bar,
1: are we
0: Jolly
1: in Cleveland
0: Rancher,
1: yet?
0: Marathon, Milky Way, Free Musketeer Bar, Hershey with Nuts, Chunky with Raisins, Chuckles, Bitter Honey, Payday, Zagnut, Powerhouse. You get the idea.
2: Oh, it's almost that time. Oh.
1: From the O'Reilly Auto Parts Studios.
3: That's right.
1: Here it comes. It's the Bob and Tom Show. At the Incogni News Desk, it's Jess Hooker.
4: Hello.
1: Hello, hello. There's Pat Godwin.
5: Hey, chick.
1: Hey.
6: Is that the name of that hurricane?
1: Incogni?
6: Isn't it Hurricane Incogni?
1: No, it's...
6: Hurricane Halitosis?
1: Esau, Shadrach, and Abednego.
6: Okay, good, yeah. Good
1: There's
6: name.
1: There's Jeff Oskey.
5: Hello.
1: There's Ace Cosby.
7: Hey.
1: I'm Chick McGee. We have a date on Jeff Oskey, and here's Tom.
6: Jeffrey, let's see the beard. Did you do any work?
5: I did a little work, but I was afraid to take it too far.
6: I think you need You need to go one more notch.
1: Yeah. See, this is the danger territory here.
4: Yeah.
5: Start doing dangerous that, game, my friend.
6: I
1: tell you what, though.
4: The curly look with the new haircut.
1: I was going to say, don't sleep on his hairdo.
4: Oh.
1: I want to take you out in the parking lot. That looks great.
6: And you got a little bit of, as they say, product.
5: No, I did nothing today.
6: Oh, really?
5: So that you would see why I put product in it.
6: No, it looks good.
4: No, it looks good.
5: Right, but
4: dude,
5: when it's long, you have to put product in it because it would just
6: fro out.
5: Yeah. Oh, yeah.
6: It's not bad.
5: What's my nickname all through grade school?
1: Fro?
5: Fro.
1: No kidding.
5: Oh, yeah.
6: How big did it get?
5: I would say average.
4: You probably got a haircut every couple months.
5: Yeah.
4: Right?
1: Darnell Hillman?
6: Did you go Barack Obama in college or full Angela Davis?
5: I made the mistake in seventh grade to try to feather my hair.
4: Oh,
5: that doesn't work. Not when you got curly hair.
4: No.
5: That just made the fro worse.
1: My hair every now and then still feathers, and it's very embarrassing.
5: Yeah.
4: Oh, a good feather.
5: Now, people would always, people thought I had a perm when I was in grade school, which as a boy, you don't want that.
6: Yeah. Oh, I bet there are women that were jealous of you.
4: Very.
5: Yeah, but as a boy, you don't want women jealous of your hair. Because they're like your mom's friends.
1: Yeah. Oh, I wish I had luscious hair like that.
6: And you said, I wish I could get into that beautiful set of knockers. Oh, I'm sorry.
1: Are you telling me that you didn't sit at home on a Friday night before a big weekend and give yourself a Tony home permanent?
5: I don't even know what those are.
1: Tony home permanent, right?
6: They used to advertise that.
1: Sure.
5: Wait, you could ruin your hair at home?
6: Yeah.
1: And the smell.
6: The smell was brutal. There was a really unfortunate era. The best reference point would be the movie with Kris Kristofferson and Barbara Streisand.
1: Their version
6: of A Star Is Born.
5: Oh yeah,
6: and Barbara has the
5: yes,
6: and with her nose, that's a terrible look. She can look very attractive, but whoa,
5: out there,
6: that's rough. But yeah, the home permanent thing. When we moved here, Bob got a cool apartment, and it was above a hair salon. And it always smelled like 1980s perm.
1: Ugh.
6: It was rough. Man. I don't know what that smell is, but it was awful.
5: Do they still do them, Jess?
4: Yeah. Yes. I still do perms. There's a couple of my cousins that are way older than me that were, they were big when perms were, like when they were in high school, perms were big. And they stay with that style, and I'm the only one that will give them a perm still. So,
6: oh,
4: yeah.
6: Does it still smell like that?
4: Yeah, but it's fun. Like, the girls come over, and it's a lot of, you know.
6: Smoke a little weed to kill the smell?
4: No, we don't do that. We cook a lot of food.
5: Is it Tony's home perm?
4: No, this one is Ogilvy.
1: Ogilvy.
6: Now, did you ever do a perm? Did you ever do that?
4: Yeah, I had a perm a couple of times. I didn't need it, but I just wanted
1: Weren't you a rebel at some point there in high school? Real short hair and didn't care.
4: I had a tight fade in high school. Yeah.
6: Did you do the black nails and go all the way?
4: I didn't do that. No, I leaned more
1: a lot of exasperated looks.
4: Lilith Fair, Mary.

0: and carpenter type stuff.
1: Oh, really?
0: Yeah.
1: Was there any experimental?
0: No, there wasn't. I just liked the aesthetic.
1: I see. Okay.
0: I mean, I still kind of do. That's just my style.
2: You just wanted to wear combat boots.
0: That's it. I didn't want to do anything else.
1: But you're not exactly a tomboy. Maybe just slightly.
0: Yeah, just a little. My mentality is a little.
1: Now there is a photograph. Yeah. In fact, I'm looking right now at the Aura frame, right behind Jeffrey. There is a photograph. I think it's on there of Christy with her perm.
0: Oh, yeah.
1: Ace will attest to that.
0: Yeah, she's in a booth. Yeah, she's got her glasses, too. The aviators.
1: Yeah, she's done everything she can to eliminate the existence of that photograph.
3: And remember who she looked like when she had her perm?
1: Yes. The little kid in that movie.
3: Jerry Maguire?
1: Yes.
3: Jonathan Lipnicki?
1: Yeah.
3: She admits it, yeah.
0: Yeah.
1: It's not her best look. She looks great now.
3: It was a different time. MC Hammer was fine. It was fine.
1: But the larger point here is that Jeff went from his mountain man look to looking a little more, what's the word I'm looking for? Well-kept? I don't know.
3: Business?
1: I like the mountain man look. But you,
2: me too. It'll come back.
1: But the beard was too pointy. Yeah.
3: Would you consider any sort of hair dye in the beard? Because your hair is glorious. It's a glorious color. Yeah.
2: That's what I felt. I felt like she cut all the color out of it. I was like, oh.
3: Yeah.
2: And someone wrote in, they're like, you can't let a woman trim your beard. Sir, I didn't want to. But like I had already requested, hey, this is what I want. Mm-hmm. And they're like, oh, this person's available.
0: Yeah.
2: And when she's the only woman in there, I can't be like, I don't want a woman.
0: Yeah.
2: To her face. Right. She's standing right there.
0: Yeah. So. Jeff has two extremes. Like, he's really, really nice, or he's not. And
2: There's no in between.
3: That's true.
2: Good call.
1: Yeah, but don't dye it. The dyed beard thing almost never looks good.
3: We need to find some pictures of me when I was deep into the hair dye.
0: Boy,
2: you dyed the beard?
3: Oh,
0: it was almost jet black.
3: Jet black.
1: There's something about
3: it. Brian Day ain't got nothing on me.
1: The skin tone or something, it's super obvious. And,
2: yeah.
1: There's always the guy at the gym that dyes his hair and his sweat comes in these black beads. On it. Oh, God.
0: The Just for Men dye.
3: Oh, yeah.
0: Women use that on their eyebrows now, like to darken their eyebrows. Huh. Yeah, because it's just a little tray and a little bit of dye.
3: It is a little tray and a little bit of dye, too.
0: Yeah.
1: I'm sure there are guys that dye the pubes.
0: Yeah.
1: I've noticed self-conscious about that.
3: Lately, by the way, I went for the longest time without any gray pubes, and it seems like it's happened overnight.
2: Oh.
3: Like, I'm going to say...
1: Doesn't this sound like the beginning of one of those dialogue commercials? Hey, chick, I can't help but notice that I've got some gray pubes.
3: Just for men, you say?
1: We had a product called Puberts.
3: I'm going to say 50, 60 gray hairs now. It's crazy looking.
2: How do they not have just for pubes?
0: I don't think anybody cares. You should not put hair dye down there.
3: Well, now wait.
1: I guarantee there are people that do it, and I guarantee there. I would bet $1 million we could find someone before the next break that has. You know how the look now is the crazy color hair, like ultra.
0: Yeah.
1: Like neon green. Mm-hmm. You know there's a lady out there that's done that down south.
0: Oh, okay.
2: Yeah.
3: What about a guy who has his joint tattooed, if you would? Some sort of tattoo on it. There's got to be, right?
1: I'm sure.
3: Wow.
1: Absolutely.
3: That's got to hurt.
1: Yeah.
3: It's really sensitive down there.
2: What's the joke? Oh, you dated a girl named Wendy, too? Was that the joke? He's like, no, mine says, welcome to Jamaica, man. Have a nice day. Something like that?
1: Yeah, he's a grower, not a shower.
2: Yeah, exactly.
1: You see,
4: the actor Oliver Reed from many movies, he has a tattoo on his
1: feet. Had.
3: He had a tattoo on his
4: feet? Really? Famously would pull it out in a bar.
3: No kidding.
4: Mm-hmm.
3: Yeah.
1: And Oliver Reed was never not in a bar.
3: Right.
4: He died in a bar in Malta.
0: Oh, wow. Yeah.
1: He's the guy from Women in Love. What was the... Mm-hmm. He played the guy they had to get a double for in the...
4: Gladiator.
3: He's in Gladiator.
0: Oh, okay.
3: He handles, Russell Crowe. He's the promoter.
1: Good actor.
0: Oh, okay.
1: Notorious drunk.
0: Yeah, and bad decision maker, it sounds like.
3: Yeah.
1: Well, let's see. We have a lot of cool stuff coming up, including a world record. We got a couple of stories about in the world of beavers.
0: Yeah.
1: No, I mean the kind with, the big teeth and the tails.
3: Oh, those.
0: The animals.
1: We got two of them. We have today is one of those official days. Yesterday was Fluffernutter Day.
0: It was.
1: Really?
3: Well, so today, good.
1: You'll see that there, as we approach Halloween, the days are getting dumber and scarier. That's all I can say. And I stumbled on this thing. Are you aware, Ms. Hooker, that if you go to your Amazon account with a couple of clicks, Amazon has a thing called About You.
0: Yeah, I just learned about that this morning.
1: And it's based on the things that you have purchased over time, and they make various assumptions trying to figure out kind of who you are.
0: Yeah, and maybe questions you've asked Alexa.
1: It can be really funny.
0: Yeah, it can also be very insulting.
3: And it also can be unbelievably accurate, almost terrifyingly so.
1: Yeah, yes. It did figure out what kind of car I currently drive.
3: Yeah.
1: Based on the fact that I bought one of those sun shields for that vehicle.
0: Yeah.
1: Although I have purchased them for other cars for other people. I think it thinks I'm a 13-year-old girl.
2: Yeah.
3: That's the way I will always remember you.
1: Based on things I've purchased for my kids. We'll be getting to that story. Also today, great comedians. Dustin Nickerson will be our guest.
3: I thought it was Nusty Dickerson. I'm sorry.
1: And Haywood Banks stopping by, an episode of Hooker the Cooker. It's all on the way. And a special tribute to the New York Yankees coming up.
3: No kidding.
1: From Doug Stanhope, by request. 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
3: 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And when you do, please write the Bob and Tom Show in that checkout survey. It lets them know we sent you and helped support our show. And I thank you. Simply Safe, ahead of crime in real time.
1: Thank you very much, Simply Safe. 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
3: A tune.
1: About the about body hair.
3: Body hair.
1: All over the place. Head, shoulders. I always thought that was a weird name for a shampoo, by the way.
3: Head and shoulders?
1: Head and shoulders. Who has hairy shoulders?
3: The dandruff on your shoulder.
4: That's where the dandruff went.
1: Oh, sorry. I didn't pick up on that.
3: And we'll tell you why Jess is nervous as we go into the weekend.
1: Okay.
3: Her White Sox are...
1: Baseball.
3: Big time. Okay. Take it all, game 5. Take it all.
1: Okay, we'll find out about that.
3: Did you hear me, Tom?
1: Yes, I did. Okay. When we return to the O'Reilly Auto Parts studios, this is the Bob and Tom Show.
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8: Heading on to this Friday morning, traffic starting to pick up, but you're still in good shape. If you're heading southbound 65 through Clarksville and Jeff, wide open on the Kennedy. Starting to build a crowd on the 2nd Street Bridge, of course. Dixie Highway picking up through PRP and Shively and up to the Waterson Expressway. Heading in through Hikes Point, traffic starting to pick up on Taylor's Road as well as Hikes Lane and Breckenridge Lane. And traffic starting to pick up through Fern Creek on Bardstown Road. I'm Bobby Yellis from the Total Traffic Center.
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0: Hello.
3: Hello, Pat Godwin.
4: Hey, chick.
3: Hello, Jeff Oskey.
1: Hey, Chick.
3: Hey, man. Anybody hear from Josh? Any check-ins from Josh?
1: The fishing is not going well.
0: Oh, no.
3: No kidding.
0: Oh, bummer.
1: It's been a hard week.
0: Oh.
3: We've gotten a lot of, I have. I don't know how I got them, but AI-generated Josh in the wild wearing a Bucky's T-shirt.
2: Oh, yeah, that's very unfortunate. Yeah.
3: I didn't. There's Ace Cosby.
6: Hello.
3: I'm Chick, and hello, Tom.
2: I'll put it this way.
0: Okay.
2: Josh has a very famous story about having to have a major
3: transaction.
2: A defecant.
0: Yeah.
2: At a hotel and
3: in the lobby.
2: It's been. Yes, there's a very, very unfortunate T-shirt. That is not really Josh. It's, of course, in wide circulation.
0: Gotcha.
2: Okay. We were discussing Mr. Oskey's massive haircut. Jeff was affecting the mountain man look, beard down to his chest, kind of a middle-aged Santa Claus, if you will. Yeah. But a good look. I thought you looked really nice. And then the one interesting thing is yesterday you looked kind of Amish, but your mustache in the span of 24 hours has gotten so thick that that looks gone.
1: Oh, good.
2: It looks good.
0: It has grown out. It really has.
1: Yeah.
2: But your beard was kind of pointy.
1: I tried to round it out, but I had the guard on diagonal on accident.
0: Oh, yeah.
1: Like, luckily, we don't have a clean face today because I almost...
3: And someone brought up yesterday that you might have looked like a famous president. And we had Benny from Kalamazoo sent this in.
0: Oh, nice job.
3: There you are.
2: The Abraham Lincoln resemblance, you could go do the stage play as Lincoln, I think.
0: And now we know what you look like if you dye your hair.
1: Yeah. Four whores and seven beers ago.
2: You do not want to dye your beard.
1: Oh, I won't.
2: That just doesn't. It never works.
0: No, it doesn't look good.
2: I'm sorry if you're in the. What is the name of the hair dye for beards?
0: Just for Men.
2: Just for Men.
4: And that's a five.
2: That's the sexist commercial. Remember that one? There's some athlete talking to one of his buddies at the bar.
3: I thought it was Keith Hernandez and Walt Frazier.
2: Yeah. And have you seen this one?
0: No.
2: And it's a story. The essence of it is they dye their beard and all of a sudden
3: the chicks are all over them.
2: These so-called hot chicks are all over them.
0: I don't know about that.
2: Yeah, it's embarrassing. But now, Pat, there was a period of time.
4: A long period of time.
2: Pat Godwin, you dyed your hair all the time.
4: Uh-huh.
2: And I can
3: every hair on his body he dyed.
2: Yes, and... who talked you out of it? Was it just my constant discussions about how embarrassing you looked? Or
0: probably a group effort.
2: Or was this,
4: I think it may have been
2: a girl?
4: That's funny.
2: Was there a lady that finally made you?
4: Yes, actually there was. And I'd shaved it all down. And then when I grew it back, it did look better. But when I grew it back before, it would come in weird. And then I'd dye it real quick. I never went the full white. Yeah. When it started all come in, I went, yeah. And then Jess complimented me. And I went, I'm going to keep this.
2: Yeah.
3: It's always abroad, isn't it?
4: It's always abroad. It's always abroad.
2: You have wrote a song about dyeing your hair, and I think it's a classic.
4: Now, here's the thing. The truth is that I did about half of this. There's a little bit of exaggeration, but I will admit to this. I did the goatee, and I did my arms and my chest and the top of my pubes about 4 years ago.
1: Really?
4: For a six-month period. I just told these guys off the air. Yeah. But in this song, I admit to even more than that. So let's get right to it.
2: Okay.
4: Hello,

0: Head hair, chest hair, arm hair, leg hair, ear hair, nose hair, lip hair, chin hair, neck hair, back hair, belly hair, brow hair, that hair above my ass crack, I swear, toe hair, shin hair, cheek hair, ball hair. I dyed everywhere. Oh, I dyed everywhere. Man, and I don't have hair to spare. Man, it was black as coal down there. Man, now my pubes are all gray hairs. Man, I'm as white as a polar bear, but I used to dye everywhere. Good night!
1: Oh, yeah. Woo!
0: So here's the truth of me. Head hair, chest hair, arm hair, and pube.
1: Mm-hmm. That's about half three quarters of the song. Doesn't that stuff burn your skin?
0: If you get close to the shaft.
1: No, I mean, but I mean, your arm hair, wouldn't your arms get all burned?
2: When you dye your hair, your scalp doesn't get burned. If you leave it on too long, it will, and your hair will fall out, but
3: if you get too close to the shaft.
2: That's sensitive skin.
1: There was a brief period of time when Bob decided to dye his mustache. And one day he came in here.
4: Gosh, I do remember that.
1: And he came in here and no one said anything.
4: No.
1: But as soon as he left the room, everyone went, oh, dear God, what happened?
4: What the hell was that? What is he doing and what do we do now?
1: It was just out of nowhere. Because he had kind of a nice salt and peppery thing.
2: Right. Yeah.
1: And Bob famously grew his mustache. He started growing it the day he graduated from high school. And he would celebrate its birthday because he never shaved it off. Much like the comedian Jeff Foxworthy. And Jeff had to shave it off one time, I forget, for some surgical thing or something. But his wife insisted he grow it back. But no one said anything to Bob. He only did it that one time.
0: Well, you guys did a TV show out of Chicago. I remember watching that. And I noticed one time that you were all dyed up. Everybody was pretty much dyed up, maybe except for Tom.
4: That might have been the height of my dyeing. Yeah.
1: But
4: I darkened up. We had the TV show. Yeah.
2: I've never seen a guy who had a full beard shave it and it look better. I've never seen that happen.
4: When did that happen, Tom?
2: I know Tom feels like Ace is that way, but I think Ace looks great with a beard.
1: I don't.
3: Thank you.
4: Remember that? There were no beards to be found anywhere when we were kids. And all of a sudden.
1: You probably can't find a television news anchor with a beard prior to,
4: I'm going to say 2000.
1: 10 or 15 years ago.
4: Yeah.
1: Although now there are major politicians with beards.
2: Yep. Yeah.
1: A couple of whom are total morons. And but that's not where I'm going to get into.
4: I think every guy looks better with a beard. I really do.
1: Just because you do.
4: I'm a beard guy. I think you look great with that Van Dyke Fu Manchu.
0: Yeah, you actually do. You look very, very good. Yeah.
1: In any event.
0: I think it frames the face, don't you, Chick, when you have a little bit of...
4: A little bit of something. You remember Confucius, Jeff?
1: What do you think about that the person at the drugstore down the street?
4: Which
2: one?
1: I can't figure out.
4: Is it a guy or a girl? Is that what you're saying?
1: I can't figure it out.
2: Oh, we don't know if it's a guy or a girl?
1: Right. Yeah.
2: What about the ladies that have the facial hair and they groom it? Do you know, like, they get to a certain age and they don't care? Yeah. And they just start grooming it instead of waxing it?
4: I don't really have a problem with any of it except the mustache.
2: On women?
4: Yeah, I mean, I wouldn't. But if I see a mustache, I'm visibly...
2: Yeah. I mean, I have a serious... If I let this grow, you guys, it would be scary.
3: We could battle?
2: Yeah, we could. Could you
1: wax it and make it kind of a nice little feminine curl?
0: Do you wax it?
2: Maybe. Yeah, I wax it. But I have to pluck. You guys know I have this fairly big mole right here on my face. And a listener sent in and said, hey, is there a zip code for that thing? Isn't that nice? But I have to pluck hairs out of the mole. I know. I'm so sorry.
1: Oh, gross.
4: Tom is genuinely sick.
2: But they come in thicker and
3: wiry, right?
2: And faster, than the regular mustache.
1: There's no way for me to tell the story without it sounding a little bit pretentious.
2: Okay.
1: I'm going to apologize in advance.
4: I was relaxing at the Sorbonne.
1: A friend of mine and I were in England. We were freshly out of school.
4: All right.
1: And we took the boat train from London to Paris.
4: All right.
1: And as I've mentioned before, my sister
4: has
1: lived in England for quite some time. I was visiting Jan.
2: Right.
4: Okay.
1: And my sister is a famous fashion model. She's been on the cover of Vogue and Cosmo and all kinds of stuff. But in all those years, she never once set me up with one of her friends, which always bothered me.
4: because you like that that model type.
1: Don't worry about it. Never happened.
4: Yeah.
1: In any event, so my friend Lee Kravitz and I were going over to Paris, and she had a fellow fashion model friend there, and this woman and her husband, and she had called them and said, hey, can they stay at your place till they get settled, which was very, very nice. So we get off the boat, get on a train, go to Paris, go to the address, ring the doorbell, and every word of this is true. This guy we've never met, her husband, answers the door. It's daytime. He's completely naked.
2: Oh,
3: what?
1: Yeah, totally naked. Hi, how are you?
4: He's European, man.
3: Different
4: all
3: times.
4: Right.
3: Yeah,
1: and he was kind of a short
4: relax.
1: Guy. He looked kind of like Roman Polanski, but naked.
2: Oh no! Oh.
1: So then her friend, he goes, oh, you know, I'll get, and he goes and gets his wife, who comes to the door, fully clothed, and she has a huge white coating on her upper lip.
4: Okay.
2: Oh yeah.
4: Yeah.
1: And she goes, oh yeah, I'm removing my mustache.
2: Yeah.
1: And incidentally, she was a knockout.
2: Yeah.
1: She was a beautiful woman, but yeah. So this is the first time we've met them. And then it turned out this guy was a karate instructor.
4: Of course he was.
1: So the next day we went to his class, and all I remembered the next day after that was I couldn't walk downstairs. This guy kicked our ass.
2: That's fun.
1: It was great.
3: But he was in a gi.
1: Yeah,
3: that day.
1: He wasn't naked.
3: Okay.
1: Every word of that is true.
3: How do you not just turn around and walk away? Like,
1: we needed a place to stay.
3: Apparently.
1: No, hey. he was just this.
2: He was at home? He was naked?
1: Yeah, he's just one of these guys. That was his personality.
4: I don't think I've ever been exposed to anyone naked that I wasn't, participating.
1: Yeah, would you ever answer the door?
4: No.
1: Completely naked? It could have been anybody.
4: No. Maybe if I was a karate instructor in Paris, I would. Yeah. Maybe I would.
1: And that woman ended up writing a really good novel. But that's a different story.
3: We had a dad in our neighborhood. Like, he would go over, the kids, we would go over to play at the house, and he would just be in his tidy whities in his chair and, like, not think anything about just talking, having a conversation with you. Like,
4: one of my friend's dads was very casual with you letting him see in his underwear. I think everybody had that friend.
2: Yeah, we had a mom had a pool.
3: What?
2: Yeah, there was a mom, and she would sunbathe naked all the time.
4: What?
2: In a pool. It's where your friend lives. It's that pool.
3: Oh,
2: and yeah. And she would, I mean, I guess, I don't know if she was proud of her stuff, but we would, she was just naked all the time. And she was hot. She was like 6 feet tall. She was in shape. That was the first time I'd ever seen fake breasts. And I was like, whoa.
3: Oh.
2: Yeah.
1: Wow. Well,
4: you didn't have any naked parents in your, when you're growing up?
1: Oh,
4: I bet you did if you think about it.
3: Yeah, he had the shower lady.
1: Well, the shower lady.
4: Oh, yeah.
3: Oh,
2: that's
3: famous story.
2: Different, guys.
4: The eye level.
2: You can't.
4: Cherry pie.
1: Again, if you've never heard the story.
2: It's sad. It's really.
4: Red-haired menace.
1: I was doing a sleepover. I mean, today if that happened, someone would be arrested.
2: Immediately. Would, yeah. Immediately,
4: and
2: yes.
4: Thank God.
3: Yeah.
1: My friend and I, we couldn't have been more than, I don't know. Couldn't have been more than eight, maybe.
4: You've got to jack this age up.
1: No, but it's a true story. And we'd gotten all muddy and everything, and
4: sure.
1: His mom.
4: Everybody, gather all your friends around however you're listening. And if you haven't heard this,
2: this is a story for
4: now.
2: A counselor, actually.
4: Yes.
2: This is.
1: And his mom had us get in the shower.
4: Hey, you boys, why don't you go get in the shower and clean off?
1: And then she got in with us.
4: Why don't I join you?
2: Yeah.
1: And,
2: That's,
1: she had a rather hirsute
4: alarming
1: area,
4: and she was a redhead.
1: Yes, she was. Oh, I mean, I picture it right now, right there at eye level. Yeah, that would be.
4: Was it coiffed in any?
1: No. I mean, I just remember a lot of because I'd never seen anything. It was stunning.
2: No, because you were a child.
1: Yeah, I mean, you would be if that were to happen today.
4: Not like you worked at a whorehouse when you were eight. Okay.
1: Yes. Yeah. This is the thing I've always had with Josh. Josh goes, I always sleep in the nude. I said, Josh, when you have kids, you can't.
3: No.
1: Because
4: when you have dogs, you can't.
1: Yeah, well, that's a different. If you've got kids, if they're having a sleepover, if the fire alarm goes off, you can't run out into your living room naked.
2: Yeah.
1: Or you're going to be arrested. So those were different times. Coming up, we have some exciting stuff in the world of news and sports. We really need to review what
4: last
1: happened.
4: Last night's Thursday night football.
1: How'd that happen?
4: Well, remember that earlier in the week you said there was some sort of survey, scientific going over of fans who really think that if they wear the certain, go through a ritual and their team will win. I had a little bit of that last night because I was sure that Dallas would really go to town on Tampa Bay. It was Dallas's get-right game.
1: They were minus seven.
4: At kickoff, it was minus 8.5. And
1: they got their ass kicked.
4: Turned out entirely backwards. So if me picking Dallas caused them to lose, I'll take it for Redskins Nation.
1: So the new phrase is on any Thursday.
4: Dallas loses last night to the Tampa Bay Buccaneers and that rookie quarterback, 24-16, Jalen Daniels with an L, threw for a touchdown pass. And Bucky Irving, who's supposed to see the dentist on the Tampa Bay coming up later this afternoon. He had a touchdown pass in the first half, and so there you have it.
1: Doesn't Bucky Irving sound like he'd be the a character in a commercial for a dentist?
4: Bucky Irving, don't let this happen to you.
1: Go to Dr. Schwartz or you'll be Bucky Irving.
4: I don't care for dentists.
1: Coming up, speaking of Buckers, we got beaver news, the kind with teeth.
4: We just had a beaver update, didn't we?
1: That was a big red beaver.
4: Red-haired.
1: By the way, not only did you get that game wrong, Joe Howard.
4: I know. We agreed on all of them. Joe.
1: Joe is like the most knowledgeable guy we've ever had win pigskin picks.
4: Pretty smart.
1: I think we may have to have Joe as a regular, but
4: let's not get carried away.
1: Both you guys got smoked.
4: Kidding, Joe.
1: Joe Howard was our winner in week 4 of pigskin picks. Week 5 began last evening. It's still possible to win. Go and pick all the rest of the NFL games for this week by going to bobandtom.com/contest.
4: More emails coming up from our listeners, and we'll have the answer. I'm sure you were asking yourself this with Halloween right around the corner. What state in the United States likes candy corn the most? Well, I'll have the answer.
1: Okay, we do have we have another candy corn letter. Right now, I'm mentioning this earlier. There's a picture of Josh right behind Mr. Oskay. That's our aura frame, and that photograph will rotate out in a matter of moments. There it is. There's a picture of Patty G. Now, the way this thing works, it's like a slideshow, old-fashioned slideshow. It's a beautiful frame. That's, I think, the 8x10 frame. And you can load it, unlimited photographs and videos. It's a great gift. Get one for yourself, too. There's Fluffy and me, Julio Iglesias. Sorry. Sorry.
4: I love that guy.
1: Mr. Iglesias and Mr. Griswold. Now, the Aura frame, they're great. A terrific gift, like I said before. Let's just say your mom lives in Florida and you don't. You can just take your little phone and send her some nice photographs of the kids.
4: And congratulations to Aura, this amazing gift. But they have actually actually have Tom understanding the internet a little more.
1: Thank you,
4: Aura Frame.
1: Yeah, I downloaded that picture there on the left. And, yeah. Ms. Hooker.
4: So you probably had to bring that picture here to the studio.
1: Not
4: and
1: at
4: go
1: all.
4: Over there. What?
1: I did it from my house.
4: No kidding.
1: Yeah. And Ms. Hooker loaded a bunch of them on there. That's how it works. It's really cool. So your mom in Florida, you can send her pictures of your kids. Instead of looking at him on a little phone, she goes, oh, look at that beautiful 8x10 photograph of little Billy and Susie. And who's that other kid in there? Oh, my God, they had another one. The Aura Frame, A-U-R-A, AuraFrames.com. 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And I mean it. This is the real Tom talking. This is a great, great present. You will not regret it. Thank you very much for joining us. We're not going anywhere. We'll be right back. Hope you can join us again. These are the O'Reilly Auto Parts Studios. 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
2: Hi.
1: She's over there at the Incogni News Desk. There's Pat Godwin.
3: Hey, Chick.
1: Pat and I almost have the same shirt on.
3: Yeah, we do.
1: It's frightening. There's Jeff Hoskey.
4: Hey, man.
1: Hey. Oh, hey. Laid back. There's Ace Cosby.
5: Hey, Chick.
1: Hey, man. I'm Chick. And emails from our listeners. Hello, Tom.
6: Yeah, we got a bunch of them. They're great. Very, very interesting. Before we get to them, this is technically an email. We had a request for something. Do you want to give us the latest update on the baseball playoffs before I get to this?
1: Because everything's set except the White Sox Guardians Indians series. Game five, deciding game five tomorrow night in Cleveland. Everything's tied up at two games apiece.
6: And the Tribe. Can you call them the Tribe anymore?
2: Yes.
1: I'm going to call them the Redskins. Go. Yeah, it's okay.
6: They came out losing too.
1: Yeah.
6: So this is going to be exciting. The Yankees.
1: Yankee, my wanky.
6: They're out, which was great news.
1: They lost to the Tampa Bay Rays.
6: Got a nice letter requesting this specific piece from out there comedian who is as funny as they come. But I will say in advance, if you go to see him, not everyone's cup of tea.
4: No.
6: Okay? My cup of tea, usually.
2: Oh, yeah.
6: But this is kind of where insanity meets comedy to a degree. But give this a listen. I think it's very, very important. With us in the studio, comedian Doug Stanhope. I wanted to talk about something fairly mundane, actually, with Doug. You hate baseball. Am I correct?
7: Baseball players always, they look like cops so much. They're so, no, they're so joyless.
1: Are you out of your mind?
7: But no, you watch any other sport and they're happy and they're pumping up the crowd, they're high-fiving, and baseball guys, they just look so joyless and smug, and they just sit there in the dugout and they look like cops. You know how, you know, someone gets pulled over, they have no registration, and you need 9 officers, and they all stand around with their arms crossed and self-important looking. No joy in their face.
1: So what do you do during? Because I can tell you love.
7: I mean, I'll
1: so
7: bet
1: much.
7: On baseball because it's. I think that's the only reason people watch it is because it's the only thing on in the summer. I hate the Yankees. That's the only reason I watch baseball is to hope the Yankees lose. And that's, I guess that's probably a miserable, just because they buy their team and their fans are so obnoxious. Like, if you're going to just be cheering in the stands, pick an underdog and have some character. If you have money on the game, it's different. That's like having stock in a company.
1: Yeah.
7: But if you're just going to be a loudmouth, you know, beer-fueled ass bag in the stands, pick the underdog. Rooting for the Yankees is like going to a casino and cheering for the house. How are you supposed to win? You're standing behind the blackjack table going, oh, dealer busted your ass, bitch. Oh, that's my dealer. I got my dealer jersey.
6: Oh, that's great. Doug Stanhope, and thank you to Stephen, kind enough to write and remind us of that classic piece from Doug Stanhope.
4: Yes. I've worked with him down in Bloomington, and he was on stage for less than 12 minutes and walked 30 people.
1: Oh, yeah.
4: And I know it was 30 because he counted them one by one as they walked out of the room and heckled them as they were leaving.
2: Yeah. Yes.
4: It was awesome.
1: He likes to call a shot. Yeah.
2: He is featured on a YouTube show right now called The Soft White Underbelly. I really recommend that you go watch it. It's an incredible interview. It's a crazy interview. It's a great channel, but yeah, go hear Doug's story. It's interesting.
6: Now, we're going to head over that way. That's where Mr. Chick McGee inhabits the sports realm, if you will. And we have more letters. What have you got?
1: I'm inhabiting. Dear Bob and Tom Show, this is from Chris with a K in Cincinnati. Morning, everybody. Tom never ceases to amaze me. I got in the car the other day just in time for Tom to say, you know, with your nose, that is a terrible look. That's the first thing she heard when she turned our show on.
2: Oh, we're talking about Barbara Streisand. That's
1: And he was asked, she said that you your insult in this particular case was aimed at Mr. Oskey.
6: No. No, not at all.
1: With your nose, that is a terrible look.
6: No. What I was saying was we were trying to explain to Jeff that there was a thing going on. What was it, late 70s?
2: He was alive.
6: When they had, no, but it, the look, no, I guess it was early, maybe early 80s.
2: It was a tight perm.
6: The look, a lot of perms. Mm-hmm. The perm became famous. A bunch of rock stars did it.
1: Oh, yeah. Don Henley
6: from the Eagles famous. Did it. Yeah. Mm-hmm. There are a whole bunch of rock stars that have embarrassing fake perms from that era. But Barbara Streisand did it in her version of A Star Is Born, and it just did not help her.
2: Did you ever have a perm, Ace?
0: No.
2: No, you never straightened.
4: Yes, you
2: never
4: did.
2: Straightened your hair.
6: No, but you had a fro.
0: It lasted.
2: I know, but it's different for his hair. It's when he gets a perm, it's straight.
0: Yeah.
2: When we get a perm, it's curly.
1: I'm very uncomfortable right
2: now. I'm so sorry, but that's yeah.
6: Isn't that called a process?
2: Yeah, but it's this. It's yeah.
0: It does. Relaxing.
2: Oh, okay, yeah. Relaxing. Well,
1: I like to relax.
6: My hair is so relaxed. That it died.
4: It's a vacation.
6: My apologies to the show that I was not insulting Mr. Roskay's nose, which is you have a very nice nose.
4: Oh yes, one of the best.
6: No, but I just that look for Barbara Streisand was just hideous.
2: Yeah.
6: Because she's a beautiful woman, but that is an awful.
1: Well, let's not get carried away.
2: I did that. I forgot when you guys were talking about it. When I had a pixie, I got a perm in high school, and just because I thought it would be funny to pick it out and do that. And it wasn't very funny, and I didn't have any boyfriends.
6: Does the perm, does that still stink?
2: Oh, it smells
6: horrible.
2: That was
6: the thing, the smell of that?
2: Yeah, it does. It smells
0: really
2: bad.
0: Isn't there some sort of lie in it?
2: Oh, that's what it is.
1: Is there some sort of home remedy, like a bohemian type thing you can...
6: What?
1: Yeah, like roots or something, or ginger.
2: Get there faster. What are you saying?
1: No, you can make it a permanent... mix at home.
2: Oh, no. You. Yeah. I don't. You really?
1: Yeah.
2: No, there's not a natural way to do
1: that.
2: You're
6: no,
2: nuts.
6: I think it involves, you put, you stand in a bucket of water and you find a non-GFI circuit and plug it in.
1: Does this involve voltage?
6: Every cartoon, that's how you get curly hair.
1: Dear Bob and Tom Show, do you have a letter, by the way? Don't let me get in your way.
2: I do. I have one.
6: Go ahead.
1: Here's Jess with a letter.
2: Dear boys and Jess, I once knew a guy who had a smiley face tattooed on the head of his penis.
1: Oh.
2: There are also multiple gay porn actors that have them. This is from Dick Tats. No, that's the subject of the letter. This is from Mike.
1: Hi, Tom.
6: This is from Dick Tats, which he said.
4: What a great name.
6: I never thought
1: Tom,
6: that's what
1: nice
6: a,
1: to meet
6: that's
1: you.
6: What it's called a not a dictator. It's Fidel Castro. It's a dictator. It's a guy who's. We're going to come back with more of your letters.
1: Yes, let's. 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

0: wrong?
1: We got a lot of misinformation that we've been spewing that we're going to correct right now.
0: Real quick, Tampa Bay upsets the hell out of the Dallas Cowboys in Jerry World. Tampa 24, Dallas 16 last night. And the Guardians, Indians, force a game 5 tomorrow night in Cleveland. Yeah.
2: Wait a second. So when I said, what was the bet that I made the other day about
0: Tampa Bay?
2: I took Tampa Bay in the points.
0: You took Tampa Bay plus 8.5. You won your bet.
3: Yeah. Absolutely.
1: Tampa Bay didn't need any points.
0: No.
1: They won.
0: But you won.
1: So for Chick, this is interesting because for his shoo-in of the week pick, he did get it wrong.
0: Right.
1: But on the other hand, Dallas lost, so that...
2: It's a win.
1: That's a win for him emotionally.
0: If I pick Dallas and I'm wrong and they lose every week, I'm a happy guy.
2: Tom, it's a win for all of us.
0: Yes.
1: A happy guy.
0: How horrible I can be.
1: Yeah.
3: I mean...
1: Yeah. You know, there are people
0: This is interesting. Asuke should pipe up. You haven't heard me yelling in the hallway about something for quite a while. I think you're ahead of me on that count. Yeah. Okay. Well, okay. We're fine.
2: There was a time.
0: Oh, yeah. We could have a Moody contest. Wow. I mean, I could bring out some old...
1: Well, speaking of Moody...
0: Yes.
1: This letter is going to rhyme with Moody. Really?
2: Oh, booty?
1: No.
4: This is a foodie?
1: This is one of my favorites. We've been talking about a variety of phrases, famous phrases, that people get wrong. And this started with Mr. Roske's lady friend. What would she say again?
3: My ex-wife used to always say hindsight is 50-50.
1: Hindsight is 50-50 as opposed to the, I guess the correct phrase, hindsight is 20-20.
3: Yes.
1: Because you're always after the fact. And there have been a variety of bastardizations of that, if you will. This one is referencing the phrase, this is Chris from Ogden, Utah, referencing the phrase, does the Pope crap in the woods?
2: Yes. And we've learned that that's actually a Steve Martin quote from a movie, right?
1: Apparently from, not a movie, I think it's from his second album.
2: Maybe. Oh, okay.
1: Maybe,
2: okay.
1: I'm not sure. But this one is a genuine one that I hadn't heard in quite some time. This is the correct phrasing. You may not, possibly you won't get this one, Ms. Hooker, but I will, and I love it.
2: Okay.
1: And it is, if you're, if someone says, are you going to do something and you want to, or is this a fact, whatever, and you want to answer in the affirmative, you would say, does Howdy Doody have wooden balls?
2: That's a good one.
0: That's nice.
1: Howdy Doody, of course, the famed wooden puppet.
2: Right.
1: When I was a little boy, I loved Howdy Doody, a marionette, by the way, the kind of puppet with strings.
2: And it was a TV show?
1: Yeah.
2: Okay.
1: And a great-looking puppet kid.
0: Hosted by Buffalo Bob. Bob Smith.
1: And I've always wanted to take that great song and change it to, instead of This Is How We Do It, I'd like to, This Is Howdy Doody, and then have Howdy Doody come in. And I'm going to work on that.
2: Buffalo Bob. I thought that was Silence of the Lambs.
0: No, that's Buffalo
1: that's
0: Bill.
1: Buffalo Bill.
2: Oh.
4: You're close.
1: Yeah.
3: Was she a great big fat person?
4: You know, I have one from my life. I was, we all were fired from a morning show back in 1994. We were brought
0: I had nothing to do with it. We were brought
4: into the office, and the general manager says, he starts off with me. Now, Pat, for all intensive purposes, we're going to have to fire you.
0: What do you do?
4: I said, you know that cliche, Your mangling is actually for all intents and purposes. And he goes, you're still fired.
0: Man.
1: Yeah, I like the one I remember.
0: How do people get that wrong?
1: One of our bosses here said, well, I'm not adverse to doing that.
0: Mm-hmm.
1: You mean you're averse to speaking English? Okay. got another letter here.
0: Go, baby,
1: This is important.
0: All right.
1: Yesterday really was, tell them what it was.
2: What was it?
1: National.
2: Oh, Fluffernutter Day.
1: And there's this organization that declares these national days. Some of them are actually certified by the United States Congress.
2: Yeah.
1: I don't think the Congress, maybe they did take the time to do Fluffernutter Day. But you made some Fluffernutters.
0: Mr. Speaker, I for one think it's time for Fluffernutters.
1: And you, Fluffernutter, again, can you describe the...
2: A Fluffernutter is a sandwich on white bread with a schmear. Can you say schmear when you're not talking about...
1: Bagels.
2: Of peanut butter and marshmallow cream.
1: I tried one for the first time, and I have to admit, I didn't think I'd like it. I liked it very much, but I thought this sure tastes like a lot of sugar.
2: It is.
1: But.
2: Oh, it's not.
1: According to J.D., Dear Hooker the Cooker,

0: I used to get Fluffernutters in my lunch as a kid all the time. You mentioned you would never send these with your kids. FYI, jelly has more than twice the amount of sugar as marshmallow cream.
1: Huh.
0: I don't know. I'm not sure. I don't know if that's right, JD, but that's...
2: JD, my kids are in their 20s. That ship sailed. I'm not worried about it anymore. They can eat whatever they want.
0: Okay. Yeah. I do prefer jelly.
2: I do prefer jelly, too, and I think there's a place for marshmallow cream. Like we said, apparently it is a big ingredient in fudge making.
1: Yeah,
2: you can make fudge with it.
1: Yeah, my mom used to do that.
2: Yeah, so maybe I'll try that. I don't know. I love peanut butter fudge.
3: I feel like fudge has gone out. Like back in the day, everybody, we made fudge, and now no one's making fudge.
2: But it's fudge season now.
3: Oh, okay.
2: Yes, yeah, we are coming into fudge season.
4: It is a cold, I think because there's so much heat. It's so much heat required in the kitchen. You
0: coming into, by the way, I think the phrase coming into fudge, I believe, is currently being used in a prison somewhere.
4: You think I'd know after all these years when to shut up when something's happening instead of trying to say,
0: coming into fudge.
4: Coming into fudge. Hi,
0: all the guys in Stir are coming into fudge. Hey.
1: Oh, Jess.
4: Dear Bob and Tom show.
0: By the way, if you want some good fudge.
2: Yes.
0: We're talking, you go to Harbor Springs, Michigan, right there on Main Street. And Mackinac Island, of course, famous for its fudge.
2: Known for their fudge. Yes. And their taffy. Is that true?
0: I'm sorry.
2: Never mind. No questions.
0: I'm not a taffy guy, but I love looking at that machine at the state fair that twirls the taffy around.
2: I do, too.
0: I look at that thing, how does that work?
2: Yeah, that's some kind of like meditation.
3: Yeah, yes. I just want one for the house.
4: Who enjoys?
0: It's like looking at a lava lamp that's more organized.
4: Who enjoys taffy?
2: I love.
1: Nobody.
4: Nobody.
2: Laffy taffy, cherry Laffy taffy all day.
3: Saltwater, fair taffy. I'm buying it by the bushel.
4: Trash. Trash.
3: I love it.
0: I knew a blonde haired girl from DeLand, Florida named Taffy that. Sorry.
4: You and.
2: Is taffy short for something?
0: She wasn't short.
4: Mitten. You mean Mitten and Buffy and Chad and Tom?
0: Taffy was hot.
4: Taffy was red pepper hot.
0: Oh, my God.
4: Dear Bob and Tom show.
0: Talk about coming into fudge.
2: Uh-oh.
4: Let's.
1: You know, we're coming into fudge season.
0: Coming into fudge.
4: We did that. This is from David. He doesn't want us to lose the theme. Dear Bob and Tom show. Hey, chick, your mom is so fat. Her ass looks like a mound of mashed tabbies.
1: Ooh.
0: That's a good letter and a bad letter.
2: Yeah.
4: It's a great letter.
0: Your mother would say mashed tabbies.
4: She didn't say mashed potatoes.
0: But.
4: She said mashed tabbies.
0: Your mother was, I've met your mother. She was extraordinarily slender.
4: She was about the size.
0: A pencil.
4: Of Christy.
2: Yeah, she was.
4: She and Christy were about the same size.
0: She was tiny.
4: Yeah.
0: But the fact that they remember the mashed tabbies. Do you want to explain why that was embarrassing for you?
4: At the time, I was having dinner for the first time with my new soon-to-be in-laws. Mm. And my mother was there. And you can imagine how it went.
2: Yeah.
4: My new soon-to-be in-laws would be right at home with Tom.
0: Oh.
4: In Petoskey or Paris or wherever. Mm-hmm. Although they were a lot nicer than your crowd seems to be.
0: My crowd?
4: That's right.
1: The in crowd.
4: You know.
0: Well, thank you.
4: Are you down? What is it, down with the in crowd? What is that?
0: No, it's a great song. I'm in with the in crowd.
4: I forget how to
2: I thought you were
4: going to
2: say down with the sickness.
4: Down with. Yeah. Oh, I like down with the sickness. And the grandma playing the drums. I love that video. You ever see that?
0: That's on the album Coming Into Fudge.
2: You guys want to hear more from Dick
0: Tat? That's Elton's live album.
4: Dick Tat. Sang lead on Coming Into Fudge, didn't he? Where am I?
0: You don't talk about pulling taffy. You pull on taffy's leg a little bit. And, yikes.
4: This is from Jeremy Spoken. Hey, chick, your mom's so fat, she rolled over twice and was still on top of me.
2: Oh.
1: Ooh.
0: Yeah.
4: That sounds like
0: a nice insult, but the theme cannot be your mother is fat.
4: Yes, because she
0: What was the original letter?
4: Oscar has it. I can never.
0: It involved Lily and the trampoline and the.
2: A trampoline was a jumpaline until your mom got on it.
4: Yeah. Right.
2: Yeah.
0: So the theme is that your mother was somehow a woman of loose morals, a round heeled.
3: Strumpet? Is that what you say? Strumpet?
0: Is a strumpet an amateur or a pro? We got into this yesterday.
4: A strumpet sounds cream filled. Yeah. Well, now that I think about it.
3: Coming into fudge.
4: There it is.
2: All right.
0: Okay, thank you very much.
4: And they also sold a toy called the Bake Oven until my mom got one.
0: Yes, and then it became the Easy Bake Oven. Yeah, there we go. That's the theme.
4: Yeah, that's kind of the theme.
0: She was not a fat woman.
4: No.
0: Does anyone have a fat mother?
2: No. Anyone?
1: No.
0: Mr. Oscar, you know?
2: No, his mom's tiny.
0: Yeah, my mother was also very fit.
2: Your mom's tiny.
0: Your mom very fit.
4: Yes, very fit.
1: She's getting tinier.
4: She swam the English Channel.
0: So,
2: was your mom tall, Tom?
0: Relatively speaking.
2: Yeah.
4: 6'10".
2: No.
4: Dominated in the paint.
0: What's coming up in fudge? What's coming up in sports? See, now you've got me doing it.
4: Well, coming up in sports and coming into fudge. Major League Baseball playoffs last night. Thursday night football. The Buccaneers win last night outright. I hope you took Tampa and the points. We have a grandma and a stupid world record. And Major League Baseball could be making a big-time announcement that will take place in 2029. We'll talk about it.
0: Really?
4: Yep.
0: That sounds very exciting.
4: It'll be an opportunity for you to ask stupid questions.
0: Okay. I certainly will enjoy that.
4: Yes, you will.
0: Mackinac Island, famous for its fudge, by the
4: way. Mackinac Island?
0: It's known as the fudge capital of America. Do you know that?
4: Must be something.
0: And tourists, we locals up there would refer to the tourists as fudgies.
2: Fudgies. Oh, that's fun.
3: And they refer to you as fudge packers. They're packing a lot of fudge up in there.
0: I believe they referred to us as elitist bricks.
2: Oh.
0: Okay.
4: Oh!
0: It's time now to talk money. Let's see now. I don't have to tell you that everything is expensive right now. Walk out of the grocery store. I got one bag here. This was $50. What's going on? Prices are going up, and a lot of us are relying on credit cards. And then when the end of the month comes, you go, I really can't pay it. I'll just let that float for a month. And that interest really builds up quick because it's 25%. Maybe you can pay off those credit cards or maybe add something to your house, put a kitchen in, whatever it might be. And this is the oddity about the contemporary housing market. Homes have gotten so expensive, but if you've owned yours for 10 years, it's probably worth more than twice it was when you bought it. What does this mean? Well, it means you can refinance it, even at today's interest rates, and still pull some of that equity out of it in the form of a check. 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
9: Good morning, everyone. If you're heading out 64 eastbound, watch for a crash trying to clear up around Blankenbaker. Westbound traffic, you're looking good. Coming in from the Snyder, the Waterson, and in through your junction ramps. No problems on 65 southbound across the Kennedy. Northbound 65, though, starting to build up through Hospital Curve in that construction zone. And the 2nd Street Bridge, starting to see some delays there coming out of Jeffersonville. 64 eastbound, still in good shape through Floyd County down to the Sherman-Menton Bridge. I'm Bobby Yellis from the Total Traffic Center.
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4: 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It's Jess Hooker.
0: Hello.
4: There's Pat Godwin.
1: Hey, Chick.
4: Hey, Pat. Oh, there's Jeff Oskey.
2: Yeah, man.
4: Ace Cosby's here.
3: Hello.
4: Hello, Tom.
12: Hello, Chick McGee.
4: I think sports, or did I have another? Oh, the candy corn. Number one state in the United States loves candy corn the most.
12: Is this a question?
4: Here are the 10 states where candy corn is most popular. 10-1, or we could go not just say number one and move on. What do you want?
12: Yeah, I would do the latter.
0: Can I guess?
4: Yeah.
0: Kentucky.
4: It starts with a K. And Kentucky is it? And Kansas. Kentucky is in the
12: California.
4: It is California.
12: Yeah.
4: Kansas is number one. Utah, Iowa, Oklahoma, Missouri, Indiana, and Kentucky. There's your top seven.
0: Okay.
4: The 10 states where candy corn is most popular this year. Evidently, it changes year to year.
12: Wow.
4: Candy corn futures. You've got a lot of money in there.
0: Did you ever get that candy corn pizza, Ace?
3: No,
0: he was on the wait list.
3: Yeah.
12: What?
0: There was a wait. We read a story that Tombstone was doing a candy corn pizza kit.
12: Oh.
0: Ace signed up and was on the wait list, but I think they've canceled it. It might be over.
12: Can't you just go buy candy corn and throw it on a pizza?
0: You really could.
4: That's what I said.
0: I wouldn't.
3: The kit will, it was $1.99.
12: Ah, okay.
0: Oh, right. I had the best pizza of my life last night. It was so good. It's nacho cheese pizza.
4: Oh.
0: Yes. Yeah. It's nacho cheese instead of red sauce on a traditional crust, mozzarella and cheddar mixed together. With ground beef and jalapenos. Oh, my gosh.
12: What? Well, that actually leads to today is an official day. Yesterday was, what, Nutter Flutter? Fluffer?
0: Fluffer Nutter.
12: Fluffer. That's right. Fluffer Nutter.
0: Fluffer Nutter.
12: Nutter Fluffer is the technician at a porno set.
4: You don't make your own nut butter is what you're supposed to do yesterday.
12: Yeah. I'm sorry.
4: I hope you got that done.
12: But today is what?
0: Today is National Moldy Cheese Day. Yeah.
12: Anyone?
0: Do you guys like stinky cheese?
4: No.
12: Sometimes.
0: I do.
4: I've decided I like a really, really super sharp cheddar.
3: Yeah, I'm with
4: and
3: you.
4: I've never...
3: What
4: I've
3: about
4: never,
3: a white cheddar?
4: I like the white cheddar.
3: Yeah.
4: Sure.
12: So, which are the moldy ones that are safe to eat?
4: I think mold's always good to eat.
3: Like
4: isn't
3: it's blue?
0: No, it's not always. It depends on your cheese. So, it's a hard cheese that you can... Go ahead.
3: Is blue cheese a moldy cheese?
0: Blue cheese, the Maytag blue is, yes. And then the
12: What is
0: Stilton?
12: Maytag blue?
4: That's when you sit on your washer and eat cheese. You've done this.
12: There's really a cheese called Maytag cheese?
0: Maytag blue, yeah. That's I think good. It's because it's the region that it's from in France or something like that. I don't know.
4: Washer and dryer's as far as the eye can see.
0: There's brie and...
4: I don't like brie. Too soft. Too soft.
0: Oh, no. If you put some jam on top of brie, yes, that's the way you do it.
4: How about
0: you
4: Havarti? Where are you on Havarti? That's only come on the scene recently, right?
0: Havarti's good. No, it's been around for a long time, but that's a hard cheese. That is not in this.
4: Jarlsberg?
0: No.
12: So I'm sorry.
0: Gorgonzola is another one.
4: Pass.
3: Oh, yeah.
12: What cheeses can you not eat if they're moldy?
0: Those are the soft cheeses, like cream cheese, cottage cheese, ricotta, those. If they're moldy, you got to toss them. But there's other cheeses that if they do get moldy, you can just cut off the mold. Parmesan is one, cheddar, Parmigiano Reggiano, those are all okay.
4: And we've had this question before. Do you pay the cheese tax?
12: What?
4: If you have a puppy dog or dog, you go to the refrigerator, get a piece of cheese, you got to pay the cheese tax. They're right there. Where's our cheese, they say.
0: No? We have a meat tax. He gets a little piece of meat every time, but he don't do cheese. Yeah.
4: You ever hear of that meat tax, Tom? sometimes that load's just too heavy. You got to pay that meat tax.
12: Usually with jewelry. Okay, let's go back to the sports desk. What's happening?
4: Major League Baseball, listen to me now, and I have no details. Major League Baseball has proposed shortening its regular season. They're calling it the Crisco.
12: What?
4: I'm making this up, Tom. No, this part I'm not making up. Major League Baseball proposed shortening its regular season to 154 games from 162. It's trying to convince players to approve a salary cap in the league's next collective bargaining agreement that expires like December of this year. We're going to have a big job action in Major League Baseball right around the corner. This new shortened schedule would start in 2029. It was 154 games in Major League Baseball until... I don't know, sometime in the 60s, maybe the 70s, somewhere around there. I added eight games. Major League Baseball Players Association responded to the proposed changes in a statement that said, go eat hard cheese. No, they said players will weigh in on these proposals and we will respond at the bargaining table. Mm. Management's trying to get all their ducks in a row, maybe not make this a job action slash strike.
12: Okay. Well,
4: remember when they struck Major League Baseball? Yeah. There was no World Series. Remember that?
12: Yeah, absolutely.
0: This is a wild time.
4: It was wild. Absolutely wild.
12: They get pretty good pay.
0: they do.
12: It's kind of hard to relate to that when you got a guy making $40 million a year bitching.
4: Yeah, it is kind of tough, isn't it? Oh, we have Jerry Jones last night. The Dallas Cowboys lose to the Tampa Bay Buccaneers in Arlington in front of their home fan, 24-16. Now, NFL fans know that this could have been interpreted as the Cowboys get-right game. So you run up against an opponent, go, oh, well, we're going to have no problem. We're going to get right playing these guys. Well, it turns out the Cowboys were the get-right game for the Tampa Bay Buccaneers. Oh. That flipped the whole thing. Here's Jerry Jones. And by the way, here's a list of the general managers in the NFL, general managers and owners who have a news conference after their teams played. That's the entire list.
12: Okay.
4: Here's Jerry Jones.
1: Well, I, of course, appreciated any chance that we might have had there near the end. The Buccaneers really took it to us. They did it, in my view, they did it inside.
4: Inside.
0: What does that mean?
4: They played the dome.
1: That's really surprising to me.
4: Running
1: and,
4: the ball.
1: That's what it is.
12: Can we get that audio written in stone?
4: Yes, we can.
12: That was not interesting at all.
4: Stupid world record. This is interesting. Are you ready? A grandmother in Canada, has broken a Guinness World Record after holding an abdominal plank for 5 hours. Donna Jean Wilde. She's something. Achieved the record for the longest abdominal plank female participating in the Huntsman World Senior Games in Utah.
12: We have a picture of this lady.
0: How old is she? Like grandma, or like grandma?
2: She could be 40, right?
4: 61.
0: Right.
2: 61.
0: Oh, okay.
2: 61, ooh.
5: Is there a chance she held it so long because her life alert needed a new battery? Like she couldn't get up?
4: Are you saying 61 is really old?
2: Is that old? Is that what you're saying?
4: Easy. Would you care to meet me on the
0: Know board? Your audience.
4: There she is.
12: Wow.
5: That's not a plank. She's not even straight.
0: No. Yeah, she's not.
12: At all. No, but she's up. She's on her toes. She's up off the ground.
0: Now, your core has to be up off the ground.
12: Here's what's.
4: And let me tell you something. That effort is half-assed in a lot of ways.
12: Can you put the photograph back up there? What strikes me as being unusual is there's a gigantic crowd watching this.
0: Yeah. Fit old people. I don't know. Maybe that's a thing. Here's the video.
2: Ooh, she's...
4: Yeah.
0: She's pulsing a little.
2: She did a little hump there.
0: A little pulse.
12: She's kind of hot.
4: She's touching the ground.
0: You can't even see her face. You see that she's thin and blonde.
12: Yeah. I'd say two in the plank, one in the stank.
5: Have a good day.
0: Quick, read the next story, please, God.
4: I'm sorry I missed that, Tom. What?
12: Yeah, she's hot. She could crush some Werther's in her panties, and I'd be going and eating those.
0: Oh, no.
4: Tom
0: it's
4: likes
0: getting
4: women
0: worse.
4: With an ass like a house cat. He always has. I don't get it. You know what? If you were here, you guys go, here, hey, baby, what about you?
25: Calm down, bitch.
4: All right. Look, that's the world of sports, Tom. And evidently, we're cheering for the Chicago White Sox Saturday night in game five.
0: Yep. Oh, well, I get it. You're from there.
4: The Indians might have a chance.
0: And you're such a big sports fan.
12: They're the Guardians now. They no longer have Chief Wahoo.
0: That was the...
12: Yahoo.
4: That was certainly a misstep. Wahoo. The cartoon representation.
0: What was it? I don't know what it was.
12: The big famous buck-toothed
4: You don't remember
12: Indian...
4: Chief Wahoo's
0: no,
4: picture?
0: No, I don't.
4: Oh, it was really something.
0: Sorry.
12: I just met a guy the other night, had that as a tattoo.
4: Chief Wahoo? Yeah. What am I saying? I've got two Indian heads as tattoos. What am I talking about?
12: Yeah, but Chief Wahoo is a caricature.
4: Yes,
0: right.
4: Very much so.
12: Yeah, very buck teeth.
0: Chief Wahoo.
12: One of the famous, it's a famous logo, I mean, for baseball. One of the early mascots. There you go.
0: That's his name. I didn't know he had a name.
12: And he's got a bright red face and an Indian feather. Offensive to many, certainly.
4: But believe it or not, that might be the tamer version of the early version that they used. Remember this version, Tom? This is probably what they used when you met Vic Davalio.
12: Yeah, that version is super offensive. I was at this food court. This guy walked up and said, "Hey, you, Tom?" We got talking. And, and he said, "We just were talking about stuff." And he rolls up his sleeve, and he had Cleveland Browns thing on one arm and the classic old Chief Wahoo logo on his other arm.
4: What logo did he have for the Browns?
12: The little...
4: the little elf.
12: Pixie elf guy. All right. I'm not sure what that...
4: Couldn't be a picture of Paul Brown?
12: Yeah, I don't know what that was supposed to mean.
4: Brownie, an elf, I think.
12: A brownie is an elf?
4: Well, that's what they're saying.
12: Well, then,
4: they're trying to hide the fact that the original owner of the Cleveland Browns was an egomaniac, and he named the team after himself.
0: Yeah. Well, wouldn't you? Himself.
4: If I owned a football team, they'd be the Chicks.
0: Yeah.
4: Oh, yeah. Damn right they would. Yeah. Let's go, Chicks.
12: Yeah, but Chicks sounds, I don't know, not really scary.
4: That's how they get your partner.
12: Yeah. It's like the dog pound would be the puppy pound. It doesn't have that, you know.
4: We'd lead the league in adorable, I can tell you that. Darn right. How about that?
0: Do you regret your Indian-themed tattoos now?
4: No, huh?
0: No, you don't.
12: We should explain. Chick has been a lifelong Washington Redskins fan. The Redskins also, I mean, the team also got rid of that name. And they're now the
0: I should
12: Commanders.
0: Say Native American. I'm sorry.
4: No, they're the Washington football team in my house.
0: I have a pineapple on the back of my arm as a part of one of my tattoos. And no reason at all. And this tattoo is probably about 10 years old. I had no idea. I had no idea that there was any significant meaning of the pineapple.
12: And that means you're a swinger, right? If the pineapple on the door or something
0: is upside down.
5: Oh, so every time you raise your hand, it looks like you're volunteering to swing.
0: Yeah.
5: You're like, oh, I'll swing with you.
0: Yeah. So this guy came over to clean the carpets. Literally came to clean the carpets.
4: Wow.
0: And he was like, "Hey, I like your tattoo," and I was like, "Get out of here!" I didn't know. So I regret that one.
12: He wanted to eat the carpet.
5: Well, I got a letter here. I got a letter.
4: Between her and the diktats and you and eating carpet.
2: Two planks in the...
4: Good Lord, people.
12: Sorry. What do you got over there?
5: This was from Joe. Jeff's ex said hindsight is 50-50. She was obviously talking about eventually taking half of his stuff. I would have been ecstatic if it was just half. Joe.
4: Spoken like someone who's never had to be
5: half my stuff, three quarters of my life. Oh, yeah, take it all.
4: Yeah, that's real funny, pal. Okay. Give me that letter. I'm hunting him down for you.
12: Coming up, an unusual thing that I was not aware of. If you ever shop on Amazon... over the course of time, Amazon takes in a lot of information, and there's actually a profile of you on your Amazon account. And with a couple of clicks, you can find out what Amazon thinks you are and what you're all about. It's kind of fun. When we come back, we're going to explore that. Also, we have a mix-up at the funeral home. Uh-oh. We have a giant tortoise update and an unusual thing. Two really interesting stories about the animal known as the beaver. So coming up, we'll have a beaver update. We are in the O'Reilly Auto Parts studios. 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
1: Hey, there's Ace Cosby.
5: Hey.
1: Hello, Tom. Doing a little light reading over there? We're on the air.
0: I'm just reviewing some of our mail. We get some great letters. We always appreciate it.
1: Mm-hmm.
0: You can reach us, Bob and Tom, at bobandtom.com. Coming up, we've got some comedian guests, including Dustin Nickerson will be in the studio with us shortly. Also, Haywood Banks going to stop by, I believe, and do his one of his famous Halloween songs. I certainly look forward to that. And guest comedians in the Bob and Tom Show are presented by Lee's Famous Recipe Chicken.
1: Oh,
0: delicious.
1: So good.
0: Now, I believe, you completed the sports broadcast?
1: Yes. Yes, I have.
0: So we're going to head over to the newsroom, if you will, the news desk.
1: That's right.
0: It's not just any desk. It's the Incogni news desk.
1: In the newsroom.
0: With Jess Hooker.
2: Amazon customers are learning just how much the shopping platform knows about their preferences. The revelations emerged after Threads user Megan Montgomery shared a screenshot of her Amazon About You page, saying she was left literally speechless after finding a page of assumptions that Amazon had made about her. Among the observations listed was, has flat buttocks.
1: Huh?
0: What would she have purchased that would have indicated she had a flat butt?
2: Inserts?
1: Like a shaper?
2: Yeah.
1: Something like that?
2: Yeah. Her post went viral with commenters sharing their assessments from Amazon. Such things said, has no friends.
0: Now, and what would you buy that would suggest that you have no friends?
2: How to make friends and there's a book called How to Make Friends and Make People Like You.
1: Yeah. Meals for One, maybe something like that.
2: There you go. Another one said, had not worn a medium size in anything in years. having a stomach that hangs over their vagina.
0: Again, what would you buy that
2: You would be buying a cincher, something to suck in your tummy.
5: Shapewear.
2: Yeah, shapewear, thank you.
1: Is that a FUPA?
2: Yes.
1: Yeah.
0: What is
2: that? Nope.
1: I'll have to tell you.
3: Is that a muffin top? Is that muffin top?
1: Muffin top?
2: Yeah, kind of like that. But FUPA is an acronym.
1: Are you familiar with the muffin top?
0: Yes.
1: Okay.
2: Yeah.
0: I'm not familiar with FUPA.
1: Okay.
0: Is that like
3: you may not want to
0: like FUBAR? Or?
1: I'm
2: gonna say all of it, but the P. Okay.
0: Mm-hmm.
2: Fat upper.
0: Oh dear.
2: Area.
0: Me. Okay.
2: Yeah.
0: Okay.
2: Okay.
0: Well, that's really awful.
1: Oh,
2: yeah, that is
1: awful.
2: What?
1: Oh dear me is the proper response.
0: Yes. I had no idea. Sorry. But again, this is the Amazon, what do you call it?
2: It's the About Me page.
0: Yeah.
2: So this is the assumptions that Amazon makes about you based on your purchases, and maybe even,
0: so this
2: I think
0: is just
2: it
0: the,
2: says,
0: the computer just figures out what you bought. And
2: This is how they come to these conclusions. Amazon said the feature uses purchase history, searches, product reviews, saved lists, and conversations with Alexa to understand customers' preferences.
1: Huh.
2: So there you go. Another one said uses phone in shower to read Kindle books. Now, there is a thing that you can hang in your shower that is a waterproof pocket that your devices can be in while you're in the shower.
1: No kidding.
2: Yeah.
5: Huh.
2: So they may have bought that. And then this one says, likes brunettes with muscles, whatever that means.
1: Well, who doesn't?
2: Yeah. I actually looked mine up at the break. I found the page on mine. And mine, luckily, nothing insulting, really. Has a dog, has a cat. Favors organic and natural products, has an outdoor space, kitchen tools and gadgets, reads regularly. Pretty normal.
1: How do I find this? Do you have instructions?
2: Yes, I do. Since you have your phone with you, I'll tell you this way.
1: If you open your
2: Amazon app.
1: Hang on just a second. I'm there.
2: Go to your name at the top that says, Hello, Chick.
1: Okay. Yes.
2: Click that.
1: Click that.
2: Now,
3: mine doesn't say hello, chick.
2: Oh, yeah. Manage profile.
1: Manage profile.
2: Okay. And then you're going to go to interests.
1: Interest. Yes.
2: And then you're going to scroll down to about you.
1: About
2: it's at the very bottom.
1: You. Here we are.
0: Yeah, there we go. Oh, this is interesting.
1: Let's see.
0: Mine isn't too bad.
1: 64 results.
0: Says I prefer pants with a lot of room for sizable genitalia.
1: The first entry. Oh, really? I'll be truthful. My first entry is consistent streaming service and subscriptions. Yes. I like the automatic shipping stuff.
2: Yeah,
1: ever since the pandemic, I'm up to my... I might be accidentally hoarding toilet paper. I'm not sure.
2: You never turn that off?
1: It's such a bother to go in there.
2: Are we going to all get toilet paper for Christmas?
1: Happy holidays.
0: Has children who he doesn't know order stuff on this account?
1: Gosh, I wish it did.
0: Has impeccable taste in shoes, pants, and shirts. This is so nice.
1: Impeccable, really? Mm-hmm.
4: If you're buying your clothes off Amazon, it's not impeccable.
1: It knows what...
0: Hey.
4: And I get most of mine from that. I'm not insulting
2: there
4: you.
2: There is a high-end side of Amazon.
4: Oh, yeah. I must not be privy to that.
1: See, but it doesn't say absolutely, but it's likely, and they know what... Two cars I own.
2: Oh, yeah, there you go.
1: Absolutely.
2: Okay.
1: Nailed that.
4: It knew your car brand?
1: Yeah.
0: Yeah, mine too.
1: And this says, likely has a house.
2: That's good.
1: What the hell is that all about?
0: Well, they can tell by the stuff you're buying.
1: Well, yeah. I know, but...
2: I would hope so. Where are they shipping this stuff?
1: Yeah. Gracious.
0: It's kind of interesting. And there's certain things they get wrong, because if you're buying gifts for people...
2: Exactly.
1: Oh, likes.
2: And if you share your account with your significant other, there's some crossover.
1: Has a dog, possibly two.
2: There you go.
1: Likes Bumble and Bumble hair care. That's true. Okay. Yes. Oh, it knows me. Shea Moisture for body care.
0: Yeah.
1: Love the Shea Moisture, Tom.
0: So it's pegged you as a gay man?
1: High-end audio systems. Why is that and why are you laughing if that's what it has pegged me as?
0: That'd be cool.
4: Yeah,
0: that'd be good for the show if you all of a sudden late life gay chick.
2: You would make a good gay guy.
0: Yeah, you would. You have good clothing, you have good nice grooming habits.
1: I was going to say I'm clean, reasonably clean.
0: Yeah.
1: Hmm. Periodic.
0: I wonder if you'd get along better with a guy than you have historically with the ladies.
1: Hey, let's explore that. Want to?
2: We are coming into cuffing season, so you could...
1: Periodic. Is that like...
2: And fudge season.
0: Coming into fudge was one of the themes earlier in the show.
1: Is cuffing like a canoodling? Is that under a blanket
2: that
1: together?
2: That is where you just kind of couple up for the season.
1: Right.
2: Yeah.
1: Oh, and you're out after the season?
2: Usually, yeah.
0: Why is it called cuffing again?
2: I don't remember what the cuffing reference is.
1: I thought cuffing was smacking someone in the back of your hand.
0: I thought it was like you were handcuffed to somebody for the winter.
2: Oh, maybe that is what it is. Yeah, that sounds right.
0: I forget. We had that. Well, this is fun. It's if you are on a regular computer, it's a little bit less difficult to find the about you section of your Amazon list.
2: I should check the Bob and Tom Amazon and see what it says about
1: us. My gay angle, enjoys Elton John music right there. Yeah. Early Elton John, I'd like to specify.
0: Right. Yes, fun. Okay, well, check
2: Pat,
0: out
2: did you see yours?
3: Mm-hmm.
2: What does it say?
3: It says probably has acoustic guitar, then it says definitely has large penis.
2: Oh, okay.
3: I nailed it.
1: Is that right?
3: Yeah.
1: How do they know?
0: I think then it says parentheses, or is buying condoms for his boyfriend.
3: Oh, that is odd.
0: Keep reading.
3: Oh, yeah, you're absolutely correct.
0: This really is an unusual story. Did I give you the one about from datingnews.com? About people turning to things like magic and astrology.
2: Oh, yes.
0: This is really funny because for people of certain ages, there are different levels of this. Mm. Explain what I'm talking about.
2: A new poll from datingnews.com suggests that younger Americans are increasingly turning to a little magic for help in their love life. Nearly two-thirds of Gen Z, adults roughly in their teens and 20s, say they've tried something spiritual, psychic, or witchy for romance. Some have even paid for love spells or rituals online. Millennials, now roughly in their 30s and early 40s, are also embracing love rituals, with some using witchcraft or magic to attract a partner and rekindle a romance.
0: Anybody here?
2: No, it sounds like something we would have done when we were teenagers, but...
0: But then as it goes up, it's baby boomers least likely to...
2: Yeah, Gen Xers, mostly in their 40s and 50s, are less likely to try this. And baby boomers, obviously, are the least likely. Gen Z still trusts therapy most for dating advice, but astrology, psychics, and tarot are increasingly part of the mix.
0: I mean, Jeffrey, would you pretend you believed in astrology?
4: Yeah,
0: Back in the day.
4: I've been to Lilith Fair. I've been to Melissa Etheridge. I pretend a lot to get laid.
1: That's a book. Lies I've told to sleep with a woman. Yeah,
0: How about this one? How about the concerts you've gone to?
1: Yeah.
4: Like I said, I've been to Lilith Fair twice and Melissa Etheridge three times. So
2: I would have been at those shows too, so I can't say anything. But
4: I don't know if I should share this, but I dated a witch.
2: Ooh.
4: And when
2: a good witch or a bad witch?
4: Well, when we broke up, she put a hex on my junk.
2: No way.
4: And
0: did it work?
2: Like what kind of hex?
4: I don't know if it worked or if psychologically it worked.
2: Did she say?
4: She told me that. And then the next time I was with another person, there was an issue and I had to call her and ask her to take the hex off of my junk.
2: Did it work the next time?
4: Better.
2: Yeah.
0: Does she have that ad hex for sex?
1: And then she serves a nice...
4: But that was an actual phone conversation I had to have with an ex was, hey, you said you did this and I believe in you. Like, I believe she's crazy enough that she did do it. And then when there were issues, I had to call her up and ask her to take it off.
0: And she was a self-proclaimed witch.
4: Oh, yeah.
1: She also serves...
0: How do you get that distinction? Do you have to join some club?
2: Different degrees of witches.
4: You buy a bunch of candles and books and...
2: You wear stones.
0: Hey, be careful. She'll hex you again if she's listening.
4: No, we're friends now, and she's an awesome person. Oh. And I got no problems with her whatsoever. She's one of the best.
1: She can't come into your house unless she's invited. Oh, no, that's a vampire. Yes. Never mind.
0: Yeah, what you need to do is to get reliable love advice from a magic eight ball. And, that'll tell you. But this is pretty interesting that a lot of folks, especially younger, are turning to a little magic in their love lives.
2: Yeah, I don't do it for love, but I have sprinkled cinnamon around the doorway at the beginning of each month for just good luck.
4: Oh, I do that to keep out the ants.
0: I wasn't aware of that. That's a thing.
2: Yeah, it's for abundance and protection.
1: Well, and there's all those
0: things. Doesn't that cause
1: a
0: bugs?
1: Sage?
2: No, it doesn't cause any bugs. Yeah, you could sage your house. Sage, yeah, and get the spirits out, the bad mojo.
0: Yeah, I just take Axe body spray and
3: keeps everything out.
0: Spray it around the place where the dogs are most of the time.
2: Doesn't that attract teenage boys or girls?
0: Wait a minute. That's no good. Coming up, we have a great guest coming to the studio today. Comedian Dustin Nickerson, comedian Haywood Banks on the way. Plus, we have an interesting thing if you're a cat owner and a sweet story about a Make-A-Wish kid. It's kind of happy and nice. And also, the world's oldest tortoise back in the news, Jonathan the tortoise, has been around since the 1800s, still alive. And we're going to find out about that. And then we have another tortoise story, actually a pretty happy tortoise story about a recent discovery of more than 100,000 live tortoises coming up. So kind of a sweet turtle fang. And then do you know what neural nostalgia is? We're going to tell you, and we all have it. It's all about the kind of music you like. When we come back to the O'Reilly Auto Parts Studios, this is the Bob and Tom Show.
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0: Hey, welcome back to the Bob and Tom Show. We are in the O'Reilly Auto Parts Studios at the Incogni News Desk. It's Jess Hooker.
1: Hello.
0: Hello, Pat Godwin.
2: Hey, Chick.
0: Jeff Oskey, how are you doing?
2: I'm well.
0: Good. There's Ace Cosby.
3: Howdy.
0: Hello, Tom.
4: Hello, Chick McGee.
0: Go, baby, go.
4: I want a little quick quiz. We're shortly going to be joined by comedian Dustin Nickerson. Comedian Haywood Banks is going to come in later on and do one of his Halloween songs. I look forward to that. Ms. Hooker, you had the news story about Gen Z using various potions, et cetera, et cetera, et cetera.
1: Yeah, they get a little witchy with their their love advice.
0: Ooh, witchy woman.
4: Okay, I want to see if she knows this one. Do you know the song that has the lyrics something like, I think it's, I took my troubles down to Madame Rue. You know the gypsy with the gold tattoo?
1: Oh, no, I want to say Love Potion number 9.
2: That's it.
1: You'd
2: be
1: it
2: right.
1: Exactly. Yeah. So I know that song because my dad used to sing that song all the time when we were kids. Like, that was one of his go-tos. Huh. And, like, what we all...
0: I closed my eyes, I shut my eyes, took a drink.
1: Yeah.
4: That's a great song.
1: Yeah, that's a huge song from my childhood. He thought it was so funny.
4: And, yeah, the notion is that... This'll make her love me.
1: Yeah.
4: Or this'll be whatever. Kind of fun.
0: But of course it.
1: Yeah, that's a great song. That's so fun.
4: Yeah, okay. There's probably a contemporary version that involves some kind of pill, I'm guessing.
2: Wasn't that a Sandra Bullock movie?
1: Practical Magic.
2: I thought
5: there was a Love Potion number 9.
1: Yeah. Oh, I'm sorry. I thought you were talking about one right now where she's a witch. Practical Magic is one where she's a witch with Nicole Kidman. And Stockard Channing, and somebody else. I can't remember who the fourth actress is, but they just came out with the sequel after like 20 years.
4: Okay, well, we're going to grab some news over there at the Incogni News Desk. What have we missed?
1: Let's see. Some scientists are suggesting that a very old giant tortoise named Jonathan may hold the secret to a long, healthy life. Jonathan is 194 years old.
0: Oh.
1: But his body has somehow managed to avoid many of the usual effects of aging. Despite his advanced age, Jonathan is reportedly still sexually active and has been known to pursue other tortoises for mating.
2: Get over here.
1: In fact, Jonathan once tried mating with a female tortoise named Emma, who flipped him onto his back.
2: Yeah.
1: He couldn't turn himself over.
0: No fair.
1: Life in danger until someone could rescue him.
4: So I was thinking about it. When this tortoise was born, Andrew Jackson was president of the United States.
0: Yeah, it's crazy.
4: I mean, that kind of...
0: Darwin's turtle, right?
1: I don't know if that's this one.
0: I think Jonathan. Yeah, Jonathan. I'm pretty sure.
4: I don't know about that.
0: Yeah.
4: I do know that he has, as far

0: as they know, never had any offspring.
1: Oh, but he likes to.
0: Yeah, but he likes
1: bang.
0: And he still
2: loves the snapper.
0: thank you very much. Yes, and he's 194, and they have a whole history. They know, you know, when he was brought to the island and all this other stuff.
1: Darwin's turtle was Harriet.
3: Harriet
1: was Darwin's turtle.
0: Have you
1: turtle.
0: Seen him?
1: Yeah.
3: I thought it was John.
0: Have you seen him, the picture? Do we have a picture? Oh, we've lost our guy. The word that comes to mind when you see him is moisturizer.
1: We really
0: need to.
1: They do dry out.
0: Really need to do something about that face.
3: Do you moisturize, Tom?
0: I do not. I'm just...
3: Every now and then.
0: Probably should.
3: My hands, probably.
0: I don't know why.
1: Yeah, we need to get you some baby lotion or something. You know what I mean?
0: Yeah, I don't know.
1: I don't know.
0: I don't have that kind of time. I know I'm supposed to wear sunscreen every day, and I never do that. So.
3: Every day? Even just going outside?
0: Yes.
1: Well, he covers. But you stay covered.
0: Yes,
1: you do well that way.
0: Yeah, my dermatologist lady wants me to essentially live with an umbrella attached to my shirt.
1: I had a dermatologist tell me to keep sunscreen in my car to cover my hands because when you're driving all day, that's what ages your hands
0: well,
1: is the sun exposure.
0: I had to have the Mohs surgery on my left ear.
1: From that,
0: That's the one that, and then I asked her, and she said that the Mohs, I forget the name of it, when they remove that stuff from your skin, the pre-cancer stuff.
1: Yes.
0: She said the Mohs that she removes is from the elbow to the hand and the left arm. And that's from, that's from the sun. So anyway, I brought up moisturizer because this Jonathan, he's a little bit aged. Yikes.
3: He is aged.
1: Yeah. Well, he is 194.
0: Yeah, but they're quite literally trying to figure out what it is about these critters that makes them live so long. Part of it, I suppose, is they don't run much.
1: No, they're pretty slow. They don't increase their heart rate as they should.
0: They don't do a lot. They just kind of sit around.
4: They have good shelter.
1: Yeah.
4: That's the key.
0: They carry it around?
4: Yeah.
3: I was going to say, he's lived in the same house for 194 years.
0: Yeah.
3: Wow.
0: When he was a kid, his pet was a dinosaur. This is old. This is an old critter. Yes, but we have another tortoise story today.
3: Oh. There's more?
1: Hold on. I got to find it.
0: This one's really cool.
3: Really?
0: Yeah. Just by chance, this came down. Have you ever heard of the, I believe it's pronounced, is it pronounced Seychelles?
1: Seychelles, yeah.
0: The Seychelles? Yeah. The islands?
3: S-E-Y-C-H-E-L-L-E.
0: I've never been there.
3: No.
1: Scientists have discovered a thriving giant tortoise population on one of the Seychelles Islands.
3: Oh.
1: During a recent survey, researchers found approximately 180,000 Aldabra giant tortoises living on the island.
0: Is it? I was thinking it was Aldabra.
1: Aldabra? Oh, like
0: because that'd be cool
1: because
0: it would rhyme with abracadabra.
1: Oh, that would make sense.
0: Even if it's wrong, it's funnier.
1: Yeah, you are right.
0: But I mean, 180,000 giant tortoises, how cool would that place be, huh?
4: Yeah. Good, unless you're the guy who has to count the tortoises.
0: they'd be easy to count because they're moving so slow.
3: I am not familiar with tortoise scat. Would that be quite the cleanup? Or
1: I don't know.
0: I hadn't thought about that.
3: Yeah.
0: Wow. That.
1: How big is it?
0: Are they in the water a lot?
3: I've heard it's the size of a middle-aged man's.
4: Really?
3: It's comparable.
0: Filipino, primarily.
1: Oh, right. It's the highest figure ever recorded for the species, exceeds the human population of Seychelles.
3: Wow.
1: Seychelles?
3: They're leaving because they're tired of turtles or tortoises.
0: Or try saying, wait a minute, what is it? What is
2: Susie.
0: It? What is it? No, is it Sally Susie. Sells? Wait, Sally sells?
3: Sally sells seashells on the seashore.
0: But at Seychelles.
1: At Seychelles.
0: Sally sells seashells by the shore at Seychelles.
3: Seychelles? It's like a resort, right?
2: Yeah.
3: It's like, and there's sandals there
0: bunch
3: or
0: of,
3: something.
0: It's a bunch of islands off of Africa.
3: Swappers and
2: swingers.
3: You know, trade
2: upside
3: shots
2: down
3: for
2: pineapple
3: oral pleasure.
2: Tattoos.
3: Stuff like that. Yeah.
0: I can't get it. Sally sells
3: over the waistband handies at the bar.
0: Seashells by the Seychelles. I can't do it.
3: How about this one? Big black rubber baby buggy bumpers. Can you do that?
0: Okay. But this is a nice, happy story about tortoises.
1: It is, yeah. It is.
3: Did we need a nice, happy story about tortoises?
0: Yeah, I think so.
3: Do tortoises have a natural enemy? Mm. Like if a tortoise would hear, there are cranes moving in, we got
1: to
3: leave.
1: Okay, so have you been to the beach where they like mark off and you can't get where they have laid their eggs?
3: Loggerhead turtles.
1: There's a documentary somewhere where they do this all up and down the coast of this very specific beach. And then when they hatch, they have to get to the ocean as fast as they can. And there are a bunch of baby turtles.
3: Yep.
1: And I don't know if it's seals or some kind of flying bird. I don't know what it is.
3: Oh, no.
1: But they eat, like they end up, half of the baby turtles don't make it to the ocean because of predators.
4: Yeah.
1: And there's a whole documentary about it. It's so sad.
0: Wow.
3: You know what we need to do?
0: When I have a great deal of free time, I'll check that.
3: No, you know what we need to do is let nature take its course.
1: And, yes, no, yeah. I agree. Yeah.
0: I famously rented a house on...
3: I'll never forget this story.
0: Captiva Island.
3: So wonderful.
2: Yeah.
0: I'm this is not a joke.
1: Okay.
0: So I rented this place and got there, and there was police tape on the ramp that led to the beach. The entire beach was closed for, like, whatever, 5 miles.
3: The entire beach where his condo or house was.
0: Yeah, I'd rented it for a week.
3: Yeah.
0: And, I mean, it was literally closed because every 2 minutes, a gigantic truck would come by. They were pumping in sand, and they were re-sanding the beach so they could get it ready for the turtle thing.
3: Re-sanding the beach.
2: Saddleball and Captiva.
1: What?
2: There was the strictest laws and rules. Yeah.
0: So you couldn't walk on the beach. You could, but there were, imagine the biggest trucks you've ever seen, like the ones that carry the...
1: I didn't know they did that.
0: That carry the gravel.
1: Yeah.
0: Every 2 minutes.
3: Well, where do you think the sand on the beach comes from? You think that just happens?
0: By the way.
3: No.
1: Yeah. Seashells, they wear them down and they turn into sand.
3: That's right.
0: 24 hours a day.
1: Oh, my gosh.
3: And a lot of this, beep, beep, beep, beep.
0: Yeah, no, it really. That was. It,
1: What'd you guys do?
0: I drove to Orlando. I said, I'm not going to stay here.
3: Wasn't that the same?
0: I'd already paid for the.
1: Oh,
3: Wasn't that the same hotel that the pillows had tennis balls in?
0: No. That was a different one. That was on the east coast of Florida.
3: I'll never forget that.
0: Yeah, that was.
2: Wait a minute.
3: The only way we get there after a horrible.
0: That's why I exclusively go to Disney World, because, hey, I know what I'm going to get. I don't care. It's much better. Coming up, comedian Dustin Nickerson. Comedian Haywood Banks with one of his Halloween songs. But right now, we're going to check in with Chick McGee, because have some fun this weekend. How do you do that?
3: Football is heating up, everybody. 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
0: Thank you very much, Prize Picks. Thank you, Chick McGee. Coming up, comedian Dustin Nickerson. Coming up, comedian Haywood Banks with a cool Halloween song. And coming up, we're going to return to the O'Reilly Auto Parts studios. 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
7: QMF Traffic.
8: As you make it out this morning, traffic a little busy if you're heading up 65 northbound, coming in past Crittenden Drive, all the way into Hospital Curve. Of course, construction continues there. 65 southbound, looking good across the Kennedy. Minor backups on the 2nd Street Bridge. Do watch for one stalled vehicle up on the Waterston westbound, right around Dixie Highway near Shively. It's mostly off to the side of the roadway. I'm Bobby Ellis from the Total Traffic Center.
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1: Hello.
3: She's at the Incogni News desk. There's Pat Godwin.
2: Hey there, chick.
3: Hello. There's Jeff Hoske.
4: That's right.
3: There's Ace Cosby.
12: Hello.
3: I'm Chick. And Tom, we have a special guest.
0: Joining us in the studio, comedian Dustin Nickerson is here with us. Hey, Dustin. How are you?
22: Hello, friends. Thanks for having me.
0: It's good to see you again. I have an interesting encounter that I had recently.
22: Okay.
0: I want to run this by.
3: Now, wait a minute. Is this a true story?
0: This is a true story.
3: Oh, okay. All right.
0: Kelly and I and the girls, we go to a handful of restaurants, but we go over and over and over and over.
3: Yeah, you do it upright.
0: Yeah. So there's I got talking to one of the waiters a couple months ago, and his name is Dustin.
22: Mm-hmm.
3: All right.
0: Then
3: Then
0: I said did this guy's probably mid-30s.
3: So let me ask you this: when he said, "Hi, my name's Dustin," did you say, "Oh"?
0: I said, "Were you named after Dustin Hoffman?"
3: Ah,
0: which I thought
3: he said he didn't know who Dustin Hoffman was.
0: And he said he didn't. Thank you for telling my story. He said he didn't know who Dustin Hoffman was.
3: Why? Then that took you by surprise.
0: Yeah. I mean, I don't know. I've always made that. I would contend Dustin Hoffman, as a major actor and movie star, has been in fewer bad movies than any big star.
1: Mm.
0: Most of the movies he's in are pretty good.
1: Yeah, right, you're probably right.
4: Has he been in one in the last 30 years?
0: Yes.
4: What?
22: Mm. He did the Fockers, right?
0: Yeah.
1: Yeah, he did all those. Yeah, that was a big one.
0: F-O-K-K-E.
22: Mm-hmm.
0: But I mean, now, so this leads to the question.
22: The answer is yes, I was named after Dustin Hoffman.
0: Thank you.
22: There you go. Yeah.
3: Thank you.
22: And if you would have asked, I would have just told you in the restaurant that day.
3: Yeah. See?
22: But he was... Thank you for visiting me in my day job.
0: He wasn't... A similar story.
1: Mm-hmm.
0: We had a...
3: there's more.
0: We had a babysitter. We had a babysitter the other day, a freshman in college. And... she mentioned
3: world's turning.
0: A very fine university, Kenyon College in Ohio.
1: Okay.
0: And I said, "Oh, Paul Newman went there." And she said,
1: Mm-mm.
0: "Who's Paul Newman?"
3: Mm-hmm.
0: And I went, Paul Newman, the cool.
1: Did you tell her like?
0: Then I said, spaghetti sauce, salad dressing.
1: Mm-hmm.
0: One of the great Americans
1: cookies,
0: of all time.
1: Yeah.
3: This will kindle Paul a Newman. Memory. Paul Newman from Cool Hand Luke. Who from what?
0: I just thought everybody knew Paul Newman.
3: You think a lot.
0: I mean, race car.
3: You have a lot of a general idea about everybody.
2: The world has moved on.
0: The world has moved on from. You got to know. What are they teaching in our schools? You got to know who Dustin Hoffman and Paul Newman are.
3: Some people can't live on the outside. You got to go back inside. Brooks told us that.
0: Okay. So were you really named after Dustin?
22: I was, yeah. Yeah, it
3: You have made him so happy.
22: Yeah, no, him and I talk about it.
3: I know.
22: Well, because he's not busy. He's not doing a lot of movies, as we discussed. But the only, if you're named Dustin, you are going to get called Justin your entire life. No one's ever going to get that right. My sister, I have an older sister, and she had the meanest, classic, elementary school older sister insults is one day we're in a big fight. She goes, "Whatever, Dustin, Mom just named you after a chore."
1: That's
3: right.
22: Right? I still don't have a good comeback.
0: Yeah.
22: I'm 41. I'm like, whatever, you're just stupid.
0: Yeah, that's
22: stupid,
0: great.
22: Jessica.
3: Actually, Dustin Hoffman is in a movie that I've been meaning to watch on the streaming. It's called Tuner, T-U-N-E-R. And it's a mystery, a crime thriller. Dustin plays Harry Horowitz, a reluctant piano tuner.
0: Oh, I've read about this.
3: You're much more excited about it than I am, but okay.
0: Did
3: you know the exciting car chase world of piano tuners?
2: Reluctant ones.
3: Yeah. Yes, sir.
0: Yeah. They
22: got me back in the game. I didn't want to. I said I was done doing this kind of work.
3: Oh, wait.
2: I can't hear the A flat anymore.
3: I can't hear the clicks. Actually, it is safe cracking. His young protege gets pulled into a criminal safe cracking operation in New York City. Mm. Released in theaters in May of 2026 for 5 minutes and right to stream.
1: I did see the trailer for this.
2: Yeah, I did too.
1: Yeah.
0: He was in Little Big Man, The Graduate.
1: Kramer versus Kramer.
0: What's the All the President's Men, one of my favorite movies.
1: Yeah.
0: In any event.
1: Is he Tootsie?
3: Yeah. He is Tootsie.
0: Yeah. That's a great
1: movie. Hi, yes.
0: I
1: know a lot of people are 50-50 on that, right? Like, was it good? Was it not?
2: Oh,
1: I loved it.
0: Tootsie is great.
1: Great cast, everybody.
3: I don't know about great.
0: Oh, come on.
22: What's Tootsie? I'm just kidding.
0: nice of you to step up. Dustin Nickerson's on his way, if I'm not mistaken, to Comedy Off Broadway in Lexington, Kentucky, tonight and tomorrow.
22: Correct.
0: For some great live shows, some great stand-up comedy. I certainly highly recommend it. So let's you're, what'd you say, 41?
22: I'm 41 years old. 41 years old with old children.
1: Yes.
0: How old?
22: 19, 17, and 12. Yeah, we had our kids real hillbilly young.
0: You're the opposite of me. I still have a 10-year-old.
22: Yeah, well, when you tell people, because we got married young, when you tell people you got married young, because me and my wife are 19 when we got married, they go, Jesus. And you go, yeah, that's why.
5: We were rule followers and we were eager.
0: You got a daughter about... In college or about to go?
22: I have a son in college. Oh. He's in a sophomore year in college. He went off this last year. Very emotional, your kid going off to college, right? Especially for the firstborn, because you care about him the most.
3: That's right.
22: I do think you don't love them more. Of course not. And they're not your favorite necessarily, because favorite is not based on... it's not based on their, age. It's based on which one has the best personality.
1: Yeah.
22: You know, when you're, you look at your kids, you're like, I would die for any of you, but I would live with that one. I like that one. And it's my middle kid for me. We were recently at she has a personality that I just vibe with. They're at the dinner table a while back, and she took the dressing, the Paul Newman dressing. And then to the tune of Bowie's song, Let's Dance, she just goes, Let's Ranch. And there was just a silence at the table. And I was like, your siblings are dead to me. It's just you and me, middle one. We're doing this.
0: That is so great.
3: Yeah.
0: Great.
3: Wow. She's got it, right?
22: She's got the good. So anyways, the other one, he's off. He's off to college now. And it's emotional. And you get really, really sad. And then they come back on day three. And you're like, when are you leaving again? Because we've moved on.
0: Yeah. I was at dinner not too long ago. And my youngest, who's 10, she said, now, Daddy, you said that if anybody had a tattoo, they'd be left out of your will. Finn and I don't have tattoos, so do we get all the money? This is true, absolutely true. How did you know about all that? Because I did jokingly say,
22: "Yeah,
0: I don't get tattoos." And, of course, all of my children over a certain age have tattoos. Yeah. All of them. Yeah. Mm-hmm. So I only have two that are tattoo-free, but the clock is ticking.
22: Right. Yeah. My wife recently got her first tattoo.
0: Really?
22: Yeah. It's a temporary one. It's an estrogen patch.
3: All right.
0: I'm assuming, do you have any tattoos? I would say if I had to guess,
22: I have one.
0: No.
22: I have one little, it's a wedding ring tattoo. It's a little, because I have ADHD and I would lose my ring constantly. So finally I was on my 11th wedding ring. I also don't like that you said, I would assume no. It's based on vibe.
0: No.
7: No, that's a positive.
0: That's a good thing.
22: That is a good,
0: Oh.
22: Oh yeah, of course. Free. Yeah. I'm trying to stay in the will.
0: Yeah.
22: I'm in yours, correct?
0: Yeah, of course.
22: Yeah.
0: You know, see, I've been wearing this. I got officially married again.
1: In April?
0: April.
1: Yeah, there you go.
0: And so
7: congratulations.
0: Party. Let me explain.
7: Yeah,
0: we're going to get that done eventually. So
1: none of us will be invited.
0: Putting the ring on, I was taking it off every night and all that. And then I realized.
3: Why were you taking the
1: ring off?
3: Just
1: leave it on, buddy.
3: Night?
0: Yeah, I've learned. It's never off now.
1: Yeah.
0: Because I would forget. I'd come in, and one day I came in, and Christy, Eagle Eye Christy.
12: Where's your ring? What's your ring? Is something wrong in paradise?
0: You don't know.
3: Okay, I don't know.
0: I forgot to put it on.
3: I don't know if she actually said that, but you have her voice. That's amazing.
0: Where's your ring? Do women, I don't want to generalize, but.
1: Oh, go ahead.
0: There is something about the way they hone in on stuff like that.
1: Yeah, I mean, traditionally we're awful. Just what we do.
0: Yeah, just picking
3: pushy,
0: on
3: pushy, nosy.
22: Just women in general.
1: Just women in general. We're pretty much all we're the worst.
0: Now, do you immediately notice if a man or a woman has on a wedding ring?
1: No, not really. Not at this age. You know, I'm not in the dating scene at all, so I don't look for that.
0: That's the kind of thing I would never notice.
1: Yeah, but you don't notice a lot of
3: you
1: things.
3: You don't notice so much.
1: Yeah.
2: True.
1: Yeah, I think we all notice around here, you know, like when you got married, we knew immediately and didn't say anything.
3: Actually, we
1: and
3: all
1: the
3: thought.
1: And the cameras, yeah. I mean, our listeners were on it fast.
0: Yeah, we got married on the weekend.
3: In a fever, right?
0: And just kind of, we didn't want to make a big deal out of it.
1: Yeah.
3: I was convinced you got married 3 years before you got married.
1: Yeah, I thought you'd been married for a long time. Secretly got married. Yeah.
0: Well, I think we've been together 15 years and have two kids, and if my mother were alive, she'd be going, hello. It's about time.
1: Right.
0: Just say.
3: She sounds like a wonderful woman.
0: No, but does this ADHD affect you in any other way?
22: Yeah, so many ways. Parenting with ADHD is hilarious because we both have to try and remember to have her take a pill every day, which is the opposite. It's the worst. I mean, the worst symptom. It's like going up to a blind person. Like, you ever just try looking at stuff? That would just fix that. That'd be so easy, right? Like, yeah. But yeah, it's not. It's you know, I'm very forgetful. This did solve it though. But I remember, I don't think I needed it as much as I thought I did because I worked the road a lot with Taylor Tomlinson, and I remember a while back I was open for her and I had forgotten my ring, and I was like, you know, I gotta go get a replacement ring. I don't want, you know, some Jezebel, you know.
3: No.
22: Oh, making a move, and she looked me in the eye. She goes, "I wouldn't worry about that." I go, "I go, why?" She goes, "You look like a wedding ring."
1: That's good.
0: That's a sweet compliment.
22: Yeah. It was, yeah. I think it's up there with "You don't strike me as somebody that would have tattoos." I think it's in a similar vein, honestly. Yeah,
0: it is.
22: In the pantheon of compliments.
0: You got that dad look. Do I give off that vibe, or am I too hip?
3: No, you're too hip.
0: Thank you.
3: You're way too hip.
0: Genuine laugh out of it.
3: Way too hip.
0: Our guest is Dustin, named after Hoffman Nickerson.
22: Mm-hmm.
0: Mr. Nickerson will be on stage doing some great live stand-up comedy at Comedy Off-Broadway in beautiful Lexington, Kentucky, mm-hmm. tonight and tomorrow night. And we'll find out more about your life and what's going on with you. Have you ever considered getting a tattoo other than the ring?
22: No.
0: Is there a like Chick, for example, has a number of tattoos in honor of his favorite football club.
3: And there are a couple others that are not that, but yeah.
22: I am tempted to cover up parts of my body, yes. There are parts of me that I go, I would love to get some ink on that. I would love to not see that in its natural. I'm not impressed with this whole, and as a general, that's why I like being married. I've never people. Anytime I don't want anybody else to see this.
3: Yeah.
22: I like that one woman has seen this. I'm not even really tempted to cheat in that, right? I've never looked at my naked body and let's get some other eyes on this. Who wants to know where all that extra is? Who wants to know that I only got one of that? I got an extra of that. It's vague on purpose, the joke is.
0: Dustin Nickerson, have you always been a glasses wearer?
22: I was raised by a single dad, so I did not realize I needed glasses until I got married.
1: Yeah, I'm in that club.
22: Yeah. Single dad, mom was out of the picture. So my dad, there were no eyes appointments. It was like if we went to school, I remember my dad said on our, the forms that you give to school, under emergency contact, he wrote 911. He just did his best to get through.
1: It's a lot like having a nurse for a mom. Like any medical condition it's non-existent. Like you're fine.
22: Yeah. No, it was a lot of, it's why I can't even really relate to my children. Like one of my daughters is in therapy. She was like, did you ever do therapy when you were a kid? I was like, I couldn't tell my dad I was thirsty. If I did, I was told to swallow my spit. So,
0: that's great.
22: So no, I did not. My single redneck father who I saw cry two times ever, both involving the Daytona 500. No.
3: wait a minute. Some of those races are very moving.
22: Yeah. No, I did not see him. It was him in my house and my uncle Butch.
3: Butchie!
22: And whatever you just saw when I said Butch, that's him. He had one son named Tater. These were our family. So no, my eyes were not getting checked. Growing up in Seattle, I was 20 years old and married and just a rainy, dark road. And I'm squinting over the wheel. My wife's like, do you think maybe you need to go get your eyes checked? And I'm like, no, the signs are supposed to be blurry. That's how they make you focus on the road.
0: Yeah, because you look like a glasses guy.
22: Well, good.
0: That's
22: good.
0: Part of your whole vibe.
22: It is.
0: Glasses,
22: yeah.
0: Looks like you're married.
22: Which, no if tattoos. You remember last time, is when you I was here. That is, it has unfortunately really, really added to the Gary Ridgway vibes. Which, if you there's a fun revelation on this show of when I mean, if you're, I'm thankful that Gary Ridgway is not a more known serial killer, the Green River Killer, because it is a splitting image. And if they ever do the doc, it might be the only way I get on Netflix, honestly.
0: I forgot that came up.
22: Yeah.
0: Right now, coming up, it's Chick McGee.
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0: 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Coming up, Haywood Banks is going to stop by and do one of his famous Halloween songs. We're hanging out with comedian Dustin Nickerson. Dustin, tonight and tomorrow at Comedy Off Broadway, Lexington, Kentucky, for some great live stand-up comedy. We will return to the O'Reilly Auto Parts Studios. 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

0: Hey, welcome back to the Bob and Tom Show. We are in the O'Reilly Auto Parts Studios. 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
1: Hi.
0: She's at the Incogni News Desk. Hello, Pat Godwin.
2: Hello, chick.
0: There's Jeff Oskey.
3: How do you do?
0: How do you do? How do you do? There's Ace Cosby.
4: Hey, Chick.
0: Hey, I'm Chick. Hello, Tom. We have a guest.
5: Joining us in the studio, he is comedian Dustin Nickerson. And Mr. Nickerson is on his way to Comedy Off-Broadway, Lexington, Kentucky, tonight and tomorrow for some great live stand-up comedy. He is a family man, and with one tattoo, and it's a wedding ring tattoo.
6: A wedding ring tattoo?
5: Yeah, wow.
6: Yeah.
5: Maybe this is not the time to bring this up.
1: Uh-oh.
5: But Pat Godwin and I, interestingly enough,
2: got tattoos together. Don't tell everybody.
6: Yeah.
5: We were in the Commonwealth of Kentucky.
0: Or in Kentucky.
5: We were speaking to a woman who was a tattoo removal artist.
2: Yeah.
5: And you know where I'm going with this, Pat?
2: I think I do, yeah.
5: What did she tell me?
2: That the number one tattoo removal was the name or the wedding ring?
5: The wedding ring.
2: Yeah.
5: Number one tattoo removal. And she said it was extraordinarily painful, that particular one.
1: It is. I had tattoos removed from the inside of my pointer fingers. If you guys remember, back in the day, I had a Fu Manchu tattooed on both sides of my fingers.
5: So as a joke, you could hold your fingers up and look like you had them.
1: I thought that was funny. I thought I was young. I thought it was funny, but I thought it would be even more fun if I did the full handlebar and I put them down my thumbs and went around on my... I didn't do that. The guy talked me out of that.
2: Yeah.
1: I wanted to do this.
5: That would have really hurt, though, right?
1: Yeah, well, it all hurt, but it hurts twice as bad to have it removed.
0: So bad.
1: And now I'm having half a sleeve removed, and it is painful.
5: Now, Dustin, you had it tattooed onto your finger. Did that hurt?
6: It did. It did hurt. Yeah.
5: I would assume you went back to your wife and told her, this is how much I love you. I had this guy poking me with ink-filled needles.
6: It was a little bit of that. And I was hoping it was going to be like a romantic gesture that she was like, oh my gosh, that's so sweet. And it was like and now it's since, because my wife is a slow processor, which means you do not get the detail that you're not going to get the emotion that you want immediately out of something. And sometimes you don't get it at all. But now she has since come to love it, which is great. That is real insult to injury, by the way, that you would be like going through a divorce and then they'd be like, oh, crap, now I got to go get this removed as well. You're like, can I just find a different person that also... have a moon nickname for.
1: Oh, yeah.
5: Well, maybe while they're in the dating phase, you can get a flesh tone ring that covers the...
0: There you go.
6: Yeah, yeah,
1: right.
5: Oh, you're not going to believe this, but I...
0: I don't believe it.
6: That's a very popular...
5: When I first had to start wearing this wedding ring, it was just in April, and I told you I forgot to wear it one morning, and Christy goes, where's your wedding ring? Doubling down it?
0: Weird. You have her voice down.
5: So I went online. This is completely true. You can, for like $12, you can buy a package of essentially plastic wedding
1: silicone. Yeah.
0: Silicone. Mm. Those are big right now.
5: Yeah. So
1: in the gym community.
5: Yeah. Yeah. Yes. So that's what. Yeah. So you can, in case you forget, I've got four at the office.
1: Yeah.
5: But I just leave it on. It's on all the time.
6: I was much more interested in it. You had me at flesh tone. Very popular interior paint color.
5: Yes. Yeah, I can't see from here. What color is your tattooed ring?
6: Ink?
1: Like gray.
6: That. Oh,
1: it's
6: gray?
1: It's the gray.
6: Yeah, a
1: gray wash.
5: Yeah. Bluey blue.
6: Mm-hmm.
5: Now, just off the air, we were talking because we both have college sophomores as children. I should point that out.
6: Yeah.
0: And, have you ever had? Never mind.
5: Is it your son that's a sophomore?
6: My son is a sophomore, yeah, and he runs cross country, and like a lot of time when people are very, I have to clarify that, because when I say my son is a Division I college athlete, some people go, that's impressive, but the majority of people look at me again and go, that is surprising. I did not. Is he the guy that yells in the canoe? What is he? And then I go, no, he's a long distance runner, which, as you know, you may, is like respect wise, like one rung above canoe yeller. It is not. I've learned to love the sport. I don't know if any of you guys have ever been around cross country.
1: Oh, yeah.
5: High school.
1: Yeah.
6: Well, there you go. It is not a sexy, cool, respected sport.
5: No.
6: Because most other sports are running plus another skill. And that one's just run, and there's nowhere to watch it. There's no bleachers. I didn't know any of this till I started going to this. You also have to run cross country that day. And there's no money in it either. People go, oh, is your son on scholarship? Does he have an NIL deal? No. Because everyone has seen cross country, but none of you have paid to see it. Everyone's been at a park, though, and be like, look at all the, what are all these healthy looking sick boys doing out here with their parents chasing them around. So, no, my son, he's up. He's doing very well. It's not a sport for everybody.
5: Have you seen the movie Pre?
6: Of course, yeah. My dad actually went to high school with Pre.
0: Oh,
6: Steve Prefontaine. Cool.
5: And that, of course, is the whole beginning of Nike.
6: Exactly. Yeah, 80s Oregon, all that kind of stuff. Yeah. So Pre is held in high regard in the cross country world.
5: Steve Prefontaine was an extraordinary runner, but that's his buddy.
6: Yeah.
5: Ended up starting Nike.
6: Which goes to show how unpopular the sport is. By the way. They've had one runner that some people kind of know from the 80s.
5: But sadly gone.
6: Tragically.
5: We're talking with a comedian, Dustin Nickerson. And we've learned quite a bit about him. Married young.
6: Mm-hmm. Our wedding song was At Last, even though we got married at 19.
2: Wow, that's pretty funny.
6: I see the irony now that I didn't see at 19.
5: I was talking to a friend of mine the other day. There's a certain age one reaches. I think it's probably early 20s these days, maybe a little later, where all of a sudden all your friends are getting married. Mm-hmm. And so one of my sons was supposed to go to a wedding in Mexico this weekend, because that's the other thing, the destination wedding. He ended up getting sick and couldn't go. But a guy that I work with, every like 4 weeks is, oh, I'm going to Albuquerque for a wedding. I'm going to Nantucket for a wedding. So that'll be coming up soon. You'll be buying air tickets for your friends.
6: We're in the wedding gap right now. We haven't had one. We have our first one coming up that we've been to a wedding in like 8 years.
0: Wow.
3: Nice.
6: And even this one is like an 11th hour wedding. It was that friend. You're like, whew, I didn't know.
1: Right.
6: It was getting pretty late there in the fourth quarter, and you pulled this off.
5: Because you were like, for your friend group, you had to be the very first one.
6: Exactly, yeah.
5: Had to be very weird.
6: And then there were just a string of them for a long time. But me and my wife cannot. The last wedding we went to, we were like giggling during the vows because we didn't take that seriously. Because you've been to enough. You've been to enough life that you're like, this might work out, this might not. But because this isn't. This isn't a marriage, what I'm watching. This is a wedding. And a marriage is the next day when they get to the airport. And she goes, I forgot my passport. Now you're married.
0: Yeah.
6: Like But like, you just get to such an evolution beyond that. Like we have some friends that are like new couples. And you just can't relate because they're like, what's your favorite Starbucks holiday drink? And we're like a different. We had been quiet for 5 minutes in the car recently. And out of nowhere, my wife goes, hey. If you could choose the order of which our parents die.
1: I love this.
0: Yeah.
6: What would it be and can I go first?
0: Now that's a topic.
6: Yes. Right.
5: We have officially run out of topics.
6: Yeah, but that's a good
1: that's
6: one.
1: That's a good that one. Nice one. That is a good one. I'm going to pose that this weekend.
5: What?
1: That's
5: horrible.
1: No, it's not.
2: It's the life, man. No.
6: It's a romantic story because our list was the same order. That's what it means in the Bible to become one,
0: lucky,
6: I think.
0: You'll end up laughing about it. Sure.
5: Okay. Yeah. Well, we're hanging out with comedian Dustin Nickerson. Mr. Nickerson is going to be on stage tonight doing some great live stand-up comedy at Comedy Off Broadway, Lexington, Kentucky. That's tonight and tomorrow. Coming up, we're going to be joined for a Halloween song, I understand, by the legendary Haywood Banks. I think I saw him lurking in the hallway. So it'll be Haywood, Dustin, and more when we return to the O'Reilly Auto Parts Studios. 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

0: stand-up comedy tonight and tomorrow at Comedy Off-Broadway in beautiful Lexington, Kentucky. It's got a beautiful time of year in Lexington, and some great weather on the way. But you'll want to go indoors to watch this great comedy show. Haywood, the Halloween season is here. And, of course, you're famous for many holiday songs, some great Christmas classics, some summertime classics, but also a Halloween classic. And we've asked you to play one of those classics for us. And do you know it is the question.
1: We'll see. Okay. We can only see.
0: Okay. Now, can we get a little sound check here? I want to make sure. Are we getting any sound out of that? Get out of that guitar? Try it again. No. We have two engineers working on this. Got anything over there?
2: Nope.
0: Okay, good.
3: Nothing.
0: Are you plugged in?
3: Yeah.
0: These are the basics. Well, then why don't we, we'll hold off. We'll get back to that in just a second. We do have Dustin Nickerson hanging out with us. You've been talking about your family.
4: Mm-hmm.
0: And you mentioned that your son is a Division I cross-country runner.
4: Mm-hmm.
0: Were you an athlete of any kind?
4: You know, ish. I was out there. I was the level of athlete that my dad, after I got a little hurt my sophomore year, was like, do we want to keep paying for this? Maybe you should get a job. I was that level of athlete. But my wife was a collegiate athlete, and then my kids have taken up after it. So I'm thankful to be here, though. If for no other reason, I'm grateful to not be at my daughter's volleyball tournament right now. You said you got a volleyball.
0: You've seen a lot of them, have you?
4: Oh, wow. My God. I like a game. I would like one game. They play five sets, best case scenario. They win 3 out of 5, worst case scenario. They lose 3 straight, actually that's probably second best. Love getting out there in 3 sets. But it's brutal, these tournaments. You said you had a friend who's in
0: it, right? I was just talking to him.
5: You said 64 courts or something?
0: Yeah, some of these
4: insane.
0: Some of these tournaments, it's a giant warehouse where they have just
4: And you drive 300 miles away, like you said, to get there and be like, oh, great, you guys live 15 miles from us. You also made the drive.
5: Yeah.
4: We could have done this in our hometown.
0: And Mr. Oska, you were saying that you have, in your family, your athletic daddom involves what?
2: Oh, my daughter is a synchronized swimmer, and her mom's the coach. But they're the only team in the state. So to compete, we have to leave the state every weekend.
4: Oh, my gosh.
2: Which is awesome.
4: Yeah. It really, really fun.
2: Yeah.
4: Really.
2: Sitting in a hot pool.
0: And when you're watching sports, they never cut to the crowd enough. In these NFL games, it should be, hey, you see mom and dad up there?
4: Mm-hmm.
0: They worked their buns off to get this guy in the field.
2: Mm-hmm. Oh, yeah.
4: And at that level, the sport is entertaining. But, you know, 11 hours of volleyball is a different game. 11 hour with, and then your kid has to ref sometimes. And you're like, what are the fees going for if not paying for refs? And they're about like 11 hour days. And about 4 hours in, you start rooting against your kid. Because if they lose, you get to go home. Like, oh, man, I'm so sorry. That didn't work out.
0: Well, sometimes the parents of a friend of mine had a really, really great daughter swimmer.
4: Yeah.
0: And he calculated that he'd spent several months of his life at a certain pool.
2: Oh, yeah.
0: Yeah. Over the course of many years as a timer and a judge. And
4: if anyone deserves a participation trophy at the end of the season, it's the parents.
0: Yes.
4: Yeah. You're like, this was much harder.
2: Good
4: like,
2: call.
4: Yeah, watching this sport and driving to these sports, if anybody needs a reward, it's us.
5: Would that help? You think they'd have a banquet, like the most valuable parent of the year most congenial parent?
4: Yeah, most congenial.
0: Yeah. And I can't
4: least ejections.
5: I can't name fights in the gym.
0: I can't name any names, but there was a certain person we all know that had to be asked to leave on several occasions.
5: Was banned for the season.
0: Yeah.
5: Not multiple seasons.
0: Very vocal,
5: yeah.
0: if you will. Did we get the guitar thing sorted out, by the way? Okay, no. Good. That's good. Yeah. Good to know.
6: Heroes, though, are the people who just, by chance, check into the hotel, not connected to the travel team.
0: Oh, yes.
4: Oh, yeah.
6: I've been there. You have herds of junior high kids running back and forth screaming while the parents getting drunk down in the in the front. In the front line.
2: Jeff. Oh, yeah. Have you not heard? Like, that's the only way to get through. You got to get drunk in the lobby.
4: Mm-hmm.
2: Like that.
4: Yeah.

0: Is FYI, this is who's staying at Hilton Garden Inns across America, mm-hmm. our travel teams and stand-up comedians.
1: Yeah.
0: That's who's out there. And that's why we keep to our room. We're not like mixing and mingling, sitting in the hotel hot tub. How was the game today?
2: I'm going out for breakfast.
0: Yeah. No, I'm a dad. Tell me all about it. It's cool.
2: Wow. Now, so we're going to, are we going to do this guitar thing next break? Okay. We
3: got to. Oh, there's a little more.
2: Wait a minute.
3: Am I here?
1: Oh, wait.
3: Yeah, you're good.
2: You got the, is she got that? Oh, there we go.
3: Yeah.

0: Very scary.
1: Yeah.
0: The zombies have attacked once again. Still a big costume. But I think the big costume this year probably is going to be Dolly Parton. Yeah. For both men and women, I think. Mm. That'll be one of the big ones. My suggestion, by the way, is go as Dolly the Sheep. That way you're kind of...
2: In a blonde wig, you think?
0: Yeah. Do you know who Dolly the Sheep was?
3: Mm-mm.
0: Oh, come on. Heywood, you remember Dolly the Sheep?
3: Dolly what?
0: Dolly the Sheep. No one knows?
4: Well,
0: Dolly the Sheep was the famous first cloned mammal.
3: Oh, okay. This is a vague memory for me.
0: Yeah. That way, so you could
1: go with mark it on your calendar.
3: So you could, is that coming up?
1: Yeah.
3: Is that?
0: You could go with your wife, and she'd want you to be the back of the sheep, probably. You're up there. You're up front, having a little fun. Well, thank you. Thank you very much. We're joined by comedian Dustin Nickerson. We're going to get back to Dustin. We got comedian Heywood Banks hanging out with us right now. Dustin, by the way, on his way to Comedy Off Broadway in Lexington, Kentucky. And Heywood is going to be at the H.J. Ricks Theater tonight only. Dustin doing a Friday and Saturday show. Right now, I want to talk a little bit about food and the doctors at Brickhouse Nutrition. 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
29: Hey, Chick.
28: There's Jeff Oskin.
29: Hey, man.
28: Jess Hooker in the house, also at the Incogni News Desk, and I think she's bringing a treat by for us this morning. There's Ace Cosby.
30: Yummy.
28: I'm Chick, and Tom, we have special guests.
0: We do indeed. Joining us in the studio, he is legendary comedian Haywood Banks, out on tour, stopping at the Greenfield H.J. Ricks Theater this evening. Also in the studio, handsome young man Dustin Nickerson, ADHD poster boy, and Dustin, father of three.
3: Mm-hmm.
0: And yeah. You're going to be, by the way, I should point this out, you're going to be in... the Commonwealth of Kentucky, beautiful Lexington, Kentucky's comedy off Broadway this evening and tomorrow night. How old's your youngest?
3: 12.
0: Okay.
3: Yeah, it's got so I got a preteen and teenage daughter. And my wife is just us girls now. It's just us girls around the house.
0: Yeah. Last night I have a 10-year-old, believe it or not, and last night Hart was watching Survivor, which is a show that I haven't watched in a while, but she has a religious fervor for this show. She loves it. What does your kid watch?
3: There are a lot of YouTubers, a lot of that kind of stuff. And every once in a while, you'll try and like throw on something from your childhood. And it is fun to look at it through their eyes. You know, like I put on Looney Tunes for my kids recently.
0: Love it.
3: I love it. But in the eyes of a 12-year-old like that, in modern eyes, that show is aged strangely.
2: Yeah.
3: You know, you're like, all right, honey, let's meet this cast of characters. First we off, we got this pig, and his thing is he has a speech impediment. And she goes, what? Yeah, I go, yeah, that's his, and it's funny, right? Because he has a hard time communicating with his peers. And therefore, he has low self-esteem. Okay, you don't like that. Let's meet another one. We got this mouse, and he's Mexican. How's that funny? How's that not funny? You heard what I said, right? And then you just keep going. Okay, you don't like that? Check it out. There's this skunk. What's his deal? He holds women against their will.
0: Yeah.
3: And just everyone, and like all the characters in their shows, they all try and like get along. And I'm like, these ones all try and murder each other. That's all. There's a coyote wants to kill a bird. There's this cat, and there's this other bird. Both that cat and that bird also have speech impediments, by the way. And then, if you don't like any of that, we got the headliner. We all know him. Here comes. There's this bunny, and then there's this hunter who, you guessed it, also has a speech impediment. There's like 8 disabilities. They're all hilarious. And the hunter wants to kill the bunny, except for when the bunny puts on women's clothes.
2: Yes.
3: And now he doesn't want to kill the bunny. No, he's sexually attracted to the bunny. No, sweetheart, you want to turn on Bluey and learn about empathy? Okay. That's probably maybe for the best.
0: Wow. I never thought about that.
2: Yeah.
0: And didn't they actually pull Pepe Le Pew from circulation?
2: Somewhat, yeah.
3: Yeah. There's jokes about him in the new, have you guys seen the new movie?
2: Coyote versus Coyote.
3: Yeah, have you seen it? Mm. It's great. Yeah, there's some jokes. It's very self-aware. And then maybe parts of the show have not aged super well. Still great. Still love it. It's still very entertaining. Yeah.
0: And I thought Pepe Le Pew was kind of a good lesson. You know, that he is never victorious.
3: Yeah.
0: I just always thought that was a great cartoon. But I remember a couple of years ago, there was a big thing about how I forget which movie they pulled him out of. He was going to be in one of the major productions, and they pulled him out of it. Now, things have changed in the room because Ms. Hooker is back. And what have you got over there?
5: I'm taking 2 viral things happening, food trends on the internet, and I've combined them into one recipe. Someone took a crab rangoon and made a burrito, a traditional burrito, rolled it up like you would get a burrito at any local Mexican restaurant.
2: Nice.
5: Okay. I am a big, I don't like the way that you roll burritos, and I know that that's a wild thing to say, but you have an opening at the end, and most of it falls out if it's not proper.
0: So you do
5: rolled and tucked. So this, I have taken the crab rangoon filling and I have put it into what they call the Moses fold. Okay.
2: Oh.
5: The Moses fold. So we can I pass these around to you guys real quick?
0: The Moses fold. Hold one up there, Jeff. Oh, it looks more like a,
2: I'm not sure what that like, so Moses
0: like
2: fold
0: like
2: means.
0: Almost like
5: I know.
0: A Pop-Tart.
5: So I'm going to show you guys real quick. I actually brought in some paper so that you could see it. So I have a traditional tortilla. Okay.
0: Yep. Round.
5: Mm. Round. And then I took what we'll pretend is the filling for this burrito. Okay?
2: Okay. All right.
5: So then you separate it. You create a seam or a separation down the middle of the burrito like this.
0: So you've got okay? 2 half circles.
5: Yes. Right. 2 half circles. We're going to take the ends of the seam, right? And we're going to bring them in, and we're going to fold them over each other.
28: Oh.
5: And then we're going to fold it in half again.
28: Okay.
5: And so then you have no opening at the bottom, right?
0: Yeah, now you've only got one place where it's going to leak out.
5: Right there at the top.
28: And that's where
0: you hold up to your mouth.
5: And that's what you hold up to your mouth, and then nothing falls out. So this is...
0: Why is it called the Moses fold?
5: I don't know. Is Moses the one? Did he part the Red Sea?
0: Mm-hmm.
5: There
0: oh,
5: you go.
0: Yeah,
5: okay. Yes. So I think that's...
0: That's the second.
5: That has something to do with that.
28: Plus, second, Moses knew where to get good Chinese takeout.
5: Oh. Yeah, yeah, that's the bigger point.
0: A lot of time.
28: Yeah.
5: So I cook these in the air fryer for you guys. And if you want to see the full recipe, you can go to the Bob and Tom YouTube channel and search Hooker the Cooker and watch how to make crab rangoon burritos.
0: Now, that's the second biblical food reference we've had in a week.
5: Uh-oh.
0: Remember the first one?
5: No.
0: I was in Alexandria, Virginia. I went to this restaurant in the morning. This is true.
28: This thing changed your life.
0: I had something called a Jerusalem bagel. I'm not kidding. Imagine a slightly more slender bagel,
3: mm-hmm.
0: but oblong, not round. And then in the middle they throw a couple of poached eggs mm-hmm. and some sauce, so like a salsa thing. And Pat, you suggested what now?
6: A little bit of cheeses of Nazareth.
0: A little bit of cheeses of Nazareth on top of your Jerusalem bagel. Thank you. No, but really, that's a thing.
5: Yeah, that'll be actually next week's Hooker the Cooker recipe because it's Boss's Day next week and I'm going to celebrate with Jerusalem bagels.
0: Oh. And I found a place locally that actually, I only found one, but there is a place that does on weekends, they do Jerusalem bagels.
28: Yeah. On weekends?
0: Yeah, seriously.
28: All right. Okay.
5: All right, Jeffy, what do you think?
7: Delicious.
5: You like it?
7: Oh, my goodness. Right.
0: That's the crab rangoon burrito.
5: Yeah, Ace has one. Chick has one.
7: Yeah.
28: Oh, my God.
5: Yeah, it's pretty good,
28: so
5: right?
28: Good.
5: Yeah.
28: So good.
5: So it's a crab rangoon, but a lot more stuff.
28: Do you like the crab rangoon, Tom?
0: I do not. I am not. I am.
28: All right.
0: The closest I've ever come to crabs, they were freckles walking down my leg.
5: No.
0: She was a...
28: We all know that story.
0: She was not a dainty girl. Wow, that's cool. Let's get back to the action.
28: Very good.
0: Joining us in the studio, although not eating, it is a little early in the morning for crab rangoon.
8: Have you ever had the hot caliente at Costco?
5: No.
8: That is really good.
5: Yeah?
8: It's always a different recipe, but...
5: Oh, okay.
8: Yeah.
0: Hot caliente.
8: Yeah.
0: Doesn't caliente,
8: hot?
0: Doesn't that mean hot?
7: It's hot.
0: Isn't the word caliente?
8: Yeah, it's very hot.
7: Yeah. So, it's
5: so hot. They named it twice. Yeah.
8: It's hot caliente there.
0: Okay. It's like ATM machine. It's in there twice. Hey, would you feel like playing one of the classics for us?
8: Speaking of food, can I?
0: Yeah, go ahead.
8: My daughter Molly.
5: Yes, I follow her.
8: Rose's restaurant in Detroit, and it just got named one of the top 50 restaurants in the United States.
5: Yeah.
8: Whoa.
5: That's awesome.
8: I thought it was of the year. No, it's the top 50 in the United States.
0: Well, that's nice.
5: Yes. Where?
0: What street's it on?
8: It's on Jefferson Street.
0: Okay.
8: In Detroit.
0: Detroit, Michigan.
8: Past Belle Isle there on the way to Grosse Pointe.
0: Well, that's cool.
8: Yeah.
0: I have to get up there and check it out. But do you feel like playing one of the classics for us?
8: Well, this will be a classic.
0: I can hear that.
8: This song, actually, I need, this is kind of a sing-along song. And I need you guys to help out. I'll go, da, da, da, da, da, da, da. And then I need you to go, snap your fingers, go, oh, the skeletons, oh, the skeletons.
0: Well, where's the click? I'm losing my place.
7: Right, so I'm snapping and then.
8: Oh, the skeletons, oh, the skeletons.
0: Okay, I got you.
5: Okay, we got it.
8: Da, da, da, da, da, da.
7: Oh, skeletons.
28: Oh, skeletons.
8: Okay, but the first time it's twice, the second time it's okay, here we go. Da, da, da, da, da, da, da.
7: Oh, the skeletons.
8: Oh, the skeletons. Da, da, da, da,
0: three times here?
8: Da, da, da.
0: No.
7: Oh, the skeletons.
8: Bones.
0: Oh, okay. Oh, I got you. Okay. So. Two, then one.
8: Da, da, da, da, da, da.
7: Oh, the skeletons. Oh, the skeletons. Oh, the skeleton bones.
8: Okay, here we go.
0: Does that have words? Oh, okay.

0: Thank you very much.
1: I was really nervous.
2: Yeah.
1: I think I was the only one doing the finger click.
2: I couldn't. You had a... Yeah.
3: I gave up.
0: Well, then I hit the mic with it. Sorry. But yeah.
4: You have to lick your fingers to snap?
0: Yeah.
3: You can't whistle either.
4: You do need moisturizer.
0: What now?
4: You do need moisturizer.
0: No, I don't like having gooey stuff on my... face.
4: Not what hands. I heard.
0: Yeah. No, that's, yeah. At the bus station all weekend long.
3: No, you hold it in the canyon. Oh, God. You know what I mean? Okay,
0: yeah.
3: All right.
0: Well, thank you very much.
3: You're welcome.
0: We are joined in the studio by comedian Haywood Banks and comedian Dustin Nickerson. And Dustin, amazingly, married at age 19.
2: Mm-hmm.
0: Was that, let me ask you this.
2: It was my choice, yes.
0: No. I'm not going there. I'm going
2: marriage.
0: A different direction. Were you married? Were you in school?
2: Yeah. Well, I picked my wife before my major.
0: Oh, that's funny.
3: Okay.
2: That's the order that should go, right?
3: That's all right.
0: And what kind of jobs? Did you have normal jobs through the course of time, or were you always a comedian?
2: I've meandered. I remember talking about this last time I was here. For a while, I was a youth pastor. And I was really bad at that job because I learned very quickly I don't like teenagers.
3: Yeah.
2: And that is a hard way to grow the youth group. And it, you know, just a general disdain for their existence. And I'd be like, I don't think you guys deserve the love of Christ. I don't. I remember one time we had a kid like get out of the bus while it was moving. And I was like, do we go back for him? I've not liked that kid this whole trip. You know, there's probably a parable at hand here. So I was a youth pastor for a while and then started comedy. I was like 27. So a bit of a late start as far as comedy goes. But
0: what's Andrea? Did you by chance, any of you guys see the story about the fake substitute teacher?
4: I have it right here.
0: Yes. Yeah. What happened?
3: Yeah.
0: This is really, well.
4: A Milwaukee woman allegedly posed as a substitute teacher to yell at children because she was bored.
3: Okay, hang on.
0: It gets funnier.
3: I might be on board with this. Yeah.
4: According to Milwaukee County prosecutors, the 23-year-old Amy Jones faked her way into a classroom at Rufus King High School. Students told a school resource officer that the woman was using profane language, racial slurs, sexually derogatory statements, and organizing students by race and gender.
2: Oh, my.
0: She is an African-American woman, by the
3: Touch
0: way.
3: Touch them all,
4: She was
3: baby.
4: Escorted from the building and later told police that she went to the school because she was bored. The woman added that she hates kids and she just wanted to mess around.
2: Wow.
4: Yeah.
0: I'm guessing probably the most educational sub ever.
2: Yeah.
3: She's got moxie. Moxie.
0: Yeah. You're gonna, for the rest of your life, they're going to be going, yeah, one time we had a fake substitute teacher.
2: Yeah. Mm-hmm.
0: It was great.
2: They learned more about life that day than any other day. Yeah. Yeah. By the way, I think that was unfortunately similar to my vibes as a youth pastor. You would do that, wouldn't you?
4: Mm-hmm. I was a substitute. I was a substitute in college.
2: Yeah.
4: This is a part-time job. And then I was a sub when my kids were going through school.
2: Was that back when you physically called in?
4: Yeah.
2: I've always thought about that.
4: So they would call me in the morning and say, hey, we need a sub for, I don't know, kindergarten, eighth grade, senior high school. And you would kind of get to pick if you had worked your way up the ranks.
2: So the middle school full-time teacher just wakes up every day and goes into hell.
4: Yes.
2: But the sub teacher gets a call from hell.
4: Yeah.
2: You're like, hell's like, we need you to come in today.
3: Oh.
4: Yeah. And you see that number pop up and you're like, man, am I going to answer this?
2: Yeah.
0: There's a terrific piece by the great Robert Klein.
2: Mm-hmm.
0: He was actually a substitute teacher. And I remember the beginning of it's, the phone rings. They go, good morning, Robert. Are we waking you up? And you go, no, just reading the Bible. So getting ready to go in. It's a terrific piece from the album. I think it's from Child of the 50s, which is a comedy classic.
2: That's great.
0: Now, I should point this out. Dustin Nickerson on his way to Lexington, Kentucky, comedy off Broadway tonight and tomorrow. Haywood Banks is doing a one-nighter at H.J. Ricks Theater, which is, I understand, a great theater. Right, Pat? You've played there?
5: It's fantastic.
4: Yeah.
0: Tonight only with Haywood, the band, the guitar. Do you still have the ladder?
6: No, I traveled with that ladder for about 4 years. And one time, I don't know if you've ever been to Minneapolis Airport. it's like every between places you get on the plane, it's always 6 miles.
4: Yeah.
0: Mm-hmm. So, yes, I've been there.
6: So I had my guitar and amp. I had my electric guitar and amp, my bag of tricks, my bag of you know, just stuff I would pull out, and then the ladder, and then my bag of clothes. And so I'd have to make like four trips between things. I said, you know,
0: couldn't you have couldn't you have in your rider to the club, I need a 4-foot ladder?
6: I would usually have to. I never got to rider
0: that status. Okay, good. Now, in the famous, was it the San Francisco laugh off? Did you have the ladder then? Remember
6: when I did Young Comedian Special? I had
0: that one,
6: a ladder.
0: Yeah, the ladder. Okay, it's a classic. I did dig it up on somewhere on the internet. I'm surprised you didn't get an endorsement. And now Haywood Banks.
6: From toasters, from ladders.
0: Yes. There's money out there somewhere.
6: I'm ready. Wiper blades.
0: Yeah, sure. Right now, I want to tell you about why we call that desk over there the Incogni News Desk. This is because Incogni is a service out there that can get you off all of those lists. We were talking about Amazon earlier this morning and how they make up a profile of you. Well, lots of places do that. Lots of organizations, and they sell those lists to whoever wants to buy them, typically. And those data brokers, here's some examples of these are legitimate lists that are out there. Suffering seniors. So say you want to market stuff to old folks who are suffering, you can buy a list. Recently widowed. Oh, isn't this nice? You're going to get some classy calls and emails about that. Rural and barely making it. These are all real lists out there. And the idea is of Incogni is to get you off of those lists. So you start getting fewer dumb texts or emails that look like they're from a bank that are not legitimate, et cetera, et cetera. Incogni does this as a service, and they will get you off a lot of lists. I think the record for our room so far is Christy Lee said she was off more than 200 lists already. And then they will go back and keep you off of those lists. So you don't have to be paranoid to realize what's going on in the world and how your name is floating around and your information. We've had some horror stories about creeps that have shown up standing at the end of someone's bed because they got their name. 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

0: 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We're in the O'Reilly Auto Parts Studios over the waistband handy.
1: Yeah, we are.
0: At the Incogni News Desk, it's Jess Hooker.
2: Hello.
0: There's Pat Godwin.
3: Hey, Chick McGee.
0: Hello, Jeff Hoskey.
4: Hello.
0: There's Ace Cosby.
5: Hello.
0: I am Chick. Hello, Tom. We have guests. Act correctly, will you? We have guests.
1: Sorry. Yes. I was detained in the hallway.
0: Running your trap.
1: I wasn't running my trap at all.
0: Yes, you were. You were in here, and you left with about 30 seconds to go, and you were shocked that we're out of time. Pretty much goes the same way.
1: We're here. We're back, though.
0: Okay.
1: Glad to be here.
0: All right.
1: Jess Hooker's been sitting in for a couple of weeks, doing a great job, Jess. Thank you very much.
2: Thanks. Christy's back Monday, so.
0: Who?
2: Christy.
0: I have no idea who that is. Yeah,
1: well, she's going to be shocked when she comes in, and we got rid of her office.
2: Wait, that's my office, too.
0: Whoa.
1: So, sorry. Sorry. We're joined by Dustin Nickerson on his way to... did I do something wrong?
6: No.
0: No.
1: Okay.
0: I had a pain in my head.
1: Okay. On his way to Lexington.
6: Just the mention of my name, but in physical pain
1: tonight.
0: No,
1: and tomorrow.
0: It was something else, but I could see why he would think that. Yeah. I was looking right at him when I went, ugh. Yeah.
1: Comedy off Broadway, Lexington, Kentucky, tonight and tomorrow. And let's see, what else is happening over here? We have Haywood Banks. And Haywood, we have enough time. If you wouldn't mind, could you do one of the classics for everybody that put you on the map? I'm not sure if Dustin's ever heard this tune.
7: I had a short... Okay, I'll play this. Bye.
1: Oh, there's... 1, 2, 3, 4, 5, 6, 7, 8, 9, 10, 11, 12, 13, 14, 17, 18 wheels on a big rig. Yeah, buddy, here we go. Oh, there's 1, 2, 3, 4, 5, 6, 7, 8, 9, 10, 11, 12, 13, 14, 17, 18 wheels on a big rig. Got it. And they're rolling, rolling, rolling, rolling, rolling. Let's back them up. Here we go. Okay. Oh, there's 18, 17, 16, 15, 14, 13, 12, 11, 10, 9, 8, 7, 4, 6, 5, 4, 3, 2, 1. Wheels on a big rig. Okay, the even numbers.
6: Stays.
1: Oh, there's 2, 4, 6, 8, 10, 12, 14, 16, 18 wheels on a big rig. Easy. And they're rolling, rolling, rolling, rolling. Okay, the odd numbers. Here we go. Oh, there's 1, 3, 5, 7, 9, 11, 13, 19 wheels on a big rig. Roman numerals. Here we go.
6: Uh-oh.
2: Yeah.
1: Oh, there's I, V, V, V, I, V, I, V, I, I, X, X, X, I, X, I, X, I, X, I, V, X, V, X, V, I, X, V, I, X, V, I, X, V, I, X, V, I, X, V, I, X, V, I, X, V, I, X, V, I, X, V, I, X, V, I, X, V, I, X, V, I, X, V, I, X, V, I, X, V, I, X, V, I, X, V, I, X, V, I, X, V, I, X, V, I, X, V, I, X, V, I, X, V, I, X, V, I, X, V, I, X, V, I, X, V, I, X, V, I, X, V, I, X, V, I, X, V, I, X, V, I, X, V, I, X, V, I, X, V, I, X, V, I, X, V, I, X, V, I, X, V, I, X, V, I, X, V, I, X, V, I, X, V, I, X, V, I, X, V, I, X, V, I, X, V, I, X, V, I, X, V, I, X, V, I, X, V, I, X, V, I, X, V, I, X, V, I, X, V, I, X, V, I, X, V, I, X, V, I, X, V, I, X, V,

0: God, I love that song. That is such a classic. Thank you very much, the genius of Haywood Banks. Does anybody get that reference? Anybody?
1: No? Why do you? I thought that was just a nice thing to say about your friend.
2: You told me. You told me, but I've forgotten.
3: It's Miles Davis, right?
0: No. It's a legendary album by the great Ray Charles.
3: Oh.
0: The genius of Ray Charles.
2: And who says that? Ray?
0: I can see
2: Ray saying that.
0: then he would
2: heard some stories.
0: Yeah, no, it wasn't. No, Ray. So it's the genius of Haywood Banks, you see.
2: So where did the genius, where did that, what? Where did it come from then?
0: From the guy that said it.
2: Well, who said it then?
1: The guy that produced the album.
2: On the album, he says that?
0: The genius of Ray Charles.
2: And then he introduces Ray Charles?
0: Yes, ladies and gentlemen.
2: So it's a live album.
0: Yeah.
2: Okay.
0: Thank you very much for joining us. Thank you, Dustin. It's great seeing you again.
4: Yeah, thanks for having me.
0: And thank you, Haywood. One more plug for your daughter's restaurant, the Top 50 of
4: Roses. Yeah.
0: Roses in Detroit.
4: In Jefferson, yeah.
0: Wow.
4: Spectacular.
0: I've got to get there.
1: Me too.
0: That should be an assignment. Miss Hooker, you should broadcast live from Roses.
1: Send me. Let's go.
0: You'd lose your mind.
1: Right. Yeah, I'm excited. I want to go.
0: And check out Hooker the Cooker. That is her real name. On the YouTubes?
1: Yeah, search Bob and Tom on YouTube and you'll watch all the Hooker Cooker videos.
2: On the YouTubes. Yeah. That's right.
0: Thank you. These are the O'Reilly Auto Parts Studios. 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

0: Bush, everything Zen, Louisville's rock station, 95.7 QMF. Dwight Whitten on a Friday. We made it, baby. Come on by to have lunch with me out here. Plumbers Supply, Bluegrass Parkway. Free chili, plus there's plenty of door prizes. 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

Foreigner Jukebox Hero, Louisville's Rock Station, 95.7 QMF. I remember seeing that tour, and boy, how far special effects have gone. I remember the big thing on the stage was they inflated a gigantic jukebox, and people were like, wow. Technology in the 80s. I do want to remind you tonight at the Louisville Comedy Spot, the hilarious comedian BT is in town. The show's at 8 o'clock tonight, 8 o'clock tomorrow. 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

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I'm out here till 2 as we roll. It's the crew, QMF.

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0: Black Sabbath, Iron Man from the Paranoid album. 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Dwight Whitten out here at Plumber Supply at the beautiful Bluegrass Parkway Showroom. Come on by, man. It's a free chili lunch going on right now all the way till 2 o'clock. So come on out. Let's start that lunch hour early or come at your regular time. I'm here till 2. Black Sabbath, though, the movie, the documentary, I guess you could say, for lack of a better term, of the last concert, the final send-off for Ozzy, that's coming to theaters this month. I'll look forward to that in a big way.
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Dwight Whitten at Plumbers Supply on the Bluegrass Parkway. Come on by and see me and say hi. Why? Well, we have free chili here. What's for lunch? We have free chili. We have hot dogs. We have hamburgers. 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Plus, plenty of door prizes. And I do want to remind you that this was announced yesterday, and it's big. Def Leppard, Goo Goo Dolls, and the Struts. All three of them. KFC Yum Center, June 9th, 2027. 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How's that?

0: 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If you come by, there's all kinds of great door prizes, amazing door prizes. I like to see you. Come on by, say hi, have some chili, have a hot dog, have a hamburger, and just hang out.
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Yeah, Def Leppard, Louisville's rock station, 95.7 QMF. If you haven't heard yet, Def Leppard coming to town Wednesday, June 9th at the KFC Yum Center. This show is going to be huge. 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Of course, Def Leppard, the headliner. With that, you get the Goo Goo Dolls and you get the Struts. 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It's a free chili lunch, man. Come on by. We got hot dogs, we got hamburgers, and like I said, free chili. Not to mention tons of door prizes. Come on by, say hi, have a free lunch with me. Hey, it's Dwight Whitten, and get ready.

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0: Don't have any black dogs out here. We've got some hot dogs and some hamburgers and some chili. Come on by and say hi. I'm at Plumber's Supply, Bluegrass Parkway. It's the free chili lunch. Still going on. Actually going on for one more hour till 2 o'clock. So if you even have had lunch, come on by. Have a little more lunch. You deserve it, right? It's Friday. Bluegrass Parkway, Plumber Supply, that's where I'm at. And then tonight, the hilarious BT is in town. Very funny comedian. His act is a hard R rating, but hilarious. He'll be at the Comedy Spot at Mr. G's. It's a brand new, beautiful room designed for comedy by comedians. I hope to see you there tonight. One show tonight, one show tomorrow, both 8 p.m. Tickets at LouisvilleComedySpot.com.
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When Neil passed away, they said, that's it. 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

Collective Soul and Shine, Louisville's Rock Station, 95.7 QMF. Dwight Whitten on a beautiful Friday. Come on by and say hi. I am at Bluegrass Parkway, the Plumber Supply on Bluegrass Parkway. If you're hungry, come on by, man. Hot dogs, hamburgers, chili, plenty of door prizes. And again, 100% free. I also want to remind you, this got announced yesterday. Man, it's huge. Def Leppard, Goo Goo Dolls, and the Struts. 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

0: 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Hard R rating, so don't be surprised. Don't be offended. Just go and have a good time and laugh. 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

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I've got you till 3. Here's Jet. 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

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Brian Angus and the gang, they just recently wrapped up their 2026 North American tour. Not without a few incidents. The Toronto show actually had to be canceled because of severe storm damage to the stadium. And then the Pretty Reckless had to bow out on a couple of shows. Foo Fighters stepped up for that. One of the shows that they had to bow out was the last show at MetLife Stadium that had to be postponed because of storms. But hoping that this is not the last AC/DC tour, hope that they add some dates in 2027 because a lot of music, a lot of good times left in these guys, I think. But only time will tell.

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Fire!

95.7 QMF, Lovell's Rock Station. The afternoon drive is on. It's Shannon the Dude in here with you on your Friday afternoon. I've been out all week. I was actually vacationing down in Florida until I got chased out of there by that hurricane that's coming. We'll talk more about that in just a few minutes. Right now, the second song of the day appropriately is called Song 2. It's Blur right now on QMF.

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0: Rolling Stones, 95.7 QMF, Lovell's Rock Station at Shannon the Dude. So yeah, I was on my way back from Florida last night. Got back late. What should have been about a 9.5, maybe 10-hour drive turned into a 13-hour drive because everybody was trying to get the hell out of there. It was like everybody was evacuating and going up to Kentucky. So basically my drive from Panama City Beach up to Nashville was stop and go the entire way. And looks like we're going to get some of that weather from the hurricane tomorrow. Might affect that Kentucky LSU game over in Lexington. That should be interesting to see what the weather is like. And if we get a bunch of rain, does that affect the game one way or the other? Maybe it swings in Kentucky's favor. I don't know, but we're definitely going to be getting some of that, looks like, coming through tomorrow at some point. And yeah, there you go, man. That's my vacation. You go on vacation, it rains every day, and you get chased out of there by a hurricane. What kind of welcome is that, Florida? We're coming right back after the break. I've got some Poison on the way. We'll do some Linkin Park, and Nirvana will kick things off next.
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F Lovell's Rock Station coming up in just a few minutes. We'll do some Linkin Park, we'll throw on The Who, and I'll give you some Bush because I know you want some Friday afternoon Bush. But right now, Brett Michaels is going to take a big deep breath and start strumming his guitar. Every rose has its thorn. 95.7 QMF rocks the weekend.

Lincoln Park, Louisville's Rock Station, 95.7 QMF. You know, we're just a little over 3 weeks away from Halloween. And if you don't have your Halloween costume picked out just yet, I'm going to help you out. I'll give you the top 10 most popular Halloween costumes for 2026 coming up in just a few minutes.

0: Come down, 95.7 QMF, Lobos Rock Station. You can actually hear my band, Alice Bluegown, play that one coming up a week from tomorrow. Saturday, October 17th, we'll be playing at the Goatman Festival out at Pope Lick Park. And, of course, it's that time of year again. It's spooky season. If you don't have your Halloween costume picked out just yet, let me help you out. Here's the top 10 most popular Halloween costumes of 2026. This list might surprise you. Coming in at number 10, Michael Jackson. Yeah, Michael Jackson apparently is still popular when it comes to Halloween costumes. Number 9, Mario from Super Mario Brothers. Number 8, Wednesday Addams. Wait a minute. Is this the list from 1986 or 2026? It says 2026. Oh, here you go. Number 7, Aunt Gladys from the movie Weapons. Have you seen that movie? That is freaky. Number 6, I don't know what this is. Maybe you know, but it's Gru, G-R-U. I don't even know what that means, so you're on your own there. Number 5, I definitely know because I was a big fan of this cartoon back in the day, but He-Man is back. He-Man is the number 5 most popular Halloween costume this year. Number 4, Dolly Parton. Rest in peace, Dolly. I don't know. Is it too soon to be dead Dolly already? I don't know. Number 3, Nikki Freeman. She is the character in the movie Obsession. If you've seen that one, it's a new movie. But she plays the girlfriend, the obsessed girlfriend in Obsession. She's number 3. Number 2 is Pennywise, another throwback. And then number 1, characters from K-pop Demon Hunters. So there you go. But it's very, very old school list. I mean, a lot of 80s there. So if you still got your old Halloween costume from the 80s, go ahead and wear it. You're going to fit right in this year.
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0: 95.7 QMF, Smashing Pumpkins. It is Smashing Pumpkin season. Unfortunately, I don't have any pumpkins to smash this year. You know, last year I was talking about growing pumpkins for the first time. I actually had several of them. Tried it again this year. Nothing. Now you win some, you lose some. I'll have to go out and buy my pumpkin like everybody else. But yeah, man, it's that time of year. My absolute favorite time of year, too. Plus, you got postseason baseball going, which, by the way, my Braves let me down again. I knew that they would. I mean, it was just like, all right, I know you're going to let me down. I just don't know when. Although I had a good suspicion that once they got past the Phillies, they were going to lose to the Dodgers. But that's the thing about baseball without a salary cap. You have one Goliath and all the rest of them are David. So as long as the Dodgers don't win, I really don't care at this point who wins. So you got Game 5 of the Guardians and White Sox tonight. And by the way, UofL football, what is going on there? Do we think they can actually beat Florida State? I guess we'll find out later tonight. If not, their program is in absolute shambles if they go 2-4 after tonight. We're coming right back after the break. Got some Zeppelin on the way. We'll do some Lit, and GNF&R will kick things off.
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take my hand and come with me, because you look so fine that I really want to make you mine. I say you look so fine that I really want to make you mine. 4, 5, 6, come on and get your kicks. Now you don't

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See? It works out nicely, doesn't it? 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

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Right now, it is Lit, My Own Worst Enemy, QMF.

The Zeppelin Louisville's Rock Station, 95.7 QMF. You might remember last year, Denny's. Yes, Denny's, the restaurant. Did they have the Grand Slam breakfast? I don't know. I mix up those breakfast places. But they had Denny's syrup-filled sneakers, and they sold out in just 60 seconds. Well, they're back again. Sticky Kicks 2.0. If you want some syrup-filled shoes on the sidewalls and the toe box of your sneakers, there you go. People are into some weird stuff, I guess. To each their own, huh?

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0: That's Ozzy, time after time, 95.7 QMF. I wonder how many dead zombie Ozzy costumes we're going to have for Halloween this year. I mean, if we're already doing zombie Dolly, definitely not too soon to do zombie Ozzy. 95.7 QMF, Lopez Rock Station. I'm just wondering, things that go through my head. It is Shannon the Dude hanging out here with you. You know, this time of year, you see Spirit Halloween stores popping up, usually in abandoned Sears stores in a shopping mall and just random abandoned buildings. Well, now they're bringing in something called Spirit Christmas. How imaginative. They're just changing. You could keep Spirit on the sign on the outside and just take off the Halloween and put Christmas up there. They're opening 44 stores in 15 states. Doesn't look like Kentucky is on this list here that I'm seeing, but maybe one day we'll get a Spirit Christmas. You can just take your Jack Skellington in Spirit Halloween and replace it with Jack Frost, and boom, there you go. It's Spirit Christmas all of a sudden. I love this time of year. It's so much fun. Yes, I'm a big kid when it comes to Halloween, and I'm not going to tell you what I'm dressing up for. You know what? My Halloween costume this year, you probably wouldn't even understand it anyway. That's how sophisticated it is. Or out of date. We're coming right back after the break. Red Hot Chili Peppers next.
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Louisville's Rock Station 95.7 QMF. It is Shannon Dude hanging out with you. Coming up this hour, we'll throw on some AC/DC. We'll do some requests at Pearl Jam a little bit later on. And a new concert just announced. We'll talk about that and how you can grab some free tickets to that. The who, what, when, where, and how coming up in just a few minutes. Right now it's Foo Fighters QMF.

0: Yeah, ECTC 95.7 QMF, Louisville's rock station, as we get you into the weekend and a new concert to talk about coming into the KFC Yum Center. It's Def Leppard, and they're going to be coming to town on June 9th of 2027. Yes, we're already talking about concerts that are, what, 8 months away from now? That's what we do. We've already got your hookup. We've announced the concert. Now we get your free tickets. And by the way, Def Leppard, not coming alone either. It's Def Leppard alone with their buddies from the Goo Goo Dolls. They're going to be there with them. June 9th, 2027. 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

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Catch them June 9th along with Goo Goo Dolls. Win free tickets right now from us on the contest.

That is Nickelback, along with a little help from Billy Gibbons. He was the guy in the song telling you that he'll have the quesadilla. I do love a good quesadilla. It is Shannon the Dude hanging out here with you and inviting you to come hang out with me and my band Alice Blue Gown a week from tomorrow. That's right, October 17th. We're going to be playing at the Goatman Festival. It's a lot of fun. They're going to have beer tents out there, food trucks, crafts. People telling you stories about the Goatman. The Goatman himself might even make an appearance. He did last year. He got up on stage and he played cowbell. I don't know. He may have played cowbell to this song because we cover this song. Even though it doesn't really have cowbell, we were like, all right, Goatman, get up there and play the cowbell anyway. Come see us next Saturday at Pope Lick Park.

0: Jam, 95.7 QMF, Louisville's rock station. Shannon, the dude, coming right back after the break. We'll do some Scorpions, Rock You Like a Hurricane. A very appropriate song, given the circumstances right now, because, well, Hurricane Icy Isis, or however you say it, Icy Hot, is going to be coming through the Gulf of Mexico. Thoughts and prayers for my condo down there in Panama City Beach. It's not looking good. I think they upgraded it to a Category 3 at this point, so hopefully everything is going to be all right down there and everybody's going to be safe. But I don't know, man. I know that we're going to be getting some of the weather off of that storm tomorrow, so it should be interesting to see how much of it comes through Lexington and how much of that affects the Kentucky LSU game, because, you know, the Cards here in Louisville kind of stinking it up on the gridiron. The Cats, on the other hand, they're rolling, and if they're able to pull off a win over LSU, are we talking playoffs? I think we are, man. I mean, as crazy as it is, if Kentucky were to beat LSU tomorrow, that would be two top 10 wins with the win over Texas A&M. And if you can get LSU tomorrow, the goalposts will be coming down. There's no doubt about it.
1: Report

Scorpions and Rock You Like a Hurricane on QMF. It is Shannon, the dude. Speaking of hurricanes, you know, I was just down in Florida, and I expected Florida to roll out the red carpet for me. Instead, it rained on me the entire time I was there and then chased me out of there with a hurricane. Some kind of welcome that is, Florida. Whatever happened to Southern hospitality, huh?

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Nirvana, 95.7 QML for Louisville's rock station. Shannon the Dude keeping it rolling right now with Petty and the Heartbreakers. My band Alice Blue Gown. We cover this one on a regular basis, and we are firing up the shows once again. We got a show coming up next Saturday, October 17th at Popewick Park for the Goatman Festival. It's a free show. Going to be a lot of fun. Bring your family out for that one, and then you can catch us the following Friday on the 23rd

0: Yes, it is Smashing Pumpkin season, 95.7 QMF. Shannon, the dude, hanging out here with you. It's my favorite time of season, favorite time of the year. You get the Halloween stuff going on, Halloween movie marathons the entire month. And, of course, haunted houses around the Louisville area. I don't know, like, what's the best haunted house that I could... I kind of want to go to one, but I don't know, like, which one's the best. There's a lot of different options, so... Let me know which one is the best haunted house around Louisville. And yeah, I'm talking about the ones that have actors that jump out and go, boo. Not the ones where you go and you stand there and talk to yourself out loud with a flashlight and wait for something to happen. No, I need some action. So I'm talking about the ones that pop up around this time of year. Let me know the best haunted house around here at Shannon the Dude. And if you got the hookup, let me know because I want to go through. We're coming right back after the break. Got Sublime on the way. Got some Queen and some GNF&R next.
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Got a request coming in from Jim. 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
1: Chili Peppers, Can't Stop, Won't Stop. Maybe they can't stop, won't stop. But I'm Shannon the Dude, and I can stop, and I'm stopping right now. I'm going to turn things over, get back with you tomorrow at noon. We'll talk then, everybody. Enjoy the weekend. Stay dry. Looks like the hurricane weather is going to be coming through tomorrow at some point. And we'll talk tomorrow right here on QMF, the Dude of Buds.

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0: 95.7 QMF, Louisville's rock station. Look, it's Friday night. Maybe you're out on the town tonight. I can't remember the last time I saw closing time.
1: Yeah.
0: Bad decisions happen at closing time. Make sure you leave the bar before then. Semisonic.

0: Louisville's Rock Station, 95.7 QMF. You know, a lot of people plan family vacations in the summer, but also around the holidays, a lot of people like to take the family to Disney World. Disney World just raised their prices again. It now costs you $229 per person to get into the park. And that's before you spend money on a turkey leg or a churro. Yeah, that's expensive. $229, you're going to have to donate plasma to take the family. That's expensive. At that price, I kind of want Mickey to hold my kid's hand when we walk around the park.
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Is this the greatest harmony of rock and roll? I mean, you do have Queen's Bohemian Rhapsody, but I think this one definitely in the conversation. Kansas. Carry on.

0: to be. 95.7 QMF. So if you're thinking about planning your next vacation, vacations, they're meant for you to relax, right? You want to have a nice, relaxing vacation. They just put together a list of the world's most relaxing cities, and Copenhagen, Denmark, came in at the top spot. This source doesn't break down exactly why, but the Danish capital is known for its bike-friendly layout, waterfront setting, green spaces, and generally a high quality of life there, so that fits in. Only one American city made the top 10, Miami, Florida, in at number 6. Yeah, it's pretty laid back in Miami, except for the traffic.
1: She'd throw things, wander, and started hoarding. 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